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1: Tom Benning here, your federal member for Grey. I was born and raised on a farm in regional South Australia. I know what it's like when the city forgets the country. That's why I run for Parliament. I'm your voice in Canberra, making sure the vast and diverse electorate of Grey gets the attention it deserves. If there's something I can help with, or if you've got an idea that could make a difference, give me a call on 1300 301 742 or visit my offices in Whyalla, Port Pirie or Kadena.
2: That's 1300 301 742. Written and spoken by Tony Dean and Tom Venning, Port Pirie, Federal Member for Grey.
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4: Hi, I'm Phoebe Humphrey. Aussies can opt out of social media algorithms as soon as the end of next year. The Communications Minister has laid out the four key principles of Labor's Digital Duty of Care Bill in Parliament. Annika Wells says this is about choice.
5: It is not about controlling adults online. It is about getting illegal and seriously harmful material offline. If someone wants their feed to be filled with friends and creators they follow, the social media platforms must let them do that by default.
4: The legislation is set to face a Senate inquiry and a 12-month transitional period before it comes into effect. Meantime, Jackie Lambie has accused the Health Minister of acting like a two-year-old for reintroducing the exact same bill to Parliament that was blocked yesterday. Mark Butler is pushing legislation to increase aged care funding by cutting private health rebates for older Australians. The independent senator telling the ABC Labor needs to listen.
6: Don't carry on like a two-year-old. If you think that you're going to bring the same bill up here and you haven't changed it, mate, then it's probably you're going to get another slap around the face today. How about you be smart and come up with another plan of attack?
4: A London court has heard a prosecutor call Russell Brand a ruthless sexual predator as his rape and sexual assault trial has begun. The 51-year-old comedian and actor is accused of assaulting six women over the course of a decade. From 1999, Brand has pleaded not guilty. And up to half of Aussie adults will buy a ticket for tonight's $100 million Powerball jackpot. It's the biggest prize of any Aussie lottery game this year.
3: 5AU, your sport now.
4: In sport, the AFL trade period has wrapped up for another year with seven deals completed in the final 15 minutes of last night's deadline. Richmond, however, were unable to work out a deal with Collingwood for veteran Jaden Short, but list manager Blair Hartley says there are no hard feelings.
7: We're excited to have him back. He's a much-loved member of our playing group. He's played a really pivotal role through our successful period and he's fully committed to the club going forward.
4: And the Rugby League World Cup kicks off tonight between Australia and New Zealand in Sydney. That's the latest news and sport.
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8: 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And member for Barker and Tony Passon joins us. 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
1: 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From the coast of the Outback, here's your local weather update.
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10: Sunny today. On the waters, northeasterly to southeasterly winds to 15 knots, seas around 1 metre. Top temps ranging from 20 in the Clare Valley to 25 in Port Augusta. If you're heading to Adelaide, mostly sunny and a top of 22. Tomorrow, partly cloudy, top temps ranging from 23 in the Clare Valley to 27 in Port Augusta.
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2: Hi, I'm Phoebe Humphrey. The Health Minister has reintroduced the private health bill to Parliament just a day after it was blocked. Labor is pushing to wind back the private health insurance rebates for over 65s. The Coalition and Crossbench teamed up to boot it out of the Senate yesterday, but Mark Butler says it's about making it more fair for more Aussies.
3: It will mean that two households living next door to each other on exactly the same income will receive the same support from government for their health insurance, regardless of age.
2: While the federal government has also introduced its digital duty of care laws, which are set to come into effect at the end of 2027. The latest unemployment figures are out, lifting to 4.7% in September, up from 4.6%. Employment fell by just over 39,000 jobs last month. The Reserve Bank governor says an unemployment rate between 4.5% and 5% is needed to bring down inflation. Donald Trump is taking the midterm campaign west. Texas campaign ads have surpassed $500 million, as new polls show the Democratic candidate for Senate in the state is edging ahead of the Republican candidate, the US president, with this message for voters.
4: So pretend, if you will, I'm on the ballot, and actually I am on the ballot because they will destroy everything that we've built.
2: And Aussie businesses are waiting longer to be paid. Data from Creditor Watch has found 1 in 10 invoices over the past 3 months and now more than 60 days overdue.
1: 5AU, your sport now.
2: In sport, the countdown is on for rugby league fans, with the World Cup kicking off tonight in Sydney between Australia and New Zealand. James Tedesco won't be playing, overlooked for Reece Walsh in the fullback position, but Kangaroos coach Kevin Walter has told Seven he'll be back in the green and gold soon enough.
5: James has had a very arduous 4, 5, 6 weeks in the NRL with the premiership wins and the like, so he's been resting up a little bit this week. He'll get ready for next week's game.
2: And round 5 of the NBL continues tonight with the Bullets hosting the Phoenix. Last night, the Kings lost to the Breakers by just 1 point. That's the latest news and sport.
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1: 5AU weather.
11: Sunny today, on the waters, northeasterly to southeasterly winds to 15 knots, seas around 1 metre, top temps ranging from 20 in the Clare Valley to 25 in Port Augusta. If you're heading to Adelaide, mostly sunny and a top of 22. Tomorrow, partly cloudy, top temps ranging from 23 in the Clare Valley to 27 in Port Augusta.
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1927 here at the 80s lunch, and just thinking of it, I mean, 1927, the band certainly weren't from 1927, nor anything to do with that year. But next year, you really could play on the century of 1927, bearing in mind, as I said, the band really had nothing to do with that year. But anyway, just an idea. Lucky this afternoon as we celebrate the 80s, got some Aussie Crawl pretty soon. Also, Bryan Adams right now, Simple Minds.

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Such powerful sounds, aren't they? Foreigner, of course, the 80s lunch where we celebrate everything and anything that went on in the 80s. And the power ballad, yep, that was very much a big part of the 80s. You had pub rock, you had pop superstars, power ballads, all kinds of other stuff. Foreigner, yep, they knew which lane they were in and they did all right. Hey, pretty soon the 80s lunch continues. Bryan Adams, pretty soon, also in excess. Let's hear some Aussie Crawl. It's the Boys Light Up.

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5: Hi, I'm Harrison Preen. The discovery of hidden cameras inside the women's showers on an Australian Navy ship may not be an isolated incident. Senator Jackie Lambie revealing the explosive details on board the HMAS Llewellyn, claiming she's received multiple tip-offs about similar incidents.
6: They do know this time it was a defence member, but we do have a lot of contractors coming off and on. Apparently it's not those cameras. They have not just been found on that ship over the last 12 months, they've been found on other bases.
5: The latest unemployment figures have dropped, lifting to 4.7% in September. That's up from 4.6. Employment fell by just over 39,000 jobs last month. The Reserve Bank Governor says an unemployment rate between 4.5% and 5% is needed to bring down inflation. Labor's digging in its heels by reintroducing the private health bill to Parliament today after it was blocked. There'll be no changes to the legislation, which proposes to wind back the private health insurance rebates for over 65s. Opposition leader Angus Taylor says older Aussies are being unfairly targeted.
7: And they're punishing older Australians, and we're going to continue to fight for older Australians because they deserve to have someone on their side of the table.
5: And the Crown Prosecutor has described Russell Brand as a ruthless and calculated sexual predator in the actor's trial in London. The 51-year-old facing charges of rape, sexual assault and indecent assault related to six women over a 10-year period. He's pleaded not guilty to all charges.
0: 5AU, your sport now.
5: Kevin Walters is defending his decision to start Reece Walsh at fullback for tonight's Rugby League World Cup opener against the Kiwis. The Kangaroos coach telling Seven picking him over James Tedesco wasn't easy.
8: Very blessed and fortunate as the Australian coach to have two such quality players, you know, at our disposal. I can only play one, and tonight we're playing Reece. He'll do a great job for Australia.
5: And Fremantle's out of the running to give a lifeline to Norm Smith medalist Bobby Hill. Hill parted ways with Collingwood earlier this year.
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14: Sunny today on the waters, northeasterly to southeasterly winds to 15 knots, seas around 1 metre. Top temps ranging from 20 in the Clare Valley to 25 in Port Augusta. If you're heading to Adelaide, mostly sunny and a top of 22. Tomorrow, partly cloudy, top temps ranging from 23 in the Clare Valley to 27 in Port Augusta.
0: Across the Adelaide Hills, Port Lincoln, the Riverland and the Spencer Gulf, this is Around SA. 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
15: Well, hello to you, to you, to you, to all of you. It's lovely to have you listening once more as we get into this Thursday afternoon edition of Around SA. I'm Chris Guscott, and whether you're listening in for the 500th time or you're just joining me for the very first, it's always great to have you on board. I hope up until this point, this Thursday's treated you kindly, and for the next 3 hours, I hope to make it as good as I can.

within my role here to be able to guide you through all things regional SA. And of course, a big part of it is you joining in on all the conversations that we have as well. And the main way to get in touch is through our text line, which of course is 0417 063 963. A permanent reference for that number is at our website under the show's page with Around SA. So, however you choose to discover the number, make sure you save it, you write it down, and then get in touch with the show, as I'm always looking forward to hearing from you. Also keep in mind the iHeart app is the only audio streaming app you need, so download that for free. 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So, if you're not next to the trusty wireless, fear not, you can still have this radio station with you. You can get it up on your phone, you can get it up on your desktop or laptop, however you choose to do it. It'll be there for you if you need it. So make sure you've got that at your disposal as well. A wide world of audio entertainment on demand as well. Right, today's program. As always, plenty to discuss. It was lovely to see the Michelin Guide announcement last night. It really was. And there was a couple of funny elements to it, which I'm looking forward to just having a bit of a chuckle about later, but a true celebration of what we have. And much in the same way that I continue to rabbit on about the wine that we have here and how world-class it is, it's now lovely to see the eateries get recognised in the same light. So we'll talk about that in the last hour. Your texts, as always, we'll get into that then soon. Next hour of the program, we are once again talking about the regional healthcare workforce, and I understand if it's a touch repetitive, I get it, but it is an incredibly important issue that we need to continue to tackle, and incentivising people to come out into regional areas to work is a big hurdle, and I don't need to tell you twice about the impacts that can be felt if you don't have people right around the corner who can help you out in a variety of different ways. I want to talk about the Thin Markets Review, which is in the process of getting underway, so you can be a part of this. We're going to be joined by Country SA's Primary Health Network Executive Manager for Strategic Engagement. Emma Young's going to join us. It's a long title, but from brief conversations I've had, she knows what she's talking about, and I'm looking forward to discussing this with her as to what they are looking for and how you can help out to put your feedback in so that hopefully we can build a model that is going to be far more sustainable and, of course, far better for regional SA. So we'll get to that next hour. Within the first hour, and on a much lighter note, I noticed there's a couple of time capsules which are being dug up over the weekend, and one of them in our backyard in Wilmington, another one down the hill in Roseworthy. So I'm going to have Adam Connolly join me, and I want you to tell me all of your experiences, the things that you put into time capsules, the thing that you would put into a time capsule right now. I'd love to hear from you on this because time capsules intrigue me greatly. So we will get to all of this and more after we start with Gloria Gaynor and I Will Survive. Lovely to have you as always, my friends, and a very good afternoon to you.

0: It's Around to SA on this Thursday, the 15th of October. It's always lovely to have you on board. Chris Guscott here with you. And I hope you can find a few moments in your afternoon to get your phone out and text in. Because I always love hearing from you. If you want to join in, the number is 0417 063963. All right. I want to start on the time capsules that we are going to see over the weekend. Now, firstly, we're turning our attention to our neck of the woods and Wilmington specifically. If you are in Wilmington or around Wilmington and will be involved in the 150-year celebrations taking place over the weekend, I would love to hear from you because the time capsule there is going to be an interesting one, but I haven't been able to get all of the details around it just yet as to when it was initially buried and a few other bits and pieces. So if you are involved with this, needle in a haystack, I know, but I'm sending the call out. Text line's there for you to join in and to tell me a little bit more about this because I love the concept of a time capsule. And the whole idea of a time capsule is that you wait a long time to uncover it so that everything in there is quite different and novel. So they don't come around very often. So the fact that we have one in Wilmington as well as another for Adelaide University digging up their 50-year time capsule at their Roseworthy campus as well over the weekend, which there'll be some really interesting things in there. And I'm intrigued to know if you've been a part of time capsules in the past. And this is a good idea to jog your memory because it may have been a long time that you threw some things into a time capsule, any which way across this state or even country of ours. So I'd love for you to jog your memory and tell me about what you put into time capsules. I'm also intrigued to know what you would put into a time capsule from today. Because I was thinking about that. If we were to bury one today for regional SA, what on earth would we put in there? Because one aspect to it that I really find interesting is the technological piece and how much technology has, of course, developed, let's say even over 15 years, let alone 50. Is there much point of putting technology into a time capsule? Because you can't really use it once you get it out. I know it's not necessarily supposed to be practical, but what sort of thing would you put in? And I was racking my brain over this and I couldn't really come up with too many good answers. So maybe just the synapses don't fire on the creativity about what I would leave for someone 50 years in the future. Adam Connolly is always a creative person, so he's going to join me next. But I would love your thoughts on what you've put into time capsules previously, what you might put into one now, and especially if you're around Wilmington over the weekend. I'm looking forward to hearing more about this one specifically because I would be fascinated to know what the people of years gone by in Wilmington put into that time capsule. So I'll keep a close eye on over the weekend too. So 0417 063 963 for all of that. Get involved. Adam Connolly joins me next.
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0: Yes, happy Thursday, my friends, and thanks for joining us on Around to SA, wherever you are, whatever you're doing. Chris Guscott here with you, and our text line, as it always is 0417 063 963. And I'm looking forward to your input on this, much in the same way that I always look forward to the input of the wonderful Adam Connolly.
1: Thank you very much. 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
1: Happy Junior Friday, am I right?
0: Friday.
1: Sorry, I've just been reading too many emails. I'm sorry about that. Sorry.
0: And what makes me laugh is the media professionals who listen to this radio station know exactly who we're talking about as well. Yep. So it's a small community, but it's a hurt one.
1: That's right.
0: Right. Anyway, for everybody else.
1: Tender spots and we've hit them.
0: Yeah, exactly. Yep. It's like needling a chiropractor. Anyway, I'm talking about time capsules today because we have a couple of notable ones that are being opened in the next couple of days. So Adelaide University's Rosewater campus has their 50th.
1: Yes.
0: So 1976.
1: Right.
0: And also Wilmington, they're celebrating their 150th and they have a time capsule that's opening as well.
1: From 150 years ago?
0: I don't think it's 150 years.
1: That would be extraordinary. Though,
0: if anyone
1: it?
0: Knows the date specifically, because I haven't been able to find it so far, I would love to know that.
1: Right.
0: But yes, a time capsule of some description. Anyway, so I'm asking about your personal experiences with time capsules, things you might have put in the past, what you might expect to find. Mm. Adam Connolly, any experience?
1: Yes, my primary school, I was from the first kindergarten class of that primary school.
0: Oh, nice.
1: And so that year, 5-6 years old,
0: yep.
1: We just put a kid in a hole. And, it was a different time back then. You're allowed to do that.
0: It's been 34 years.
1: We had 1981. It was, and so it would be 45 years.
0: Yeah, I was going to say you're coming up to 50 years.
1: We buried a couple of things. Library books, photos, lots of different bits and pieces, a newspaper, all of that sort of stuff.
0: Yeah, okay.
1: And it's under the oval of the primary school.
0: Right.
1: So right in the middle of the oval, it was a significant hole. I was smaller back then, so it might be deeper than in my memory, but it was quite a big. So I wonder if they'll ever dig it up, whether they'll ever remember.
0: Hmm.
1: Interesting.
0: That's a good point. A small wrinkle on this is if you remember that you put a time capsule in.
1: Someone did, exactly, yeah. Hmm. I've also dug a hole for a time capsule. When I was...
0: You've got the well-rounded experience.
1: I've got it all. You've picked the right guy. When I was in Central Australia, one of the organisations was moving clubs.
0: Mm.
1: And so they got all some of the memorabilia from... And some of the audio things and videos and stuff from... And put it in a time capsule to be opened and used later.
0: Part of the problem with that, if you're talking video...
1: Yeah.
0: And audio.
1: It's a VHS, isn't it?
0: Yeah. That's going to be tough to find. Going to be tough to figure out. Because, I mean, part of my point with this is if you put technology in, it's all well and good.
1: Yeah.
0: But there's no way of actually using that technology anymore.
1: Like, who's got a CD player now?
0: It's a good point.
1: And that wasn't that long ago.
0: No, I mean, if you put a record in, you're lucky that there's been a resurgence.
1: Right. Yeah,
0: but I mean, a Walkman.
1: Unless you've got a Sony PlayStation 2 kicking around back somewhere, you don't have a CD player anymore.
0: Yeah. Because I've been wondering what would be fantastic as well for us to put in for 2026 too. Because there's all sorts of different elements to time capsules which are interesting. But what you would put in from today that could be uncovered in 30 years.
1: Right.
0: But at the same time, it's the same point with technology. Like, I could put a phone in there.
1: Right.
0: But, I mean, what would be the point in 30 years' time? Just, oh, great, thanks for this piece of meat you gave us.
1: That's right, the Nokia 2610 or whatever.
0: That's true.
1: Yeah.
0: Mm. So, look, the floor's open for all aspects because I am very intrigued and I do enjoy them. 0417 063 963 should definitely open that time capsule if there is a child in there.
1: I need a wee.
0: Just counting down the days until the 50th. It's Around SA.
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5AU and 5CS, where we play better music and we play more of it. So I'm Chris Guscott. This is Around SA. And one of the best ways to get started in the morning is the Big Breakfast with Jordan Curtis from 6. That's a great program. And on the half hour, you'll hear a great local news bulletin. As Gemma Jones has been doing a wonderful job guiding you through what you need to know. A couple of stories that, if you weren't listening this morning, are definitely worth your time. So we have an idea where the most recent regional graduates from the police force are going to be going. 9 newly graduated police officers are going to stations in Port Pirie and Cooper Pedy, as well as a couple around Ceduna and Whyalla as well, which is fantastic. Of course, we know more so that retention is one of the big problems for the police force. So continue to get the right people in, and hopefully they choose to stay in regional areas for longer, and then we don't have to continue to go through the usual pattern of bringing people in consistently to watch them leave soon afterwards. So we'll wait to see how this all plays out, but fantastic that we continue to have police officers coming into the regions to be able to populate the stations that we have here. Another story worth your time, the Flinders Ranges Council secured 98% funding from the state government as it looks to try to repair the storm-ravaged road network. Of course, the storms that came through in February, we still have a lot of work to do after that. Estimates about $16 million that it's going to cost for all of this to be upgraded. And it would appear as if the state government's coming to the party on practically all of it. So they should, I would say as well. So, local news, Gemma Jones has you covered on the half hour as part of the Big Breakfast with Jordan Curtis. So make sure you're tuning in from 6 every morning to be across it. I'll get you back to the music now on Around SA. No.

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1: Yes, thank you everybody for being a part of the show so far. First hour in the books, 2pm news, sport and weather on the way. And thanks for those who have interacted with our text line and told me all about your time capsule experiences, what you've put in the past, what you would put in now. We haven't heard anyone yet from Wilmington. I'm going to continue to put this call out throughout the show. I'd love to learn more about it and the 150-year celebrations they're having over the weekend. That can all be done on our text line, which is 0417 063 963. Within the next hour of the program, we're going to be joined by Emma Young. She's part of the Country SA Primary Health Network, who, as you might imagine, oversees the other primary health networks all across regional SA. They're undertaking what's called a thin markets review, which

0: What have they got in mind at the moment, and how can you get involved? 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
5: Hi, I'm Harrison Preeb. Unemployment is at a 5-year high, strengthening the prospect the RBA will hold off on another interest rate rise next month. The jobless rate has jumped 0.1 to 4.1% in September, with markets pricing in a 90% chance of no change. William Buck, chief economist Bezzadetta, has told the ABC a softer jobs market could help cool inflation.
6: The Reserve Bank governor has indicated that we do need to see an unemployment rate between that range of 4.5% to 5%. To really help soften inflationary pressures and therefore lower the chance that perhaps the Reserve Bank will need to raise rates again.
5: The federal government is ramping up its social media crackdown, introducing its new digital duty of care legislation to Parliament. The measure forcing social media companies to allow users to opt out of algorithms. The bill expands on the government's social media ban for under 16s, which Communications Minister Annika Wells has told the National Press Club has already had a huge impact.
7: 30% of young Australians aged between 13 to 15 are spending more time playing sport. 27% report better sleep. Online bullying is down 9%. And exposure to inappropriate and violent content has fallen by 18%.
5: Briefly, Mexican Olympic surfer Alan Cleland Jr. has now been suspended by two major surfing bodies over serious allegations involving a New South Wales teenager. And it's been revealed alleged Chinese spies targeted a former state premier and the AFP commander through LinkedIn.
1: 5AU, your sport now.
5: Jack Bostock says it's a dream come true to be playing for Australia. The 23-year-old making his Kangaroos debut in tonight's Rugby League World Cup opener against the Kiwis.
8: A lot of memories watching a lot of great players run around, probably with my family when I was younger watching them. And yeah, now to be here, Tom, it's pretty cool.
5: On Nine, and West Coast could throw Bobby Hill an AFL lifeline. The Eagles' list boss says the club will be watching the former Magpie closely during the off-season.
9: Tom Venning here, federal member for Grey. From the coast of the Outback, here's your local weather update.
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10: Sunny today. On the waters, northeasterly to southeasterly winds to 15 knots, seas around 1 metre. Top temps ranging from 20 in the Clare Valley to 25 in Port Augusta. If you're heading to Adelaide, mostly sunny and a top of 22. Tomorrow, partly cloudy. Top temps ranging from 23 in the Clare Valley to 27 in Port Augusta.
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0: If I had a dollar for every time we talked about the local government elections in Peru on this program, I'd have $0. And you know what? That's probably for the best. But today that's changing. And I'm turning your attention over to a place, a small little district called Cuerapalca, where they have a new mayor. So congratulations to the recently appointed Hitler Mussolini Simeon Flores. That's right, you heard correctly. This young man's name is Hitler Mussolini Simeon Flores. Now, pretty remarkable, you would think. But the more that I looked into this, it would appear as if people in Peru don't really care about the connotations that come with particular names. So, We can only go back a decade to find another Hitler that was actually voted into power in Peru. Once again, a relatively small local government election.

election. But a man by the name of Hitler Alba was voted in and was mayor of a small town called Junger between 2011 and 2014, and then had a couple other candidacies in small little spots. In 2018, he went up against someone called Lenin Vladimir Rodriguez Valverde. Now, in some instances, they say the parents just simply aren't aware of what the name carries as a connotation. Others just say we don't care. And it turns out it's relatively common over in Peru for people to name their children after very central and quite important political figures, whether they are good or bad, which I found very interesting. So, and the best part of all of this was Hitler Alba, in his initial campaign to be elected as the mayor of Junger in 2011, he was running campaigns such as "I am the good Hitler" and "Hitler Returns," which would some people would find funny, others maybe not so much. So you're walking a line there. 0417 063 963 is the text line. Appreciate all of your messages up until this point. Keep them coming as we continue to talk all things regional SA. I want to talk about what's called the Thin Markets Review next. And we're going to be joined by Country SA Primary Health Network's Executive Manager for Strategic Engagement. Her name is Emma Young, and we're going to discuss why this is important to you and also how you can be involved with this as well, as it's quite an important review that is taking place. So we'll get to all of that and plenty more after we start our two ups at two, of course, your double ups of your favourites, and we'll get things going with the Eurythmics. Sweet dreams. Thanks for joining us on Around SA, and a very good afternoon to you.

0: The Eurythmics and Would I Lie to You as part of your two ups at two on Around SA for this Thursday, the 15th of October. Welcome back to the show, or if you're tuning in for the first time, it's lovely to have you here. Hope you're enjoying what looks like a beautiful afternoon across this state of ours. And of course, I hope you're taking the opportunity to not only enjoy yourself, but also get in on our text line too to have your say. The number is 0417 063 963. All right. Regular listeners of the program would know that we talk a fair bit about regional healthcare, and for a very good reason. Arguably one of the three most important things that we get faced as something that we should be tackling. Road infrastructure is another, housing is another within that, and regional healthcare. I don't have to tell you about your local situation. Of course, you live it every day. Some places have better access than others. That's just, unfortunately, how life works. But it doesn't make it okay that some areas don't have it. And it's only pronounced by very recent stories, unfortunately, of, let's take the GP that in Tail and Bend wanted to stay but couldn't work it out, and the government even wiped the debts to try to incentivise them to stay, and it didn't happen. So all parties were trying to make it work, and it just fell through. So now there's less access for those around Tail and Bend of the Murraylands. Or even yesterday, we were talking about Jamestown and Crystalbrook with the birthing services situation that they're now being forced into. That follows off of what happened in Whyalla with the birthing services as well. So there are, unfortunately, a lot of examples I could point to where it is becoming increasingly difficult. So what do you do about it? And we've talked a fair bit about universities who are giving students far more opportunity to do regional placements, in fact, to do all of their placements regionally, so they can get a feel for regional communities and then be more likely to go out there. That's great, but that will take time. It's only just been introduced, probably got another 5 to 10 years before we hopefully start seeing some type of impact that comes from that. So Country SA's Primary Health Network is currently undertaking a review called the Thin Markets Review. Now, the name is in the title. They are looking at places that do not have much access to healthcare and why that is the case. Now, it isn't as plain as simple as saying, well, let's just bring someone there and plonk them in place. And a big part of why I wanted to talk about this is not necessarily as if this is bureaucrats who are just going to go over the top of everybody. They're making a point to say, well, we need community consultation on this as to what you think is the way. Because as much as it is great to have people at the top rung who have broader experience within management, for example, as much as it is good to them to see one perspective on it, to be able to offer you, the individual who unfortunately is affected by this if you do happen to have people leave town, they want to make sure that you are heard in this as well as to your perspective within your particular community, and then, of course, to try to formulate a picture on this. So there's workshops and there's consultations taking place over the next couple of months or so. And we're going to be joined by Emma Young, and we'll find out a little bit more about that. So she's from Country SA Primary Health Network. She's the Executive Manager of Strategic Engagement. I'm interested to dive a little further into what they anticipate that they will find here, because I don't think it's a secret that simply throwing money at the problem is not going to fix it. Although I will ask her that, because whenever I do ask that within an interview, typically what happens is the first thing they say is yes, that would help, but there's more to it. So I'm intrigued to dive further into this. And if you want to text in on that or anything else we're discussing, the number is 0417 063963. This is Around SA.
1: So, what's happening locally? 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

0: Yes, thanks for your company and for joining us on Around SA. Chris Guscott here with you. And furthering on from our discussion, in regards to the thin markets review that's currently taking place to look through primary health care and how it can better service some of the more sparsely populated areas in terms of healthcare, kind enough to join us to talk further about this. From Country SA's Primary Health Network, the Executive Manager for Strategic Engagement, in Emma Young. I appreciate your time. Emma, how are you?
1: I'm very well, thank you, Chris. It's lovely to have the opportunity to chat with you.
0: Appreciate taking a few moments. So before we get to the review itself, and I understand this is going to be quite a broad question, but Country SA Primary Health Network is quite broad in itself, of course. But how would you evaluate how regional SA is being serviced by its primary healthcare network right at the moment?
1: Look, I think along with many remote and regional areas across Australia, we understand that there are various pressures that sit in the primary care sector, and some of that is to do with general practice, some of it is to do with allied health, some of it's to do with the systems that sit around ensuring that people can access the right healthcare services at the right time. Generally, the correlations across all of regional areas are pretty similar. We have an ageing workforce that sits in general practice particularly. It's really difficult to bring workforce into regional areas as regional areas are getting smaller. And it's really, we have a lot of difficulties around transport, being able to improve access for people who are living in those smaller remote areas. So there's a range of factors that really have this impact. But the General Practice Incentive Fund, or what we call Thin Markets Grant, is really about an opportunity to just explore what is available for, having retention on health professionals in the region, what options are available, where are there pressures on the system, and working with local key stakeholders to see if there are sustainable solutions that can be explored and perhaps implemented.
0: Of course, so the review is going to be going all of what you just mentioned. And a common question that I bring up for a variety of different topics, and I'll use it here again, is it as simple as saying we just need more funding to be able to bring in people, or is it going to be more complex and there's going to be more factors at play than that?
1: Look, I think that it will always be more complex than that. Any establishment that sits within any kind of businesses needs a whole factors around it that are really, I guess, positively geared to making it sustainable. And some of those factors are definitely funding to help get up and running, and maybe using levers of incentives to make sure that people are being, well paid and encouraged to stay in place. But it's also looking at factors that sit in locality, and that's much more to do with the social determinants of health. Is there housing available? Is there childcare available? There are numerous pieces of the pie that really bring it all together, and that's, I guess, the advantage of undertaking a process like the Thin Markets Grant, is that we have the opportunities to be talking with key stakeholder groups like the local health networks, local councils, local community bodies, local organisations that are constantly dealing with these pressures, and really have a much greater understanding of what the entire needs are, rather than just looking at it and looking at solving it from a funding perspective.
0: Within this review, I anticipate, of course, that you'll be looking at a model and being able to put some timelines in place to be able to implement what you're aiming to achieve. Are we able to expect that within these types of reviews that we can find a short and medium term impact that will be able to keep a lot of these people within these smaller communities that may not have GPs and they're struggling to hold on to them?
1: Yeah, I guess, Chris, the great unknown is what we will uncover, and that's the purpose of the Service System Recovery Plan. And the Service System Recovery Plan is a 12-week process that we are currently undertaking, being supported by LATA Consulting, who are doing much of the work with really engaging directly in with the key stakeholders. What will be fleshed out during these consultation periods is really understanding, are there some solutions that we should be legitimately considering? Because we don't want to set expectations either where there can't be sustainable outcomes. And if there are those solutions, what does it look like in the short and long term? Who needs to be at that table? Who are the key implementers of that? So it's probably a question I can't answer at this early outset because we're very much still in the consultation phase. The Service System Recovery Plan will provide us with, a well-rounded collaboration of all of the ideas that have been put forward, and it will hopefully discover some kind of solution that we might be able to put forward to the Department of Health, Disability and Ageing for consideration about implementation.
0: Mm. Well, I won't need to tell our listeners twice how important this is to be involved with those consultation periods, and I appreciate you taking a few moments to enlighten us further on this. Emma Young from the Country SA Primary Health Network is the Executive Manager of Strategic Engagement. Thanks for your time, Emma, and all the best with this.
1: Yeah, you're very welcome. I appreciate the opportunity.
0: It's Around SA.
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5AU and 5CS, where we play better music and we play more of it. And through the 2pm hour, we have the two ups at two. Some more double ups of your favourites coming in a moment's time. But I'm poking my head in, as I always do, to get you back to the station website. There's all sorts of great things there for you to explore. I want to make sure that you're across all of them, so you can either pick and choose where you're going or just do all of them. 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Like, for example, on the Saturday night from 7 o'clock, the cabaret fundraiser for the McGrath Foundation in Redhill. 60s, 70s and 80s being celebrated. A fantastic night of live music, dancing, laughter and fun. So, if you want to be a part of this, the Redhill Institute, 7 o'clock on the Saturday. $25 at the door. 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There's best dress prizes on the night. Live music from Remfrey and Stringer. And all of this, of course, going to the McGrath Foundation, a great cause there. So there's fantastic events everywhere you look. You'll find them at the website. So comb through the community guide and be a part of the community. And whilst you do that, two ups at two rolls on as promised. It's Around SA. Thanks for your company.

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1: Thanks for your company, everyone. As Around SA is navigating this Thursday, and hopefully you're doing well at navigating it. If it's beaten you down a little, we'll put the kettle on. Tea or coffee, hopefully reset you as you enter into the second half of your afternoon. And we're entering into the last hour of this program, and within it, as always, we dive headfirst into the text line. So make sure you have your say, but make it quick if you want to squeeze in a message or two. The number, as always, is 0417 063963. Also within the last hour, just fantastic to see SA celebrated once again on what is a global stage. The Michelin Guide is a big deal, and so this was a good coup to get it. And it was great to see the recognition for a lot of regional restaurants, so we'll celebrate that in the last hour as well. It's all to come after the 3pm news, sport and weather.
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2: Afternoon, Harrison Preen. The federal government is confident Australia could again lead the world on social media reform through its new digital duty of care measures. Labor's introduced the bill to Parliament, which would force social media companies to allow users to opt out of features such as algorithms. Communications Minister Annika Wells telling the National Press Club the onus of risk has to be on those who created it.
3: We didn't abandon seatbelts because people didn't want to buckle up, and we will not flinch at holding tech companies to account when our littlest citizens are at stake.
2: The unemployment rate has jumped to its highest level since COVID. The latest figures reveal a seasonably adjusted rate of 4.7% in September, up 0.1% the month before. 39,000 jobs were lost last month. The discovery of a hidden camera aboard an Australian Navy ship has reignited concerns about culture within defence. Jackie Lambie says more whistleblowers have come forward with similar incidents on defence bases. The senator has told the ABC it points to a much broader problem.
4: Culture that unfortunately defence is not being able to clean up, and it hasn't even come close. They say we're having training pack. What we do know is that when it comes to sexual abuse, that even the top end officers are not taking the training packages that they should be taking. They have had enough time to make change and reform, and they have failed.
2: Briefly, a London court has heard a prosecutor label Russell Brand a ruthless sexual predator as his rape and sexual assault trial begins. And Pope Leo continues to rest up after having surgery to remove a cancerous growth on his lung.
1: 5AU, your sport now.
2: Australia heads into the Rugby League World Cup as favourites, opening the tournament against the Kiwis tonight in Sydney. Kangaroos coach Kevin Walters telling Seven this year's campaign will be one of the most even in history.
5: This is the strongest World Cup competition that we've had in rugby league in its history. I think it's wonderful. So many great players gracing the fields here in Australia, New Zealand, up in Papua New Guinea. You know, we've got some games over in Perth as well.
2: And the A-Leagues are getting tougher on concussion. Players diagnosed during a match will now face a mandatory 12-day stand down.
6: Tom Venning here, federal member for Grey. From the coast of the Outback, here's your local weather update.
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7: Clear this evening. On the waters, northeasterly to southeasterly winds to 15 knots, seas around 1 metre. Overnight lows ranging from 9 in the Clare Valley to 14 in Port Augusta. Partly cloudy tomorrow. On the waters, northeasterly winds to 15 knots, seas below 1 metre. Top temps ranging from 23 in the Clare Valley to 27 in Port Augusta.
8: From Blanchetown to Whyalla and Goulburn to Port Neal, this is Around SA on 5AU.
9: There are great ideas which then turn into bad ideas if you can't execute them correctly. And the latest instance of this comes from San Diego in the States, with a particular fast food restaurant. Now, the chain is called Jack in a Box, and one of the San Diego locations has come under fire after it was found that they were just drenching people outside of the restaurant. They were getting saturated by the sprinkler system. So a reporter doing another story turns her attention over and sees people getting saturated and go, I think that might have just been a mistake, but she looks into it. What the Jack in the Box staff have done is rigged up the sprinkler system to make it an anti-loitering system. So they've had a lot of people hanging around the place. What they do is essentially have an automated system that picks up the people who are there and they saturate them. No warning. And then they also give them a verbal message that's recorded that says, attention loiterers, either buy something or go away, essentially. The problem is that with this type of technology, it can't figure out who is loitering and who's just there quickly to sort something out and go. So one particular woman complains because she buys a meal, goes around the corner for her e-bike, and she's just sorting some things out with her backpack, gets absolutely drenched. Another woman says, I just went on my phone, took a phone call, got absolutely drenched as well. The last wrinkle to this is fascinating because Jack in the Box locations over there have these automated sprinkler systems which are there primarily as sort of a temporary cleaning measure in between high pressure rinses of the area. But the staff had figured out how to hijack it and created this automated system. But the problem was that they didn't have the details as who's loitering and who's not. So basically, if anybody hung around there, it would just drench them. And the chain itself had to come out and say that is not how this was intended to go, and we've had some very

very stern words with those people. So there you go. I think most people would agree, not a bad way to stop loiterers if you're just targeting loiterers. But that was not the case. Could you imagine? Go to a fast food joint, pick up a meal and then just given a bath. Be unfortunate. 0417 063 963 is the text line. Great to have your company throughout. Great to have those on the text line as well, and we'll get into what you're talking about next. We'll also celebrate those who were recognised as part of the Michelin Guide presentation last night. A great celebration, not only of SA, but regional SA within this too, so we'll get to all of that and more. After we start with ABBA. This is Knowing Me, Knowing You. Lovely to have you, and a very good afternoon to you, my friends.

0: It's around to SA and a happy Thursday to you, wherever you're joining me from, whatever you might be doing. Hopefully you're enjoying this lovely day that's in front of us at the moment. And throughout, I hope you've had a few moments to be on our text line. And if you haven't, well, I hope you find a few. You can join in on 0417 063 963 to discuss what we are discussing. And all of our discussion pieces today come from the first hour of the program, where Adam Connolly and myself were talking about time capsules. Now, I'm going to continue to put the call out for our listeners in and around Wilmington. I would love more information about your time capsule because I know the 150th celebrations are taking place over the weekend. I would love to know more about when this time capsule was planted, as it will be dug up this weekend as part of the broader celebrations, which should be fantastic. There's also another one at Adelaide University. They're doing the Roseworthy Campus time capsule for 50 years ago, so back around this time in 1976, which will be, of course, fascinating to find what they dig up from that. So, through that conversation, I've never been a part of a time capsule, and I'd love to hear your personal experiences with it, what you would put in if we were to plant a 2026 time capsule for someone to pick up in 30, 40, 50 years from now. So I appreciate those who have jumped on the text line. Let's start with 976. Says, hi, Chris. Hi, 976. Back when I went to Peary West Primary School when I was in year one or two, can't remember properly, I drew a picture of what I wanted to be when I grew up, and then it got dug up in the year 2000. It's now on the wall at my dad's place. Oh, that's lovely. That's a great story. Also said I would put my expired license in a time capsule now if I had the chance. So thank you for that. That's a great message. 007 Daniel. He says, I would put today's coin currency of this year in the time capsule for the current year and one of each type of banknote. That's a good idea. And 007 Daniel also says, I'm in a time capsule of Talem Bend near the railway station under a big rock on Railway Terrace. I don't know when they'll open it, but all of Talem Bend's population was put into the capsule before 1990 sometime. Hopefully you're not meaning the physical people. I was around 10 years old. That's great. Thank you, Daniel. Another story. This one made me laugh. So this is 266. Says, this isn't my story, but one of my mates was part of a time capsule over in Victoria. He was supposed to put a $5 note in and instead put a $50 note in, and he cried all the way home. How did you not get it back? I mean, I know I'm asking on behalf of your mate, but surely the time capsule wasn't already deep in the ground when you dropped it in. Surely you could have just gotten it back. Sounds like something I would do, though. You just go, oh, I can't. I don't want to get that out. That would be devastating. So somebody's going to pull that time capsule up at some point, 266, and they're going to be thrilled with the bounty that they've received there, $50 note. Anyway, if you want to keep that conversation going, you can, 0417 063 963. That's our text line. Thanks for those who have jumped on so far. This is Around SA.
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Thank you so much for your company and for joining us on Around SA on this Thursday, the 15th of October. Chris Guscott here with you. And as we come towards the end of the program, let's all collectively take a moment, if you haven't already, to celebrate the fact that we have a huge run of restaurants here in South Australia that have been recognised within the Michelin Guide. Now, you probably would have heard about this, of course, in the lead-up, as it's quite significant that Michelin chose South Australia in the first place. I don't know the exact workings of the deal, considering that I would say that Sydney and Melbourne and Brisbane probably would like their fair share of this as well, but they can suck eggs at the moment. So, however we ended up getting this, it's a fantastic endorsement for what South Australia is known for, which, along with its regional produce, of course, is the restaurants in which you can eat those things and the wine that comes with it too. So before we get to some of the list and to celebrate them, I just want to have a quick laugh at last night, and I hope you've noticed this as well. So clearly this is one of the best moments in the professional careers for these chefs and the restaurants in which they are involved in to be crowned within the Michelin Guide. And so when they get announced, they're beaming with pride. They walk up, there's tears in the eyes. They do the customary handshake, the handing over of the certificate. And there's the Michelin man standing there gleefully waving his chubby arm at the end. There was one photo where they got all of them together and the Michelin man's right in the middle. So as long as they can look past the absurdity of that and have a bit of a laugh too, that was quite funny to watch. But yes, let's celebrate them. So McGill Estate Restaurant,

0: Botanic, Archie Esme Aurora, Hentley Farm, the LVN Restaurant at Bird at Hand, Aptos, and Skilligalee Barrel House. You may notice if you are across those restaurants that most of those are regional, which is absolutely fantastic for us. A huge run of Michelin Selected, which is essentially an honourable mention. And then the Bib Gourmand section as well, which is really great food for relatively cheap for what it is. And there's a fair few regional restaurants in that too. So a huge endorsement for what we have. And unfortunately, I don't think there's been a worse time to be in hospitality with the amount that things cost to run it. And there's just a whole lot of hurdles that are in the way. But the fact that we have such a thriving scene here and it's been recognised globally is only going to do wonders for us in terms of the tourists that we can bring in. And of course, for those businesses, just to get some extra customers, even locally, if you're able to spare a few dollars. So I thought it was just a great celebration of SA. So however they managed to get this over the line, I'm glad they did. And we can continue to recognise what we have here in SA, which is we are one of the best places in the world for wine. And with the restaurants we have, we are fast approaching the point where we can be considered one of the best places to eat as well. So enjoy it and celebrate it, because I know that there is always the back and forth between the other states in the country about what SA doesn't bring to the table. What we bring to the table is something pretty special. So let's continue to celebrate it. 0417 063963 is our number. Thanks for being a part of Around SA.
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5AU and 5CS, where we play better music and we play more of it. Nearly time for us to wrap this shebang that we call Around SA up and hand you over to Jonesy and Amanda in a few moments' time. Jordan and the Big Breakfast, back tomorrow from 6. Let's take the opportunity to listen in. Great music, great chats, an opportunity to win some cash after 8:30 as well. The Secret Sounds up around $200 now, which is a good little bounty ahead of the weekend. That's all thanks to Harvey Norman, Whaler and Port Pirie. So once again, take a listen to the sound. And just write down whatever you thought that was. And then tomorrow morning after 8:30, call in, see if you can win that sweet, sweet cash. Now, if you need further reminders of the sound, you can head to our website and, of course, go to the Secret Sound page where the sound is. You press play. You can have that on repeat until tomorrow morning, as long as you're ready to go and having a crack. So plenty of great chats as well tomorrow. The Friday usuals lead you into the weekend nicely. It's Jordan Curtis and the Big Breakfast. Of course, Gemma Jones on the half hour with the local news first bulletins as well. A few more tracks from me and we'll wrap up Around SA next.

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1: It's Around SA in the last few moments of it, as it is now my time to leave the hot seat and hand you over to Jonesy and Amanda, who are coming up on the other side of the 4pm news, sport and weather. It's been a pleasure, as it always is, to have your company. Whether you've just been listening in from afar and hopefully enjoying the program, whether you texted in on 0417 063 963, you can get in touch via the website. However you choose to interact with the program, it's just great to hear from you. And of course, tomorrow we'll do this all again from 1 o'clock as we again talk all things regional SA. So goodbye for now. Have a splendid evening. Stay safe on the roads, of course, and as always, look forward to talking to you tomorrow.

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10: Hi, Harrison Preet here. Green Senator Jordan Steele-John stepped aside from the party room following allegations of inappropriate comments towards women. Party leader David Shoebridge says the matter is being taken extremely seriously, with calls for a fair and independent review. The PM defending today's unemployment data, which shows the jobless rate has risen to its highest level in 5 years. It's gone from 4.6% to 4.7% in September, with 39,000 jobs lost last month. Anthony Albanese turning it back on the opposition.
11: This government has the lowest unemployment rate of any government in 50 years. Yep. I note that in the question, that was acknowledged by saying it was the highest unemployment rate in 5 years since they were the Treasury benches.
10: Kmart is facing court action over allegations it sold millions of cosmetic nail glue products without adequate safety warnings. The ACCC also claims the retailer failed to meet mandatory button battery

0: Trump over the US decision to lift sanctions on Russian diesel. Vladimir Zelensky has told Piers Morgan Uncensored it's cost his country crucial support in the ongoing war.
1: Really, yes, really, between us. But I mean, it's a little bit more complicated than just my emotions. People will die, of course, if attacks will continue and if Starlink will not work.
2: 5AU, your sport now.
0: The Rugby League World Cup kicks off with Australia facing arch-rival New Zealand tonight in Sydney. Fremantle is out of the running to give a lifeline to Norm Smith medalist Bobby Hill. The Dockers say he needs a body of work to prove he's back up to AFL standard. Hill parted ways with Collingwood earlier this year. And the Thunder has landed a major BBL signing with New Zealand pace ace Trent Bolt joining the side. The 37-year-old brings serious firepower, 372 wickets across his decorated career.
3: Tom Venning here, federal member for Grey. From the coast of the Outback, here's your local weather update.
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4: Clear this evening. On the waters, northeasterly to southeasterly winds to 15 knots, seas around 1 metre. Overnight lows ranging from 9 in the Clare Valley to 14 in Port Augusta. Partly cloudy tomorrow. On the waters, northeasterly winds to 15 knots, seas below 1 metre. Top temps ranging from 23 in the Clare Valley to 27 in Port Augusta.
5: Good afternoon to you, Amanda.
6: Brendan, I just want to ask if you're sitting comfortably.
5: I'm sitting very comfortably.
6: Yeah. The reason I'm asking this, I'm asking about part of your anatomy. And the reason I'm asking it part of your anatomy.
5: Well, what's the matter?
6: Is I think you're due to lose a testicle.
5: Why? What have I done now?
6: I got a call from my friend Christy. You know Christy?
5: Krispy Kreme.
6: Krispy Kreme is what we call
5: her. She does
6: your
5: makeup for many TV shows, from the living room right through to the piano.
6: She is a magician. She really is.
5: I know.
6: It's quite right. She comes along with a roller that you'd normally use to paint the side of a barn.
5: Yep.
6: Sticks my spac filler on and my smash repairs and off we go. She reminded me of a situation where you promised to involve your testicle and she thinks you've lost your testicle.
5: For what?
6: Well, she told us the story. She wanted her daughter to stop vaping.
5: Oh, yes. That's right.
6: And she told her daughter, because her daughter was desperate for a dog, desperate for a dog.
5: Yep.
6: And she said, you can get a dog if you stop vaping.
5: And didn't the daughter pick,
6: daughter was obsessed a Doberman.
5: That's right.
6: They've already got two little fluff merchants at home called Orinoco Flo and something else.
5: Yeah, and
6: two
5: she wanted
6: fluffy,
5: a Doberman.
6: Fluffy. She wanted to bring a Doberman into the mix.
5: But she wanted a slavering attack Doberman.
6: But she also, well, she wanted to train it by putting bits of, you know, towel around her arms and having it jump at her.
5: Well, she's joining an outlaw motorcycle club.
6: Anyway, so you said that's not going to happen, blah, blah, blah. And you said, I bet my left nut.
5: Right.
6: These were your words. I bet my left nut that this isn't going to happen.
5: Why would I be so cavalier about
6: why
5: that?
6: Why would you? Because I just received some photographs.
5: Of what?
6: Of that little puppy being picked up on the weekend. Little Doberman has entered the picture. Her daughter gave up vaping and they bought her a Doberman. And it's been picked up, is now part of their household.
5: When did this happen? When did I say this on the radio?
6: You said it last year, I think.
5: Okay.
6: I think you said it last year.
5: I don't recall. I recall the chat. I don't recall making any sort of bets with my genitals on this one.
6: Christy said that you have to lose a testicle because she remembers you betting a testicle.
5: Okay. Well, Jemai Rye?
7: Yeah.
5: Maybe you can go into the archives.
6: In the testicle archives.
5: Get Foxy to go into the archives.
6: Right.
5: And we just need
6: the crypt.
5: We need a date. Have you got a date from when I said this?
6: I'll find it.
5: Well, hey, you get a date and then.
6: I'll get a date. You lose a testicle.
5: Okay. Well, I'm not just going to give him over that easily, okay? Rightio. Well,
6: that we'll get back onto.
5: We can't do anything until we do the Fast Five.
6: While Jonesy can still sit comfortably.
5: You know, this day was starting on as an ordinary day. But now I think
6: you might have to jump.
5: Not so much. It's Jonesy and Amanda driving you home for Jam Nation.
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0: Hello there, it's Jonesy and Amanda driving you home this Thursday afternoon. We are into the Fast Five.
1: How fast can this thing go?
2: Faster than the speed of light.
3: Jonesy and Amanda's
2: Fast Five.
0: Fast Five, five questions. Could you go all the way and answer all five questions correctly? If you do that, Amanda will say.
4: You'll get $300 to spend at Mr. Roses.
0: Yeah, or coming up Roses. Meanwhile, Gemma Ryan is looking for this so-called bet that I made. We haven't established when it was. It just seems a little bit odd that I'd make such a bet so casually about something that doesn't really affect me. Our friend Krispy Kreme's daughter getting a Doberman dog.
4: If she gave up vaping. I know you think, why would I do that? Because it doesn't really affect you. You have strong opinions about things.
0: And I don't.
4: Nah, she's not going to give up vaping. She's not going to get a dog. I'll bet my left nut. I can hit you. No, you would have said it. You have opinions about things that have nothing to do with you.
0: I'm not saying I wouldn't have said it. It just seems odd that I would say it about when I don't know the main player so well.
4: Because you go, nah, you pretend
0: to know Krispy Kreme very well.
4: You pretend to know a lot of things. Your daughter's not going to give up vaping. Nah. Well, she got the dog on the weekend, anyway. So testicle gone. A man of his word is something to be admired, Brendan.
0: Well, yes, but we're going through the archives. We've got people going through the annals of this show.
4: No, just the testicle.
0: Ralph has joined us.
4: Hello, Ralph. Raph.
5: Raph, hello.
4: Hello, Raph. Finally got there. Which song, Raph, did ABBA perform to win the Eurovision Song Contest in 1974? It kicked it all off for them.
5: Oh. Waterloo?
4: Yeah. This one. So that's the song that wins in 1974.
0: Yep.
4: The song that won this year, performed by Bulgarian band or performer Dara, Bangaranga, went a bit like this. Seriously?
0: Feels like it's 2 o'clock in the morning and I want to go home.
4: Mm-hmm.
0: Let's play Cover Me, Raph.
6: Cover me.
7: I got you covered, boss.
4: This is a pop punk cover of which song, Raph?
8: A man walks down the street. It's a street in a strange world. Maybe it's the third world. Maybe it's his first time.
4: Wow,
0: I don't mind it, Raph. You got any idea?
5: Absolutely none.
0: Oh.
4: You will know the song, you just haven't heard it like that.
0: Maybe Linda of Altona knows.
4: Hi, Linda.
9: Oh, hi.
4: Let's hear it again.

0: Do you know the song?
1: It's not coming.
0: Well, that's question number two.
2: I think we're all going to take a breather.
0: Let's go through the archives. Come on, hurry up, people. I've got a little guillotine in here. I'm ready to go.
2: Why? But why do you need a little one? You might need a big one. Wow. Well, I have to get an office works. Going to need a bigger guillotine.
0: My rat trap will do.
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0: Hello there. It's Jonesy and Amanda across Australia driving you home, and we are knee deep in the Fast Five.
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5: We're up to question number two, which is cover me.
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5: Rodney's on the line from Wetherill Park. Hello, Rodney.
10: Hello, how are you?
5: Very well, thank you. This is a pop punk cover, it's not easy to say, of which song?

0: I like
1: it. What the song is, Rodney?
2: I think it might be You Can Hear Me Now, Paul Simon.
1: Oh, you know the song, but you got the title a bit skew with.
0: You Can Hear Me Now, no.
1: No, it is Paul Simon. You know the song, you just got the title.
0: Donna is in Geelong.
1: A bit wrong. Hello, Donna.
3: Oh, hello.
0: Hey, Donna.
1: Hi, Donna.
3: Hello, how are you?
1: Good. Do you know the name of the song, Donna?
3: Call Me Out.
1: That's it.
0: Yeah. If you would be my
1: bodyguard, I can be your Call Me Out.
0: I think I like the other version better.
1: I like it.
0: The world's oldest known shipwreck was discovered off the coast of which country? A, Australia, B, Turkey, or C, Guam?
3: Oh, lucky. I'm just
1: going to
3: go Turkey.
1: It was Turkey. Any information, Brendan?
0: Approximately 4,400 to 4,700 years old, dating to the early Bronze Age, around the same time the Great Pyramid of Giza was built.
1: Wow. What was it carrying?
0: It was
1: That was a big deal, wasn't it?
0: Maybe it's time to bring back copper art.
1: How about we move on to
0: question
1: four?
0: Copper is very expensive these days.
1: Question four for you, Donna. Obstetricians are specialist medical doctors who manage what? What do obstetricians work in?
3: Childbirth.
0: Yeah, you know it. Yeah, have you been through this, Donna? I shouldn't ask that question.
3: I have.
0: Sorry. I know, but it's a bit presumptive. You know, you might. Anyway, Donna, let's move on to question five and all the prizes that are coming your way. King Henry VIII had how many wives, Donna?
3: Oh, God. He had, I don't know, it was seven or five.
1: Oh, it wasn't seven or five. You've gone all around the houses.
0: Neil is in Phillip Island or on Phillip Island.
1: Hello,
0: as I
1: Neil.
0: Like to say.
4: How are you going?
0: Good.
1: Very well, Neil, how many wives did Henry VIII have?
4: Seven.
1: No.
0: No. Mix and Cecil Park.
1: Hello, Mick. How many wives did Henry VIII have?
5: He was quite a fruitful fellow, wasn't he? I think he had about six.
0: He had six.
1: I went to see the musical last night, Six, which is about the wives of Henry VIII. I'll talk about that. It's one of the best shows I've ever seen.
0: Is this going to be your review of the night?
1: I'll give you a review of the night. Also, actually, tell Mick his prizes and then we'll get on to what we're looking for in
0: Mick,
1: the archives.
0: You have won the jam pack. $300 to spend at Mr. Rose's. Some moments call for gifts. Some call for extraordinary gifts from Mr. Rose's. Naturally extraordinary. Visit Mr. Rose's. Mick.
5: Thank you, Jonesy and Amanda. And Mr. Magnificent.
0: Oh, thank you. Well, that's a blanket bit of praise.
1: We're very happy with that endorsement and thank you.
0: Well, we're happy to be there.
1: Well, coming up, we are combing through our archives to see if we can find the audio of when you promised your left nut, you bet your left nut, on the fact that our friend Christy's daughter would not give up vaping and she would not be getting a Doberman. The Doberman arrived on the weekend. She's given up vaping. We're looking for the audio where you promised to deliver
0: it.
1: Seems to
0: be no shortage of shears around here. All of a sudden, people are coming from all over the place.
1: And we've got these world's best archivists combing through the labyrinth of our archives.
0: We've got Jim Y. Ryan Foxy. They're our archivists.
1: I've offered them some cash on the side to find it.
0: Okay, well, I look forward to the results coming up because I'm pretty sure I know what I said.
1: We will see.
0: It's Jonesy and Amanda driving you home for Jam Nation.
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0: Hello there. I'm probably a little bit rattled right now.
1: Well, let me retell my co-host. The story. Yeah, let me bring you up to speed with what's been going on.
0: Okay.
1: We've got people forensically combing through our archives because Krispy Kreme, my friend Christy, she called me
0: yesterday.
1: I'd
0: like to think she's my friend as well.
1: She called me
0: on a professional level.
1: She called me to say Jonesy is going to lose his left nut.
0: Yep.
1: Because she told us that she wanted her daughter to give up vaping.
0: Mm-hmm.
1: And they were trying to induce her. The daughter was desperate for a puppy, and the daughter wanted a Doberman.
0: Yep, and then part of the chat was that her daughter wanted the dog, but she wouldn't give up the vaping.
1: Well, no, then she said she'd give up the vaping for the dog.
0: Yep.
1: Well, and you said, I will bet my left nut that that won't happen. Well, let me just tell you, this weekend she sent me photos of them picking up that little puppy.
0: Okay.
1: The daughter's given up vaping.
0: So before you break out the office guillotine, there was a chat about the Doberman, Krispy Kreme's daughter, and the vaping
1: situation.
0: And
1: did you say?
0: What we have here is a bit of a Mandela effect. The Mandela effect was so dubbed that a lot of people thought that Nelson Mandela died in jail when he did not.
1: So do you think we've remembered it incorrectly?
0: What we were talking about, Jen Y. Rye has gone into the archives with Foxy. There's been just way too much bum crackers. These two guys have been looking through stuff. The tribal drum was indeed beating for a promise made is a promise delivered.
1: In light of that conversation.
0: Which fit nicely into the narrative that Krispy was going to give her daughter a Doberman if she stopped vaping.
1: Yes.
0: Okay.
1: And
0: so we got to talking about my own daughter and her love of getting a dog. And I said quite repeatedly, I've never let my daughter have a dog because I know that she will never look after it. So the chat went like this.
1: Order.
0: And even the part-time dog,
1: yeah.
0: She has trouble
1: that's
0: looking after
1: that's why you
0: that.
1: Wouldn't make a bet with this. But
0: no,
1: that's why
0: I would
1: she
0: not.
1: Just uses because her daughter really wanted a dog.
0: Can we just go back to the tape? The words I just said, Ryan.
1: Order.
0: And even the part-time dog,
1: yeah.
0: She has trouble looking after
1: that. That's why you
0: that.
1: Wouldn't make a bet with this. But
0: no,
1: that's why
0: I would
1: she
0: not.
1: Uses.
0: I would not make a bet with this.
1: But
0: I will tell you right now.
1: You betting a testicle.
0: I did make a bet, and I did bet my testicle. But it was not about Krispy Kreme giving her daughter a savage dog if she stops vaping. It was about you completing a cross stitch.
1: I am going to do this cross stitch on my own.
0: I will bet my left one that won't be done.
1: That's the incentive that I need.
0: I will bet you.
1: Oh, I'm going to start now.
0: Even with that on the line.
1: Even with your left one on the line.
0: I know that.
1: We know
0: that
1: we're talking testicle.
0: Yes, of course, whatever. But it doesn't matter.
1: All right. Everyone heard you say that. I'm going to finish this now.
0: So that happened in July of last year. And that was, you were supposed to finish the cross stitch by the end of the year.
1: I found it.
0: And
1: really,
0: I've just looked at your desk. You know, it's not even
1: the
0: here.
1: The thing
0: anymore.
1: Is, if what better incentive could I have had? But I found it too difficult and tiresome.
0: Yep.
1: I just couldn't finish it. In fact, I couldn't start it.
0: There you go, boys. But you're all safe.
1: So we've remembered it incorrectly. You
0: yep.
1: did not bet a testicle.
0: No, I did not. I did. I bet a testicle that you would not complete the cross stitch, which you did not do. So my testicles are safe.
1: Okay.
0: And pristine.
1: If I found something else to bet on, would you bet a testicle?
0: Well, we're running a sports bet account now.
1: Look, we need the ratings, Brendan.
0: Let's we don't need the ratings. We're doing very well.
1: We can donate it to the 10th caller through.
0: Oh, yeah. Well, they're not doing much these days. Not the 10th caller through, my testicle. Anyway, you finished now?
1: Oh, okay. It's been a bit disappointing.
0: A bit disappointed.
1: I was hoping we'll have to send back this guillotine to Officeworks.
0: Right. Well, you're going to
1: I bought some sanitizer. All right, well, coming up next.
0: You had
1: next,
0: a night at the theatre.
1: I had a fabulous night at the theatre last night. I'll tell you about it next.
0: It's Jonesy and Amanda driving you home for Jam Nation.
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0: Hello there. It's Jonesy and Amanda across Australia driving you home this Thursday afternoon.
1: There's a period of history that I just love, and it's the Tudors. I've become obsessed. I've read so much about this period because it's so interesting with Henry VIII, etc. And it's not just the drama of his many wives. It's also the constitutionally it was so important. It was the Church of England breaking away from the Pope.
0: Yep.
1: For the nefarious reasons of Henry VIII.
0: Because he wanted to be divorced.
1: He wanted to be divorced.
0: And that, I guess, helped King Charles, didn't it, down the track?
1: Well, this is the thing. I often find it interesting when people like Meghan Markle or even Diana and Catherine, when they join, when regular people join the royal family, I just find it fascinating because the royal family is a confluence of the sliding doors of history that have led this particular faction to be the rulers now, and the people that jump into this flowing river with them to become part of history. I just find that fascinating. What do you know of the wives of Henry VIII?
0: There was a few that got their heads lopped off.
1: Yeah.
0: There was one that survived.
1: There's one at the very end who survived.
0: One got put in a dungeon.
1: I think a lot of them got put in a dungeon. He was first of all married to Catherine of Aragon. She was from Spain, and she was married to his brother very quickly, very briefly. Arthur, the brother, died, so then she marries Henry. And they have quite a happy marriage from what you hear, but she couldn't give him a son. She had a daughter. And then he eyes young Anne Boleyn in court, not court as in, you know, court, but in their court. In the royal court, eyes her off, and he wants to be free to marry her, and he knows the Pope won't allow it. So Cromwell finds the way to legally start a new religion, free him so he can marry Anne Boleyn. She has a daughter. She has Elizabeth I, who ends up being one of the most important monarchs, which is so extraordinary considering Henry was so disparaging of having a daughter. Then he decides he's eyeing off other women at this point. He hasn't had a son. He gets frustrated. She becomes a bit of an uppity kind of partner to him in a way he doesn't like, so she loses her head. He then marries Jane Seymour. She dies pretty much in childbirth. She has a son. But he dies when he's only 13 or something like that. But she dies not long after he's born. So then Anne of Cleves is a really interesting story. Anne of Cleves he finds her in Germany. He asks his people to go and find me a wife in Europe.
0: Right.
1: And there's a portrait that's sent back that's painted. Here she is. Doesn't she look good? And when she finally turns up, he doesn't think that she matches the portrait. He's not happy.
0: Like now with the filters.
1: It is. That's right. So he puts her in exile, but she gets a castle to live in, so she's not killed at least. Then he has Catherine Howard. He accuses her of infidelity and playing around, and she loses her head. And the final one is Catherine Parr. He dies while he's still married to her. So they're the stories, and pretty much that's all we know. We know the headlines about these women. I went to see a show last night, a musical called Six, and it is incredible. It is about the women, the wives of Henry VIII, but it's told as if they're kind of Spice Girls. They're all on stage, these six women. The show goes for 90 minutes, and it's a non-stop rock concert. It is an absolutely incredible night. I could watch this show absolutely every night. I really, really loved it. Here's a snippet of the opening song.

0: It's so good. It is so good.
1: And history and song.
0: History and song. And a few people have said, I wish we learnt this at school. What a great way to teach history. But it's quite poignant too, these personal stories of these women who've been relegated to a line in history here or there. Mm-hmm. Like, no one knows the wives of the previous king or the king that came after him.
1: Yep.
0: They're just known for their beheadings, really. It's the drama of the moment. But they were real women with real stories, and this is a great way to see their stories.
1: And it's so good these days aren't as brutal, and the misogyny doesn't exist still.
0: We don't have misogyny anymore.
1: Like the musical. What will the musical in 300 years be?
0: Well, this is on at the Theatre Royal in Sydney. It's already been in Melbourne, and it's on its way to Brisbane after it's been here. If you get a chance, I've seen this before. It is one of the best nights you'll have.
1: How many roughs out of five would
0: you give it? I give it six heads out of six.
1: Coming up, the tribal drum is going to beat. This is a great story about a grandpa that's on the way, and local news happening now. It's Jonesy and Amanda driving you home for Jam Nation.
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5: Good afternoon, I'm Harrison Preeb. Green Senator Jordan Steele John has taken leave from the party room following accusations he made inappropriate comments towards women. Leader David Shoebridge confirming the allegations will be subject to an independent review.
6: I want to be clear that I, Steph and the party room take these matters incredibly seriously. When matters like this are raised, they require a fair, an independent and a timely process for them to be dealt with. The WA Greens are commissioning that process.
5: Senator Steele John rejects and has vowed to fight the claims. The Communications Minister has introduced Labor's Digital Duty of Care Bill to Parliament. The legislation includes giving users the option to opt out of addicted algorithms, while the government has confirmed it scrapped the controversial ministerial powers. The latest unemployment figures are out, lifting to 4.7% in September, up from 4.6%. Employment

fell by just over 39,000 jobs last month. The Reserve Bank governor says an unemployment rate between 4.5% and 5% is needed to bring down inflation. A WA woman is accused of attempting to poison her colleague and friend. Police say the 43-year-old added snail bait to a curry in their staff room before the 58-year-old ate a small amount, realising it had been contaminated after her tongue went numb.

0: 5AU, your sport now.
1: Well, the wait's nearly over. The Rugby League World Cup kicking off tonight in Sydney. Australia taking on New Zealand in the tournament opener. Clive Churchill medalist James Tedesco won't be playing, overlooked for Reece Walsh at fullback. But Kangaroos coach Kevin Walters has told Seven he'll be back in the green and gold soon enough.
2: James has had a very arduous 4, 5, 6 weeks in the NRL with the premiership wins and the like, so he's been resting up a little bit this week. He'll get ready for next week's game, and Reece will play tonight.
3: Tom Benning here, Federal Member for Grey. From the coast of the Outback, here's your local weather update.
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4: Clear this evening. On the waters, northeasterly to southeasterly winds to 15 knots, seas around 1 metre. Overnight lows ranging from 9 in the Clare Valley to 14 in Port Augusta. Partly cloudy tomorrow. On the waters, northeasterly winds to 15 knots, seas below 1 metre. Top temps ranging from 23 in the Clare Valley to 27 in Port Augusta.
5: Got some local news that's come across my desk. If you want to reach out with some local news, jonesyandamanda.com.au, there's a lot of news in this world.
6: My favourite bit of local news we've ever had was when the fire brigade responded to a call because someone said there's a big fire in our neighbourhood.
5: Yep.
6: The fire brigade went there, observed it, and it was a cloud.
5: Yep, the fire brigade was called out.
6: And that was a news story.
5: That was County Cork.
6: That was a local news story.
5: So if you have anything, and local news has just come to my attention from Logan. Gem Y Rye, have you got the appropriate intro for that?
7: Yeah. Is this Logan home or Logan?
5: No, just Logan.
6: Okay. In Queensland.
5: Logan in Queensland. Got some good local news. Also coming up, the Tribal Drummers beat for this before, and it's always paid dividends, My Crazy Grandpa.
6: Or Grandma. Women can be crazy too, Brendan.
5: They can. They can.
6: Go figure.
5: It's Jonesy and Amanda driving you home for Jam Nation.
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0: Hello there. It's Jonesy and Amanda driving you home this Thursday afternoon. We get a lot of local news here. There's a lot of news going on in the world. You might have seen it on your algorithm, on your phone. And there's some stories that we kind of miss from time to time.
1: Sometimes it's the smaller, quirkier stories that we shouldn't miss.
0: Exactly. And that's why we like to pincer it down with local news. And today's story comes from Logan in Brisbane. Local news happening now in Logan.
2: Days of our lives trying to survive here. Logan City, state of mind.
0: Locally. Shout out to Logan City, state of mind as well from Easy Company.
1: Is that what that song is?
0: Yeah.
1: It's a rapper called Easy Company,
0: no,
1: is it?
0: The group is called Easy Company.
1: And is it an E and a Z? Because I can't imagine it'd be normal spelling.
0: No, they've just spelled it normally.
1: Wow.
0: I know.
1: Old school.
0: A rap group after your own heart. A 13-year-old Logan boy has been suspended for running an ad hoc takeaway shop from an air fryer hidden in his school locker.
1: Really?
0: He launched his $6 tempura Dino nuggets and chips deal to help classmates struggling with the cost of living, drawing customers away from the tuck shop. The tuck shop's similar product, by the way.
1: How much would that cost?
0: Priced at $9.50.
1: Right.
0: And they didn't supply free tomato sauce. This kid is a true patriot.
1: So he put an air fryer
0: in his locker with...
1: So he should be rewarded.
0: I don't know if food, health and safety would like that.
1: Oh, yeah.
0: You know, there's no refrigeration.
1: No, I'm looking at the pictures. That's
0: so he's got the air fryer up the top, and down the bottom he's got a large bottle of tomato sauce and some beer-battered fries, it would seem, and nuggets.
1: No, none of them are being refrigerated. That does make me anxious.
0: It does, a little bit. In a statement, the school said it could sell unhealthy food only through the canteen.
1: Have you seen what's in a finger bun?
0: Local news happening now in Logan.
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1: Or grandma, Brendan, please. 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

0: Hello there, it's Jonesy and Amanda driving you home this Thursday, the 15th of October. Grandparents.
1: Grandparents. The media would have us believe, and all those wonderful Hallmark kind of card arrangements, that they're soft and cuddly and fuzzy and open their arms and you run in, Grandpa,
0: oh,
1: Grandma.
0: I think they're a bit like that.
1: Well, yes, of course a lot of them are, but not all of them.
0: Some now that I've become a grandparent.
1: And are you that person? And do you have a name like Me More and Bum Nuts?
0: No, I'm just Australian, so we don't have any sort of
1: don't
0: ethnic
1: you? What
0: name.
1: Are you called? Brendan.
0: Well, I don't know yet because he can't speak.
1: Well, at the same time, they'll say, here comes Grandpa.
0: Yeah, here comes Grandpa. I don't mind Grandpa.
1: It's very old school, isn't it?
0: Helen, she gets called Nanny, and I do get envious because the little fella, he just loves his nanny.
1: Mm.
0: And instantly, and her little face and his face, it's really,
1: oh,
0: it's a
1: nice. Lovely.
0: It's a nice thing.
1: That's lovely.
0: It's a nice thing.
1: But there are some grandparents who are a bit unusual. I have a friend whose grandfather was a doctor, and he was a diet doctor. This is years ago. But not particularly scrupulous one. And he would sell diet pills that were pretty much just speed. So
0: yeah.
1: My friend and his brother
0: right.
1: would come home from school every day. They'd be watching Cartoon Connection on the television and they'd make the tablets. They'd be scooping it in this bowl,
0: right.
1: putting the tablets together for Grandpa.
0: Making the go pills.
1: That's nice, isn't it?
0: My grandfather, the late, great Fred Jones, he was a real
1: Didn't
0: character.
1: Didn't he take you ferreting?
0: He used to take us, yeah, get rabbiting with the ferrets. He used to work in an abattoir. We used to watch him work. Cutting sheep's throats. He'd take us fishing by the river and he had this big old Falcon station wagon and he'd sit by the river and I'd say, hey, Granddad, can I drive your car? I was 10. It was an automatic car. And he said, no worries, mate. Just make sure everyone's safe.
1: So he wasn't
0: so
1: in it?
0: He'd be sitting there fishing by the river and then I'd drive on the mud bank with all the kids and there was about, you know, 8 kids packed into the old Falcon. And I remember driving around and one day I got a bit, you know, showy with the accelerator.
1: I can imagine.
0: And I've hooked it and done a bit of a mini donut and the tailgate.
1: Near the river?
0: Yeah, just on the big mud flats. And the tailgate's fallen down and my sister, who was 3, has fallen out onto the mud.
1: Wow.
0: And then Granddad, I remember Granddad saying, right, okay, let's clean your sister up, mate.
1: She was three. Anyone. Let's not tell anyone.
0: You know, I can't believe that.
1: No.
0: Like my grandson is coming up too. It just seems.
1: He's living in a world of nerf. He's in bubble wrap.
0: But she fell out of the back of a Falcon.
1: Driven by a 10-year-old.
0: Yeah. And it was, and she blop onto the mud. And Granddad just getting, wiping her down, getting all the mud
1: off. Wow. I laughed at this story this man told about his grandmother.
2: If you ever think you had a strange childhood, just know that my grandmother would make me and my siblings play a game called Coffin Candy, and it was where we had to read the obituaries out of the newspapers out loud to her because she couldn't read, and if someone she didn't like had died, she gave us candy. They went in the coffin, we got candy. She was a terrible woman. Really, I would not recommend playing this game.
1: They went in the coffin and we got candy.
0: Remember Ben, our mate Ben, his nana used to give him a hand drag of a cigarette when he was 7.
1: Yeah, and he'd go around and just, he was allowed to smoke the cigarette butts left in our ashtray.
0: He was 7.
1: Yeah. Look, let's do this. The tribal drum is going to beat for my crazy grandparents.
0: Yeah.
3: I'm tired of this, Grandpa.
4: That's too damn bad. You keep digging.
1: Give us a call.
0: It's Jonesy and Amanda driving you home for Jam Nation.
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0: Hello there, it's Jonesy Demander driving you home. The tribal driver's beating my crazy grandparents.
1: I'm tired of this, Grandpa.
2: That's too damn bad. You keep digging.
0: That is so me.
3: That's right. That would be you.
0: That is so me.
3: That would be you.
0: Donna has joined us.
3: Hello, Donna.
4: Hi, guys. How are you?
0: Very well.
3: Who are you talking about, your grandpa or your grandma?
4: My grandma. My grandma used to love to have a scotch on ice, and when she'd finished drinking the scotch, she would let me suck all the ice.
3: Oh, wow. How old were you?
4: Oh, I would have been like 5 or 6.
0: Yeah, right.
4: And also, if they were over for dinner and there was like wine on the table, we always got a shot glass of whatever was on the table.
0: There you go.
3: That's hilarious.
0: And did you ask for it, or did they just offer it to
4: no,
0: you?
4: No, no. Yeah. No, my grandmother's theory was if you give them a taste when they're little, they won't steal it or drink when they're older. And I've never been a big drinker. So,
0: oh, really?
3: I can imagine.
4: Yeah, when I turned 18, I never like binged like everybody else because I thought, oh, yeah, I've already tasted that.
3: Yeah. I've had whiskey since I was 5.
0: Yeah, but most people I've seen that's just the floodgates. And yeah,
3: but also the taste of whiskey, I don't think I can tolerate it now, let alone a little 5-year-old sucking on the ice cubes.
0: And like when I was a kid and I had my first beer, it tasted dreadful.
3: Yeah.
0: Now the
3: luckily
0: kids,
3: you push through.
0: Yeah, but now we live in a world of fruity beer. So
3: like
0: I've had to
3: too easy on them.
0: I've had to put up with dreadful beer, which I love, and then you go and pay $15 for a fruity XPA beer.
3: You sound like an old coot, Brendan.
0: Thank you, Donna. Lisa has joined us.
3: Hi, Lisa. Who are you dobbing in today?
5: My dad. He taught my older boy to kill trapdoor spiders by pouring petrol down there and lighting it.
3: Oh, no. Oh.
5: Yeah, he was about 8 or 9 when dad...
0: No. And the trapdoor spider.
3: And it set things on fire. Oh, Grandpa, stop it. Stop it.
0: It's Jonesy Demander driving you home for Jam Nation.
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1: Hi, I'm Sally Pearson. Australia has completed a dominant 3-0 series sweep of Bangladesh with an 8-wicket victory in Brisbane. Megan Shoot bagged 4 wickets to roll the visitors for 172 before the Aussies reached their target in 22 overs. The Jillaroos are gearing up to launch their Women's Rugby League World Cup campaign against Samoa tomorrow night at CommBank Stadium. And Grace Kim and Minji Lee headline the Aussie contingent, teeing off in the opening round of the LPGA tournament in
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10: Hi, Harrison Preeve. Green Senator Jordan Steele-Johns rejected claims he made inappropriate comments towards women, saying he's preparing to address the allegations. He's taken leave from the party room after a letter was sent to the party leader outlining multiple allegations spanning from 2017 to 2025. The WA Greens will undertake an independent review. The person who planted a recording device in the showers on board an Australian Navy ship has reportedly been identified. A member of the Defence Force now being questioned by military police. It comes as all bathrooms across the naval fleet are checked for cameras. The federal government's ramping up its social media crackdown, introducing its new digital duty of care legislation to Parliament. It would force social media companies to allow users to opt out of algorithms, the bill expanding on the government's social media ban for under-16s. The opposition says Labor's taken unemployment from historic lows to five-year highs. The jobless rate sits at 4.7% for September, with 39,000 jobs lost last month. Deputy Liberal leader Jane Hume has told the ABC more Aussies are now struggling to find work.
11: Youth unemployment has gone up to 11.1%, so that's double, more than double the national rate. There's now 180,000 more people unemployed today than there were than when Labor took office. And more than 1 million people now have two jobs.
10: And briefly, the ACCC is taking Kmart to court over safety concerns with cosmetic nail glue and button battery products.
9: 5AU, your sport now.
10: Carlton's Lachie Cowan will reportedly be handed a 2-game ban following a house party last weekend. The 21-year-old was taken to hospital after paramedics were called in to assist. Blues teammate Will Haywood also ended up in hospital with a head injury, but it's believed he won't be sanctioned by the AFL. Rugby League's World Cup gets underway tonight with Australia facing New Zealand in Sydney, and Alex de Minaur is in quarterfinals action tonight at the Shanghai Masters, the Aussie to battle top seed Alexander Zverev.
12: Tom Benning here, federal member for Grey. From the coast of the outback, here's your local weather update.
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13: Clear this evening. On the waters, northeasterly to southeasterly winds.

0: Top temps ranging from 23 in the Clare Valley to 27 in Port Augusta.
1: You never really imagine what you'll be like as a grandparent, and then all of a sudden you become one.
2: Are you a good grandparent? I picture you are.
1: I don't know you.
2: Are you one of those, g'day, mate? You're not a softie, I imagine. G'day, mate. You want to hold a hammer?
1: No, well, he's too young at this stage. And I've got the little twinnies coming along as well. So I'm going to be, next year, I'll be grandparent central.
2: Yeah.
1: But I don't want to be one of those old guys, you know, that still ride motorbikes and stuff like that. And I was talking to a young fella and he said, oh, yeah, I can't get a motorbike because I've got kids. And I said, mate, I've got grandkids.
2: Hmm. So meaning you're not going to change.
1: I'm not.
2: No, but no one's asking changing. You to change. Grandparents come in all shapes and sizes.
1: Yeah, of
2: and
1: course.
2: And they're not always the cute, cuddly ones, as we've just been hearing. We just opened our phones to stories of your, you know, terrifying grandparents.
1: What about Robin? Robin.
2: Oh, we're still laughing at Robin.
1: Robin takes the cake.
3: Actually, my dad, when my kids were younger, he had a rotten tooth. He pulled the tooth out with pliers, this blackened manky tooth, stuck it on a stick and chased the grandkids around with it.
1: It has a degree of ingenuity there. The stick would be thin enough to have the tooth, so I'm imagining he used electrical tape to secure the tooth. Or maybe some sort of glue.
2: But I liked how she said then he went back to look for it one other time and it wasn't there, meaning it often came out for a bit of a run.
1: Grandpa's manky tooth. Good on you, Robin.
2: Well, coming up next, AA Chattery drops today, the podcast I do with my friend Anita McGregor, and we're discussing the demise of the dining table and the implications of that.
1: Also, Instagram, if you would like to play, jonesydemanda.com.au. 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

0: Hello, it's Jonesy Demanda driving you home. Thursday. Thursday's a great day. It's Friday Junior. Maybe you could have a cheeky little drink at work if you wanted.
1: You are.
0: Well, you put on your blabber mouth.
1: Well, you are.
0: When I say cheeky little drink at work.
1: I can smell it from here.
0: Okay. Maybe another great thing is AA Chattery drops today.
1: It does.
0: This is the podcast, not a side hustle. I feel it's main hustle that you do with your friend, forensic psychologist Anita McGregor.
1: Today we're talking about a social media story I read about the death of the dining table and the implications of that. It says here, the most social object ever invented, which has done more for human connection than any other surface, is under threat because of the digital age. It has survived wars. It has survived regime changes all over the world, different living styles, different
0: TV.
1: Habits. Well, it survived TV, but screens are in the process of killing the dining table, whether it's families that sit down and on their phone or they're all watching a collective television. But the stats are quite alarming. The history of the dining table I find fascinating. So the term bed and board comes from the fact that initially there were no dining tables at all. The rich families or the royalty, for example, would have trestle tables set up for dinner, mm-hmm. like a wedding, and the nobles would sit on that. And then that would be dismantled at the end of the event and the room would return to what it had been before.
0: And that would be every night.
1: Every night. Wow. But bed and board meant the board was literally a slab of wood you would put on your lap that you were served a meal upon. And even now, my mum used to nag me about not putting my elbows on the table. Do you know why that is from? Putting your elbows on the table was a sign that, well, you weren't allowed to because you'd upend the board that was on your lap. And that made you seem to be low class because it meant you didn't have a table.
0: Okay.
1: And so eventually tables came into families' homes, into rich families' homes. It'd be private dining rooms. Even when we grew up, remember, did you have a separate room that had a dining table that no one ever went into?
0: Yeah.
1: And we don't have those in our homes really anymore. We don't have the space for it.
0: No.
1: But the problem also is, and part of this was when COVID came along, but just how families are changing and mum's working and everyone's busy. The table often now is a desk. For the kids to do their homework, for parents to work maybe. It's where laundry gets folded. It's really hard to take all of that off to have a family dinner.
0: Yeah.
1: And parents are getting home. Everyone's tired. Everyone's cranky. A lot of people I see on social media, I'm fascinated by this, say, watch us get ready for our dinner. They'll cook a meal and then this big, enormous sofa has replaced the table.
0: Oh.
1: They sit and eat on their laps on this enormous sofa.
0: I don't like eating on my lap.
1: I don't like eating on my lap either. But the implications of what we're losing by not having a table, and if you're lucky enough to sit down with your kids and have conversations, the implications of this are quite big. I'll just give you some of the stats on this. Where have I buried them here? Talk amongst yourself, Brendan.
0: Okay. I remember many years ago, we've always eaten at the table, and my eldest son.
1: Your family now, or when you grew up?
0: No, my family now.
1: Yeah.
0: And one of my son's mates came round, and I said, "What are you doing for dinner?" And he said, "Oh, Mum's probably already had dinner, and Dad's probably going to have dinner at work." I said, "And he goes, "What do you guys sit down for dinner?" I went, "Yeah." And I said, "Do you want to stay for dinner? I'm just making barbecue food." And he went, "Yeah, okay." So I made him a little steak and chips and salad and all that sort of stuff, and he sat there and he's eating with us, and he said, I said, "Do you do this?" And he goes, "I haven't done this in my life."
1: What? Yeah, not every
0: in his life.
1: Not every family does. It's interesting, isn't it?
0: I said, "What? You've never sat with your family, even at Christmas Day?" He goes, "No, we don't do that." It was
1: really?
0: So weird.
1: Well, they did a study that said that the more frequent family meals were associated with protection against poorer diets, against risk behaviour, and mental health and well-being problems. And poorer academic outcomes were among children and adolescents who weren't sitting down with their families because it's a stress-free time, hopefully. And not every family can achieve this. But the knock-on effect of this is eating mindfully. And Anita said some interesting things about this.
2: So I think when you're together eating, that it can be mindful. It can be where you're engaging with each other, that there's relationship that's happening.
1: And mindful eating is good because you are connecting to other people. It's a good decision because of the way you're digesting your food, but also the conversations you're having.
2: Oh, absolutely. I think we've all been in that situation when we've not been mindful and we like we're looking and all of a sudden our lunch is gone or our dinner is gone and we have no idea where, no. You know, did I eat that? Did I enjoy it? Did I even taste it? And I think that, again, for mental health, but also just for healthy eating, being aware is really helpful.
1: So in the ideal world, we'd all sit down with families, have no phones, no television on, and we'd have a conversation. I know that that's not the way many, many families operate, but it is an ideal situation. But for the first time in human history, they're saying the table is disappearing.
0: Yeah. Well, the TV's disappearing. There was, in the old days, you didn't have the TV with the sound on. Now you got the TV on. Now you can have the TV on. You watch an alley on A Current Affair while you eat your dinner.
1: While you're
0: as long as you don't have a phone.
1: While you're looking at your phone.
0: Well, but, no phone.
1: No, but you shouldn't have any of that because it's all about the conversation. It's about asking everyone around the table, how are you going, how are you feeling? There are tangible improvements in your life if you can do that.
0: Mm.
1: But as you say, not every family can.
0: 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I think this might be a subject for Jam Etiquette.
1: Oh, okay. We'll get to that next.
0: It's Jonesy and Amanda driving you home for Jam Nation.
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0: Hello there, it's Jonesy the Amanda driving you home. Usually we go down to the Jonesy the Amanda Arms for the pub test, but no, this is more of an etiquette thing, a jam etiquette thing.
1: We're discussing...
0: Must keep up appearances.
1: We're discussing the etiquette of eating at the dining table for your dinner. When my kids were little, and is there a cuter sight than a freshly washed child in flannelette pyjamas with their hair combed back, sitting at their little table eating their dinner? I loved those years. But the kids used to eat at a little table, and then I decided we're all going to eat together. And I looked at my nice dining chairs that were made out of a certain fabric. And I
0: said, whalebone.
1: Get rid of those because we're going to go cheap leatherette and the kids can smear their fingers all over it and let's start eating as a family. And even when the kids don't live at home, but when they come over for dinner, they get the placemats. We sit in the same place as we've always sat because the ritual of it, is very reassuring for us all.
0: Yeah, I like that because the baby seats now, they don't have the high chair anymore. You got a chair that goes on the table, have you seen that?
1: Yeah, that's right. I'll have the white wine,
0: And they sit there like Lord Muck looking down at you, the hoi polloi, as you tuck into your three-piece feet.
1: But as we've been saying, the nature of the table is shifting and the table, by and large, is disappearing because the dining table is now maybe an office, is maybe part of the laundry, is where kids do their homework. Do you eat at the table and do you all eat at the same time? With shifting schedules in your family and kids coming in from sport, do you all eat at the same time?
0: Do you remember
1: time?
0: In the Passion of the Christ, Jesus invents the table as we know it? Do you remember that scene?
1: No, I never saw that film.
0: So there's Jesus.
1: Don't tell me how it ends.
0: He makes the table and his mum, Mary, because he sits down at the table and, she goes, what do you do with that? He goes, well, people will eat at it. She said, it will never work. It's the one joke in the Passion of the Christ.
1: Well, Anita was thrilled because she says in Star Wars or Star Trek, they all eat around a table. So in the future, the tables come back.
0: I think the table's good. It's always been a big part of my life. I don't think there's any problem with it. But with jam etiquette, how does it work for you?
1: How does it work?
0: There's no judgment here.
1: Everyone's lives are different. How do you make it work? Do you eat around a table or does that not work for you?
0: Or do you eat straight out of the Domino's box on your lap?
1: Oh, that sounds good too.
0: It's Jonesy Amanda driving you home for Jam Nation.
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0: Strike a pose for 10 questions, 60 seconds on the clock. You can pass if you don't know an answer. We'll come back to that question if time permits. Get all the questions right, $1,000.
4: Haven't done this for a while. 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
0: No pressure, Sally.
4: Hi, Sally.
5: Woohoo! Hello, how are you going?
0: Great.
4: Very well, it hasn't gone off for a while. We'd like it to be you. How do you feel about that?
5: Oh, look, I'd want to say I'm really confident, but I'm not.
0: Oh, Sally. Come on.
4: Sally.
0: Come on. Maybe we should just have a bit of small talk. What's going on in your world? Everything okay?
5: Yeah, everything's fine. Mum of four, work, busy, life, kids, you know.
0: Good.
5: All the fun stuff. Yep.
4: Yeah, all the busy stuff. That does make up your life, and it is the fun stuff.
0: But right
4: I miss
0: now,
4: all
0: Sally,
4: that.
0: You have to clear your head.
4: Clear your head, Sally. It's only think about yourself and these questions. We've got 10 of them. We're going to, if you're not sure, say pass, because we're going to always come back if there's time, okay? Sally, good luck, because here we go. Question number one. An akubra is a style of what?
5: Pass.
4: Question two. Who sings Since You've Been Gone?
5: Kelly Clarkson.
4: Question three. Lipton is a brand of what?
5: Tea.
4: Question four. Who was the villain in Peter Pan?
5: Captain Hook.
4: Question five. Who is Eva Mendes married to?
5: Pass.
4: Question six. Which chess piece is a horse's head?
5: The second one from the side.
4: What's the piece called?
5: Pardon?
4: What's the piece called?
5: A knight.
4: Question seven. A podiatrist specialises in what?
5: Foot, feet.
4: Question eight. Miranda Kerr grew up in which Australian state?
5: Brisbane.
0: Oh.
5: I had no idea.
4: Yeah. Do you know, it's not Queensland, it's New South Wales.
0: Gunnada.
5: Oh, no.
4: She's from Gunnada. And Eva Mendes is married to Ryan Gosling.
5: Oh, bummer.
4: And would you have known this if you sort of your brain was functioning right at the beginning? You really picked
5: no.
4: up.
5: No.
4: An akubra hat is a style of what? An akubra, sorry, is a style of hat. I've just given you the answer in the question.
0: Did you not know that, Sally?
4: An akubra is a hat. It's like an Australian hat that you wear with a dryer bone.
5: Oh, right. Yeah, no, good
4: night. Well, Sally, thank you for playing.
0: Welcome to country,
5: That's
0: Sally.
5: Okay.
0: Well.
4: Thanks, Sally.
0: See, there's stuff you know and then some people
4: well,
0: you don't know.
4: And coming up next, we're intrigued to know a question of jam etiquette, as we call it. Do you eat around the dining table? Do you all eat a meal together? How does it work in your house?
0: That's coming up. It's Jonesy Demanded driving you home for Jam Nation.
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0: Hello there, it's Jonesy Demander driving you home. Double A Chattery, the podcast you do with your forensic psychologist friend Anita McGregor, drops today. Something you were talking about, the end of the dining table.
1: Yeah, and not just the physical table, but the rituals that go with having a family shared meal. It's hard for some families. I absolutely get why the face of the family is changing and so is the house. But do you still sit down and have dinner at your table? There are so many knock-on effects, mental health effects, better academic outcomes for your kids, better dietary habits if you all sit down and mindfully share that time together. But it's not that easy in a modern life.
0: It's not that easy. And we all can't be like Brad Pitt in Ocean's 11, just standing up eating all the time.
1: I don't want to be that. I like to sit with some lumbar support, as you know, Brendan. I don't like to eat on my lap. I like sitting at a table.
0: You don't like food courts?
1: No, the seats are, I just don't feel comfortable.
0: You don't like sitting on a stool?
1: No, that's quite true. But we thought we'd put it to you.
0: This is jam etiquette stuff. That's jam etiquette.
1: Sitting at the dining table to eat together. Is this how it works in your house?
0: How does it work?
2: We've always done meals together. We wait till everyone's got their meal to eat at restaurants. Dinner time is that one time when we can all connect and model and teach the kids about table manners.
3: Well, we have 11 kids and 7 of them are still home, 4 of them have moved out. But religiously, every night, we set the table. The younger kids do the placemats, then some of the other kids do the cutlery. And then we sit regardless of what they're doing, gaming, whatever, homework, everything stopped. We sit as a family and eat dinner.
4: My kids are grown up now, but when they were younger, we used to sit around the dinner table at least 3 or 4 nights a week. They'd come home from school. What did you do today? Nothing. What did you learn? Nothing. Who did you play with? Nobody. But by the time dinner time came around, they were actually ready to talk. They were ready to download about their day.
5: We sit down at the dinner table. I've got 3 boys. They're now in their 20s. The eldest one often brings all his friends round on a Friday evening to sit around and have dinner with us because it's an odd thing for them to do.
6: TV is off. If we're at the dinner table, no phones, no magazines, no nothing. We go out to dinner to a restaurant, no phones on the table, all the grandkids, no phones. Simple rule.
7: Oh, it's great. I love the dining room table. We sit down, we eat at the dining room table every night. We set the table, we prepare a meal, and we sit there and we converse. I just love it.
1: It's a very nice ritual, isn't it?
0: Who's reading a magazine at the table?
1: Well, you never know.
0: You know, what have you got there? Like New Idea?
1: Maybe doing the crossword in the New Idea.
0: Excuse me. Big and bouncy.
1: But it just shows you how important that table still is to so many families.
0: True dat.
8: Righto, you two. That's enough.
1: Well, tomorrow is Friday. Therefore, the Friday Feels Sessions is back.
0: Gabriella Chilmi.
1: Yeah.
0: If I say that name, what does that say to you?
1: Nothing sweet about me. She sings it better than I do. It might surprise you to hear.
0: Looking forward to catching up with Gab. Also, Instagram makes its return, the Fast Five, and all the other fruits of the Jonesy and Amanda pie.
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16: Coming up on today's Christian O'Connell Show, intern Pete becomes Australia's intern. Today, he's a hairdresser. Also, we're asking you what small thing gives you big joy. And if you've ever wanted to do stand-up comedy, now is your chance. We're doing our own night. If you've never done stand-up before, you can be part of it. More details on today's show. Coming up next, Australia's intern is at his first job.

0: Christian O'Connell's show. For too many years, intern Pete has been kept as radio's intern. Not anymore. We're handing him, we're sharing him actually with you. He's now available for you to book in and he will come to your workplace and be your intern. Australian intern Pete, you're in position right now with today's first one. Where are you?
1: Insignia Hair and Salon. Is that how I say it?
2: Salon.
1: Sorry, that was the owner. She said you keep saying the name wrong. My apologies. But so can I just, sorry, her name's Melissa. Can I just quickly just double check with you again? How do I exactly pronounce it for everyone listening at home?
2: Insignia Salon.
1: That'll do. That'll do just perfect. So we're here on location.
0: It's already going well. Now, Pete, I can see that you have a lady between you.

0: Tony, and Tony.
1: Hello. Oh my God, I love you. Hello.
2: Tony, you're very, very brave. You're very brave to have your hair washed by Pete.
1: I know, I get it. Yes.
3: So she's just come in for her weekly wash, which is great. So Steve, Steve is also a head male hairdresser here. When I say head male,
2: the
3: I
2: head
3: mean,
2: male.
4: He's the one and only.
3: Also the only male, and he's given me a brief rundown on how we because there's a couple of things. Washing hair is.
2: Well, it must have been very brief. You only got there 3 minutes ago. The training's over.
4: Yeah, crash course.
2: Poor Tanya.
3: So is this to make sure the water temperature is correct? That's the first thing you need to do when you're washing someone's hair. So that feels pretty good. So
2: you'd like to think you know that anyway from when you've washed your own hair.
3: Yeah. Do you reckon that's too cold? I reckon that might be. No, you're cool. Let's warm it up a bit. Yeah, this is lovely. So we're going to wash Tanya's hair. This is all part of the experience. There we go.
1: Okay.
3: So for everyone at home who can't see this, I'm washing hair.
5: What a vivid
3: left to right.
2: I mean, you really are a master.
3: Right over there. Is that a little bit closer.
2: Tanya now looks. Tanya now has her hands together like she's praying. We're all going to pray for you. I'm going to take her knee and pray for you.
5: Oh, it's getting a lot of the jet in the eye.
3: Oh, I've got to hold the phone.
2: Tanya, how's it going at the moment? She's trying to wash something out of her eye. Some of that sty might have weeped into it or seeped in.
3: You going okay there?
1: I'm fine. Yeah, it's good.
3: Do you want some shampoo now?
1: Yes, that would be fantastic.
3: Okay, putting some shampoo.
2: Tanya is now regretting all of her life choices. It's going terribly.
3: Now, look, obviously you can keep an eye on our socials because I've got Mick here. Now, Mick is a local legend. He was once on television in the background in the news, and he has agreed for me to cut his actual mullet off. Is that correct?
6: Absolutely not.
3: Okay, so what I found out... I did make a bit of a mistake earlier on.
2: I wouldn't mess with him, mate. He looks a bit tough.
3: I've been told I can cut the sides. So he wants the sides done. So he was booked in yesterday to have it done, and they said, no, intern Pete's coming in today. Why don't you get it done?
2: No.
3: So I've been approved to do the sides. So, Stephen, I'll just get you to hold that phone there. I don't know why I need to start talking like
2: Wait,
3: that.
2: Wait, I thought you were joking. You've actually got clippers out. You're going to take the clippers to his hair.
3: Yeah, absolutely. You okay there, Mick?
6: Yeah, I'm good.
3: He's good. He's good.
5: This might be the last one. I'm
2: about to say.
3: What was that, Steve? All right, here we go. Just on the side there. So we'll just turn the camera around. Here we go. All good.
6: Oh!
3: Okay, exactly. Oh, wacko.
2: Slow down, Pete. Slow down.
6: It's not bad. I'll give him that.
3: Yeah. Oh, we're good. This is good.
6: Do we do a zigzag?
3: Hey.
6: Do the whole zigzag thing down
3: the
6: side.
3: Hang on.
5: Oh, that's classy. Yeah, zigzag in the side of the
2: hill.
3: Beautiful.
2: Oh,
3: I'm trying to do like the
2: Krishna. Without telling me you're from Penrith. I want zigzags back here.
3: Yeah, it's good. It's a massage as well, isn't it? This is great. I don't think he ordered a massage, but anyway, that's fine.
2: Taking a shine trip.
5: Zigzags.
2: You can leave your hat on.
3: Yes. Oh, yeah. So I'm wearing my hat too. Is that what you're talking about?
2: Yeah, that's
5: just keep working.
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0: Christian O'Connell Show. Right now, small thing, big joy. I've actually got huge joy at the moment. Patsy has just shared an exciting press release. I'm a massive fan of Paddington. I love Paddington. I have three doll Paddingtons, all bought by my daughters.
1: Where do you keep them?
0: Dotted around the house. Love Paddington movies. Anyway, Patsy's just sent me a press release. Paddington the Musical, which was huge in London, the West End, got rave reviews. It's coming to Australia. Sydney next September.
2: Huge. Wow.
0: I'm gonna take our listeners. We're gonna have a night out, opening night. We're gonna meet somewhere in Paddington and then go and see Paddington the Musical.
2: Yes,
0: it's a Paddington themed night. This is huge. Patsy, thank you so much for giving me the big news. Now, Rio, what's small thing, big joy for you?
2: Small thing, big joy for me is when you win dishwasher roulette, which is when you go to put something dirty back in the dishwasher and you're hoping and praying that the dishwasher isn't clean.
0: Oh, it's the best, isn't it? You're like, results.
2: Yes, I can just put it in. Because, God, I hate opening it up.
0: And it's all there for you. Yeah. Empty me. And you're like, oh, no.
2: Moral dilemma.
0: Yes.
2: Do you just quietly close the dishwasher as though you never saw it and put your stuff back in the sink?
0: I kick it back up with my foot to leave no fingerprints on there.
3: Oh, no.
0: Dust it, Sarah. Dust it down. Patsy, what small thing, big joy for you?
3: I have this knack and I do it every morning. I have like a protein drink and it needs 200 mils of water, right? So I take my shaker under the tap and every single time I don't even have to look at the measuring. I get it bang on 200 mils every single morning. It's like my spidey senses know and it brings me such joy.
0: That actually is impressive. When you can eyeball and get the right amount in something, you feel so proud, don't you?
3: It's
0: imaginary high fives.
3: Yeah, that's right.
0: All right, small thing, big joy. Christian, my small thing, big joy. I'm in my 30s last night. I was asked to present my ID. It's Dan Murphy's. That's from Ellen. Small thing, big joy. When you fill the car up to the exact amount you want to put in. This happened to me this morning. Alison, well done. Small thing, big joy. Been able to dry the clothes outside when it's a sunny day, it leaves like a nice smell on them.
3: Yes,
0: the sun.
3: Does.
0: You're right.
2: The smell of the sun.
0: The smell of the sun.
3: Yeah.
0: Christian, small thing, big joy. Driving to work and catching every single green light, then arriving at work and finding the car park directly in front of entry gate, free. Bliss, Christian. Total bliss. Well done, Natalie. Christian, small thing, big joy. When someone cancels plans, you secretly didn't want to go to anyway. It's one of the great joys, sadly, of being a grown-up.
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1: Last week, I get a message from someone who got my book, Unscript, and it's a guy called Stuart. Stuart is a lovely man, and he's had a very big struggle in his life with a stutter. And the beautiful message he sent me is that the book had really helped him. And even having the courage to send me, he didn't send me an email, he sent me a voice note. And Stuart has a beautiful voice that he's feeling too nervous and ashamed to use in his life. Now he's fallen back in love with his voice. And when I wrote the book, this is what I hoped, is that people could change their relationship with their voices. And if you do change your relationship with your voice and permission to speak up in certain situations a bit more, you change your life. So Stuart said he was up for a challenge. Now that he's got this confidence with his, and he has, he's got a great voice. And I said, what about if we were to do a stand-up comedy night? And would you do it? And Stuart leapt at the chance.
2: Wow.
1: So Stuart is the first act on our stand-up comedy night we're doing for you're going to be the comedians. You'll get about 3 minutes, and it's going to be in seven weeks today, actually, 7 weeks' time. So there's plenty of time for us to get you ready. I am going to give you time to mentor you. So if you just want to jump up there and tell just one story, I'll help you shape that and get over your nerves. The audience is going to be listeners. There will be no heckling. You'll have a really supportive crowd, and you get to do stand-up comedy, and you can boast over Christmas to your family and friends that when they all go, what did you do this year? You say, well, I've got a story for you. I did stand-up comedy. So if you want to take part, you can email me, christian@christianoconnell.com.au. Chloe did that. Christian, I'd love to be part of this. My boyfriend Ben sadly passed away suddenly in 2022. Very sorry to hear that, Chloe. And since then, I've been doing my best to live life for him by trying out heaps of new things. What a great way to honor his life. Christian, I've done stuff like take up dance. I've become a qualified Pilates instructor. And next year, I'm thinking of sitting the bar. I've always wanted to give stand-up a go. Ben always believed he was the funny one in the relationship. Hey, you don't want to get in the way of a woman proving a point. What better way to live for him, and also prove him wrong, than smashing out some stand-up comedy with you guys? Chloe, I love this. And I get the feeling you actually would smash it out as well. Chloe, that is awesome. let's go to Susie here. Susie, welcome to the show. So you fancy the idea of the stand-up comedy night?
3: Yes, I wanted to put my hand up for stand-up.
1: Brilliant. I love that. You've already given me a line already. I'll steal that and claim it as my own. Put my hand up for stand-up. Brilliant.
3: Do I get royalties on that?
1: No. Now, listen, tell me about you and stand-up. Always something you fancy doing?
3: It is. And I was so inspired by Stuart when I listened to his voice recording. I thought, well, if he can do it, why can't I? I mean, I stand up all day doing traffic control. So I thought, well, I'll be used to doing stand-up comedy. I can stand
1: yes,
3: in front of people.
1: Yes. And I guess that can be stressful at times as well, because people must be just so angry at those stop-go signs and the traffic lights.
3: They are, and you wouldn't believe how many stupid drivers I come across as well. I've got so many stories to tell about them.
1: Brilliant. Okay, well, Susie, we might be putting you on the night. Thank you very much for giving us a call.
3: Oh, fantastic. Thanks for the opportunity.
1: Pleasure.
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1: Welcome to the 80s at 8. Shane Bryan with you. Tonight, our classic 80s album is a huge one. Out of 8 tracks, 5 of them became US top 10 singles, huge sales, and a Grammy for the album of the year. Lionel Richie just can't slow down.

Lionel Richie joins us for Running With The Night, a big song from Can't Slow Down. That's coming up a little bit later on. Right now, though, let's get into it with Bananarama from 1986. This is Venus on the 80s at 8.

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1: Before singles ruled everything, albums told the whole story. 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No skipping tracks here. We're diving into a classic 80s album.
0: Tonight's classic 80s album was one of those records where the title turned out to be pretty accurate, because once Lionel Richie got going, he really couldn't slow down. Can't Slow Down was Lionel Richie's second solo album, released by Motown in October 1983, following his hugely successful self-titled debut. But this one took him to a completely new level. In America, Can't Slow Down reached number one on the Billboard 200. In Britain, it also reached number one on the charts, but the UK run was remarkable. The album spent 154 weeks on the official album chart and returned to number one during 1984. In Australia, we loved it as well. It reached number one here, and it finished as the number one album for the Australian end-of-year chart for 1984. Now, for an album with only 8 tracks, the strike rate was extraordinary. 5 songs were released as singles, and all 5 made them to the top 10 of the Billboard Hot 100. One of those songs, his first one, in fact, became his signature song. Oh.

All Night Long spent 4 weeks on the top of the charts. An incredible song. I don't think that he really ever wrote another song that beat All Night Long. Now, another big song for him, and included a few big names as well, was Running With The Night. It was co-written by Lionel with legendary songwriter Cynthia Weil. It reached number 7 in America and number 9 in the UK. But listen to the guitar on this one. That's Steve Lukather from Toto playing the solo. A very young Richard Marx as well is also there. He can be heard on backing vocals years before his own run of hits. So tonight's classic 80s album is Can't Slow Down. This is Lionel Richie and Running With The Night on the 80s at 8.

0: You're on the 80s at 8. Shane Bryan with you and Lionel Richie there with Penny Lover from our classic 80s album tonight, Can't Slow Down. Penny Lover was the fifth and the final single taken from the album. And there's actually another Richie involved in the writing of it. Lionel co-wrote the song with his then-wife, Brenda Harvey Richie. It became yet another American top 10 hit, reaching number 8 on the Billboard Hot 100, number 8 on the R&B charts, and spent 4 weeks at number 1 on the Billboard's Adult Contemporary charts. And that completed an extraordinary clean sweep. All 5 singles released from Can't Slow Down made the US top 10. The album itself had enormous staying power. The Recording Academy said that it spent 59 weeks in the Billboard top 10, went on to sell more than 10 million copies. Then came the ultimate accolade. At the 1985 Grammys, Can't Slow Down won Album of the Year, beating a very, very strong field that included Born in the USA, Purple Rain, Private Dancer, and Cyndi Lauper's She's So Unusual. 8 tracks, 5 US top 10 singles, huge sales, and a Grammy of the Year. That's why Lionel Richie's Can't Slow Down Tonight was our classic 80s album. Coming up after the break, we come back closer to home with the Hoodoo Gurus. Hoodoo Gurus up next on the 80s at 8.
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0: You're on the 80s at 8, Shane Bryan with you, and Joan Jett and the Blackhearts, I Love Rock and Roll. Great little nod to Joan's past in the famous Barroom video as well. Before the song kicks in, the music playing on the jukebox is Cherry Bomb, Joan's signature song from her days with the Runaways. A nice little Easter egg before they put money in the jukebox and play one of the biggest rock hits of the 80s. Coming up after the break, a song that was written for the 1984 movie Streets of Fire, where you see the fictional group The Sorrells performing I Can Dream About You. But the big twist is that the film vocal was supplied by Winston Ford, not Dan Hartman. Dan Hartman re-recorded the hit single himself and it climbed to number 6 in America. That's coming up next on the 80s at 8.
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2: 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And member for Barker and Tony Passon joins us. 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

Well, that is it for the 80s at 8 tonight, and that's it for the whole week. Tomorrow night, it is totally 80s Friday night, wall-to-wall 80s music, right through from 8 until midnight. Next week on the 80s at 8, I've got a special guest, one-hit wonder, the Waterboys. We'll find out how that song actually came about as we chat with the Waterboys next week on the 80s at 8. Have a fantastic weekend. I'll catch you next week. Thanks for giving me company.

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1: The Murray-Darling Basin Plan and the people involved are not stupid. 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
1: Christian O'Connell's show. Good morning, Pats.
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3: Good morning.
1: Welcome back, Intern Pete.
4: A very good morning, everybody.
1: Now, first things first, you had a very special day yesterday.
4: Yeah, very special day. It was the 5-year anniversary of my dear mother's, Helen Dippler's, passing. So I went out for a morning tea in Melbourne with all of mum's sisters. But a place called the Arcade, called, funny enough, the Tea Rooms. Never done lovely. A high tea. You've been there, Patsy.
1: I've seen it. Yeah, it looks really grand and beautiful. Very ornate.
4: Yeah, yeah. It was so fancy. I'd never done a high tea before. Cucumber sandwiches.
1: Yeah, no, yeah.
4: Mini panna cottas.
1: Yeah. It's great though, isn't it?
4: Oh, it's so cool.
1: The whole service and the ritual and the rigmarole. Yeah, it's obviously very big in England.
4: Yeah, it was. I was like blown away because everyone was told to wear their favourite dress that might remind them of my mother, all that sort of stuff. And Auntie Philippa said to everyone, make sure you bring a Tupperware container for all the leftovers as well.
1: I love this.
4: So it was one of those things because we paid for a package where you got all the food. And then at the end, you just heard 7 Tupperware containers come out of their of all of their handbags.
1: Oh my
4: it was
1: God,
4: like a
1: it's
4: Tupperware
1: so great.
4: Party. And the lady, the lovely
1: BYO
4: lady.
1: BYO Tupperware.
4: Well, that's the thing. The lady, because my Auntie Philippa told everyone to bring it, but the lady at the high tea place said, oh no, we have our own takeaway boxes for you guys. You don't need to bring your own Tupperware. So they all went away with their own Tupperware.
1: Oh no, a waste of a Tupperware.
4: I know. So they put their own beautiful boxes inside the Tupperware containers.
1: And your mum was part of a big family.
4: Yeah, one of 14 kids. So
2: wow,
4: this was the, she's the third to go. So it was just one of those.
1: Maybe don't phrase it like third to go.
4: I just realised how that sounded.
1: Right now, though, your mum is going, Peter.
4: I know.
3: Third cab off the rank.
4: It's just something my mother. So we just all, it was really good. We just shared all memories about mum and funny little stories and things that, we've learnt over mum over the years, all that sort of stuff. So it's just a. You know what? I always need the day every year just to take that day, and I think everyone should if you've lost a parent.
1: You lost your mum quite young, actually.
4: Yes. So I was 30...
1: 5 years ago?
4: 5 years ago. Yeah. So I was, 25, which was a long time.
1: Now, Pete, come on, mate.
4: Sorry. Well, you know what I mean. At heart.
1: As you were saying that, I was looking at the face going, these things don't add up.
3: I'm not a mathematician, but...
4: That's just a bit of mum
1: humor. Tell me this. Did you feel your mum's presence yesterday?
4: Oh, 100%. Absolutely. Yeah. So I take a little bit of jewellery with me always with her. And she had a bit of a crystal, so I sat that on the table and I wear a watch that she brought for... my father at Germany. It's never worked. It was cost about €2, to be honest. She brought it out of market.
1: But it doesn't
4: matter. I just wear it anyway. Yeah.
1: Yeah.
4: Yeah. Or mum's always present in whenever something exciting is happening, mum's always there for me.
1: And what I love about, since I got to know you, since you started working on the show, Pete, is that your love of radio comes from mum.
4: Yeah. Yeah. Yeah. We grew up with a radio in every single room of the house. Mum just always thought, she goes, oh, you listen to this and you got to listen to Roth and some and
1: Isn't
4: such.
1: It's incredible how in young age these passions that we have, they go on to become our passion throughout our whole life, starting at a young age.
4: Yeah, I know, it was crazy because we lived in regional Victoria, so we only ever had AM, but I'll never forget.
1: Yeah, but AM radio kept a lot of Australia connected.
4: Yeah. Yeah, 100%.
1: More than TV in a way. It's a companion.
4: It was. We didn't really worry about TV, I think, until I was sort of like really about 8 or 9, because radio was just the thing that we listened to. We'd sit around and listen to the radio. And when my first time we went to Melbourne, I remember hearing FM and it was crystal clear and it was late in the night. I actually woke up mum and dad. And I was like, you've got to hear this.
3: The future's here.
4: Yeah, I couldn't believe it.
1: I guess the equivalent would have been when TV went from being black and white to colour.
4: Yeah.
1: That would have been a huge game changer.
4: I think I had that moment myself when I heard FM radio for the first time. Not even kidding, but we just loved radio and we loved calling it, trying to get through for competitions. Won a silver, the Cranberry CD. One time, and I don't know, we just love the power of radio. It's awesome.
1: I'm glad you had a brilliant day yesterday.
4: Yeah, it's awesome.
1: All right, when we come back then, Pete will tell us about what he's up to today. Today is the first outing of Australia's Intern. Yes.
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0: biggest it's been for something like 2 years. It is $100 million. And so I thought it would be a great thing today. Everyone who calls the show gets a ticket from us.
1: Oh, so yeah.
0: Yes. So just, you know, look, I hope you win it. And remember who gave you the ticket. Your old pommy mate on the radio. You know, maybe tomorrow you call, you share your good news, and you share some of those winnings. You give it back.
1: Mm-hmm.
0: Just some of it.
1: Yes.
0: It's so much money.
1: Crazy.
0: And, Pats, we've got tickets as well, Pats.
2: Oh, yeah.
0: Yep.
2: Yes.
0: So we're all in a kind of syndicate now.
2: Oh, well, if I don't turn up for work, you'll know what's happened.
0: I don't think you do that.
2: You don't reckon?
0: I'd still come and do the show.
2: Would you? Yeah.
0: Yep.
2: I'm not sure.
0: You're not sure?
2: I'm not sure.
1: You ain't seeing Patsy. Ain't no way.
0: You're right.
2: One way ticket to
0: Italy. It's not just that we'd not see her. We'd never hear from her. Ever. But you're still doing Rage Against the Menopause?
2: I am.
0: Oh,
2: yes.
0: She's pushing that escape boat.
2: No, it needs to happen. Needs to happen. Women need it. Third series out today.
0: Your brand new season is out today.
2: It is out today, yes. And the first episode is with Mary Kustis, who was absolutely fabulous.
0: Oh, I bet. What a dream guest for her. So third season?
2: Yeah, third season, 8 episodes. And, you know, there'll be women waking up this morning who probably haven't slept last night. They might have had hot flushes. And really, this is what you need, because you probably don't feel heard. You probably don't feel supported. You may have been discounted perhaps by doctors. And that time is behind us now. It is time to stand up, talk about it, get help. And Mary has done this amazing initiative where she set up what's called Unpause. And basically, it really helps women, particularly in like remote areas who don't have access to specialists. It's an online doctor service, especially for perimenopause and menopause. So, you know, you sign up and you have this support. So,
0: great idea.
2: Yeah, she was absolutely just a delight. She's hilariously funny, so intelligent, and I really loved our chat. So you'll find it on the iHeart Network or wherever you get your podcast. And check out my other seasons as well. Hit follow so you don't miss a new episode. But, you know, I know it's very, very hard. There's not a lot of support, which is why I've done it. I want to break down the stigmas that exist, and it's there. Help is there. You don't have to suffer in silence, girls. Get help, and help is available, and it's, you know, getting more out there in the community, which is great.
0: Well done, Patsy. Well done. We're all very proud of you. It's a brilliant thing you're doing as well. I know how much you love doing it as well.
2: Yeah, I do. I really do.
0: Now, Australia's intern.
3: G'day.
0: Last week, you know, we announced that he's been radio's intern for many, many years. Mm. Yeah, Pete. And now it's the time for us to share him with Australia. And so we're offering Pete to come and do your job for the day. Today is the first ever day. You're clutching your cowboy hat.
3: I have. I've decided the cowboy hat is a part of this for sure.
0: No. I like it. For some reason, Australia's intern, he has a cowboy hat.
1: It's a rebrand.
3: It is white, and it is a little bit filthy from last week. Not when I say filthy, just got a bit of, you know, wear and tear already. So you just know I'm a bit of a hard worker.
0: All right. So where are you headed to today? What job will you be doing today?
3: I am going to be, listen to this, a hairdresser for the day, everyone. Shout out to the girls and guy at Insignia Hair and Day Spa in Penrith in Sydney, Australia.
0: Awesome.
3: This is very exciting time.
0: Listen, we don't, when you say like Sydney, that people know they're in Australia. We're in Sydney. They're listening to us right now in Melbourne and Adelaide. They know where we are in Australia.
3: I'm so sorry.
0: It's excitement.
3: I get excited when something's big. I go, like, I arrived home last night. I let a few people know, guys, I've arrived back in Sydney, Australia tonight. Like, just so, I'm excited about things.
0: So
3: like
0: you're going to be hairdressing? You're going to be washing hair?
3: Oh, I've been sent a full list of things I could do.
0: All right, read off. What are you going to be doing today?
3: Hairstyling or haircuts and styling. Hair colouring or
1: colour. Wait, they're going to let you cut get hair? You.
0: There's no way.
3: Do you know what? If someone in the Penrith area will let me cut their hair today, I'll pay you. I'll pay you $25.
1: You'll be doing a lot of mullets, I reckon.
3: I'd be good.
2: Number twos.
3: Rio would be great with an undercut.
1: A little mullet? Oh.
3: Yeah, a little undercut there. Bridal hair and makeup. So if anyone's getting married today.
2: No, Pete. You cannot do
0: no
2: that.
0: Way.
2: Oh,
0: no way.
2: Come on.
0: No.
3: If you're getting married today, I'll pay you as well.
0: We haven't won the Powerball.
3: Massage therapy, waxing and beauty services.
2: Oh, no.
3: That one I'm not sure, but happy to give it a
1: amateur
3: whirl.
1: Waxer.
3: Yeah.
1: That's terrible.
3: Now, these guys, just so you're aware, they are the most outstanding hairdresser of the year, 2012, 2015, and 2016.
1: Wow.
0: Wow. So, time for you to

0: he claimed that title.
1: Absolutely. And best salon design finalist in 2015 as well. So these guys, they don't muck around.
0: No. Patty, just so that you know what Pete looks like at the moment, the sty is still... I don't know how I'd feel about getting my hair washed or having waxing from a man with a sty.
1: I think it's gone down a little bit.
2: Leaning over the wash bench with that.
0: It's still visible.
1: Okay. So we've got a warning sign as well that has been made by the team here. What do you call these things?
2: A hazard, like a hazard sign they put up when they mop a floor.
0: Yeah, you know,
2: space.
0: There's a spillage in the supermarket at Woolies, right? And they have that yellow hazard sign. Yeah. There's this warning spillage. It's got the warning sign, someone slipping, but underneath this it says, intern Pete at work.
1: This is classic.
0: That's incredible.
1: Classic.
0: You come with a warning sign.
1: I certainly do. And you know what? I'll use that in real life just in general, to be honest. I'm so excited to get out. So I'm going to head off very, very shortly. So if you are in the Penrith area, I haven't got the exact, just put it into your Google Maps anyway. Insignia Hair and Day Spa.
0: What time do they open this morning? Because people might want to pop in and say hello to you anyway.
1: Yes, they are opening at a very special time of 7 a.m. this morning.
2: Wow.
1: So please line up now would be my advice if you want to get in.
0: To avoid disappointment.
1: Absolutely. I know. You know,
0: where do you want a wax or you want your hair done?
1: I'm so doing a haircut today.
0: Oh. I doubt you are.
2: No, Pete.
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6: Christian O'Connell's show. So everyone who comes on it today, calls the show, wins a ticket for tonight's $100 million jackpot in the Powerball. We're also forming a syndicate. So that everyone on the team, have we worked out if we get the 100 million, how are we divvying it up?
7: Because
6: we've got a team member that joined just last week.
7: Yeah, do they carry as much weight as us? We've been here and your Patsy as well. What?
6: Well, Patsy and I are lifers. We've been 8 years.
7: Yes. I'm 7 years. That's pretty close.
6: Yep.
7: Yeah, maybe we divvied up based on how many years of service.
6: Okay. I tell you what, the first thing I do is I buy my mum some new carpets.
8: Love them.
6: I'm buying them for anyway, but at least I wouldn't have to pay for them. And also at the moment, you know, I'm getting quotes and stuff like that. I won't bother with the quotes. I get some really fancy carpets. Yeah. What have they got in Buckingham Palace?
8: Yeah, exactly.
6: That's what I get for my mum.
8: Yeah.
7: Right, mum.
6: That would be the first thing I would have sort mum's carpets out.
8: Lovely. Carpets? Buy a whole new house.
6: No, just a carpet. She loves where she lives. She's got a lovely little place. You know what I say with old people? They get very, very set in their ways.
8: Oh, yes.
6: So even if I won 100 million, I went, hey, I'm going to fly back on a private jet. We're going to go and find you an amazing place. Like, oh, son, the last thing I want to do is pack up everything. You know, we've just had the garden done. Yeah. You know, it'd be all too much hassle. Oh, I don't know where to park the car and stuff like that. So, yeah, I took the carpets out. That's what I do.
7: Mum, get any carpet you want.
6: Any carpet you want. Oh, my God. Any carpet. What would you do, Rhea? 100 million?
7: I got two things. First, I'd like to have a big statue built in my honour, maybe at the SCG.
6: Wow.
7: To honour my...
6: And what's the statue doing?
7: Well, it's
6: because you go to the MCG and there's bowling and they're kicking balls. What would you be doing?
7: Well, I won the 2015 Sydney AFL Division 2 Premiership. So it would be me maybe taking a specky over Buddy Franklin.
6: Oh, wow. You're really getting some height there.
7: Getting really up there. And then I'd love to buy, with whatever's left over, I would love to buy a sports team like Ryan Reynolds did with Wrexham.
6: But what code?
7: Well, whatever I could afford, but maybe have to start in the Australia, like NBL team, and then work my way up. Hopefully, a soccer team take it to the EPL.
6: What would you do, Pats? What's the first couple of things you do?
8: I'd get my bathroom fixed because the towel rail is busted again. It's fallen off the plaster.
6: You're kidding me? Since we've been working together for 8 years, that towel rail's been screwed.
8: It was never, ever put up right in the first place. Yeah, I'd get my bathroom exactly how I wanted it. So I had a little bit of luxury, maybe do up the kitchen, probably stay in the same house, but get it exactly
6: See,
8: how
6: why wouldn't
8: I
6: you move?
8: It.
7: You'd stay in Werribee.
8: Because I really like our little cul-de-sac pocket. We've got the best neighbours. I'm close to Mum and Dad. I'm only two streets away if they need me.
6: But you could move Mum and Dad in, you know, to a mega place.
8: I love our little space. I love our little world.
6: And this really just sort of links up what we're saying earlier, guys, about old people being set in their ways.
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1: Christian O'Connell Show. The other thing I do, if I won Powerball, $100 million, someone shaves me every morning. Now, wet shave. You know that one, the old barber's chair? The blades and all that. It's a dying art. I'd have built into my home an old school gentleman's barbershop.
2: A resident barber.
1: Yeah.
2: I like that.
1: Come on, Alfonso. Wake up, buddy. I get in there, you know, like 4 o'clock, and he does the whole, pump the old chair up. Same again today, sir? Yeah, every day, Alfonso. 7 days a week. Proper wet shave, the towels on.
3: Oh, the steamy towel at the end.
1: Then, as, you know, we all have to wear glasses for reading, I'd buy 500 pairs of glasses and just grow into every room and throw them everywhere. That way there's a pair of glasses everywhere.
2: That's actually genius.
1: And of course, that 500 pairs, I'd go and buy them from Specsavers. They've got a deal on and actually converts to 1,000 pairs. I'd just love to have 20 or 30 pairs dotted around.
2: Yeah, you never have to go reaching around. Where are they?
1: Have you seen?
3: Yes.
2: Do the same way with the TV remote, so you don't have to look for the
1: remote.
2: Right on it,
1: everywhere. And then the guy, Alfonso, once he's done the shave, what else he do? He polishes my glasses.
2: Oh, yeah, that's good. So you don't have
1: mine
2: to
1: are always
2: around.
1: Smudgy.
2: Always smudgy, yes.
1: Filthy, smudgy glasses. So I'd have, he'd be also the de-smudger. I'm just going to give so many people jobs.
2: Oh, it's so good for the economy.
1: Yes, it is. All right, we're giving you the chance to take part in tonight's big Powerball. The grand prize is, the jackpot is $100 million.
0: Powerball.
1: And we have this message from the Lot Lady.
4: Hey Christian, it's Anna here from The Lot. So excited about tonight's $100 million Powerball draw. It has been 16 months since Powerball last offered a prize this big. We get a lot of questions about how the draw happens, and essentially we basically pop into a private room and ask them to provide that long ticket number that is on their Powerball ticket. It has to match the paperwork we are provided with. We basically do our spiel. It goes something like this. Hi Christian, it's my absolute pleasure to confirm that you have won $100 million in Powerball. And then usually that's when the confetti happens and there's a bit of screams of delight. It's all happy days from there. So hopefully it's one of your listeners. Good luck, everyone.
1: Or me.
2: Wow. We should put that up and just take that to the Lot and say, hey, she said that we won.
1: Do you know what? I'm lying. Everything I said I'm going to do with the money, I've just realised I'm married. Here's what I'd actually do if I won. I'd ring my wife. She would tell me what we're doing with the money. See me? For a moment there, I don't know what I was thinking. The money went to my head. None of those things will happen. My wife will work out how we're spending the money. All right, so everyone who calls the show right now gets a ticket for tonight's Powerball. I just hope you win and you remember who helped you win that $100 million, okay?
5: I'm tired, Grandpa.
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13: Christian O'Connell's show. What is your slice of heaven? If you won the Powerball tonight, $100 million. Pretty good, hey? We're giving away tickets. Everyone calls the show today, I'll give you a ticket for the Powerball. It's $100 million. Christian, just hearing how it happens if one of us wins, you get the call. Do you know what would be even funnier? When they call you, just sit there, give them nothing. So I'm just watching the TV. What's that? Oh, yeah. All right, thank you. Have a nice night. Bye, lots lady. And Christian, I'm also guessing if you win it, you're not on the show tomorrow. 100% I'm here if I won the money. I love doing this.
14: Yeah.
13: No, I'm lucky to do it. It gives me meaning. Even if you won the 100 million, okay, and you'll pay off your debts and your family's debts and you'll make life-changing decisions for your families, you'll still need to do something in your life that gives you meaning. Mm. Mm-hmm. You know? You might change your jobs into a job that gives you more meaning, but we're really lucky to do this. This job gives us meaning.
14: Would you buy the radio station?
13: No.
14: No.
13: No. Christian, I would buy... No, I'd buy a decent one.
15: Could you fix my microphone?
13: I will, mate. Yeah, I'll get you a new titanium one. Christian, I'd buy an Aston Martin. I'd go down the showroom tomorrow morning at 8, buy an Aston Martin. Then I go on my shopping spree. That's Martin. All right, let's take some of these calls. We're giving away tickets now to tonight's $100 million Powerball. All right, who we got here? Tim, good morning. Tim, welcome to the show.
16: G'day, Christian. How are you, buddy?
13: I'm good. Tim, we're going to give you tickets to tonight's Powerball. You win it. What are you doing? What's the first couple of things you do?
16: The first thing I do, mate, is go to a real estate agent and I am buying an island, mate.
13: An island?
14: Do you go to real estate
16: agent? An island.
13: I don't know what local real estate you've got. Ray White's now selling islands.
16: They are out there on the market, mate. They're out there. Get out of this rat race, mate.
13: Yeah?
16: Well, get out of the rat race.
13: And what would you build on the island? You could build a pub, you know, an RSL.
16: Oh, no, I'd have a boat, a jet ski, a couple of shacks in case a few of the boys called over, mate.
13: Yeah.
16: I'd be walking around naked every day, mate.
13: I also thought you said you'd have a couple of sex.
14: No.
13: All right.
16: A couple of huts set up, mate, and yeah, just live the dream, get out of the rat race, call it heavenly bliss.
13: I love it. I think it's a great idea. You know, old Sir Richard Branson's got his own island, hasn't he? Mm. Necker Island, you've got yours.
16: Yeah, I'd buy it off Richard with that sort of money, mate.
13: Yeah. I love that, Tim. Good luck.
16: Thank you, guys.
13: Let's go to Dave now. If you see a guy tomorrow, your local real estate, doing a cash deal for an island, it's our man Tim from Kilsyth. Dave, good morning, Dave.
15: Morning, Christian. How are you?
13: I'm good, Dave. What are you doing if you win the 100 million, buddy? What are you getting with it?
15: I'm having a castle, mate, just like Warwick Castle in the UK. It's beautiful. So, yeah, love castles. I'm having a castle. And Patsy, I'll get her a new bath towel rail as well.
13: You're all heart, Dave.
17: You can come and do the whole bathroom for me, Dave. Yeah.
13: Now, with your money, you're not going to go and buy Windsor Castle. You're going for Warwick, which is a stunning castle, by the way, for castle
15: fans. Oh, beautiful, isn't it? Yeah. I mean, that's 1,000-plus years old, and look at Patsy's towel rail. Only lasted for a few years.
17: Exactly. They built him to last, Dave.
13: Dave, yeah, you got the tickets. Place. Good luck.
15: Thank you.
13: Samantha, good morning. Welcome to the show.
18: Oh, good morning.
13: Morning,
18: Samantha. Well, I'm going to be really generous, sir. Patsy's getting a handrail from me.
13: A handrail?
18: And she's getting that towel rail, that bathroom. But then I'm buying Sam's Sanctuary. I'm having a massive, gigantic property up in the sun, and it's going to have about 20,000 chickens. I'm going to supply everyone in the local area with eggs. They will never buy them again. I'm having every toy you can possibly think of on my farm. Everything. I'm having boats. I'm having everything.
14: Wow.
18: So I need my airstrip. So I don't have to go to Jetstar ever again. I can just have my own aeroplane.
13: Well, you got a Jetstar terminal right by the chicken coop for 20,000 chooks.
18: So
13: chicken land.
18: Yes.
13: You know, Elvis had great sound. You got chicken land. I love it. Sam, good luck tonight.
18: Well, thank you.
13: And Steve, good morning, Steve.
19: Morning.
13: Steve, what are you doing with 100 million?
19: I am going to be really responsible and pay off a mortgage, and then I'm just going to eat cake. I'm going to have, during the day, I was just thinking about it before, I'm going to have chocolate cake during the day, and then at night I'm going to splurge and have steamed egg pudding, because that's my favourite. And then when I've done that too many times, I'm going to go to bakery, because I can just make it all for me, and then I'm going to go to PT and get really fit, and then I'm going to rinse and repeat, do it all again.
13: I love the thinking. Steve, good luck.
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1: Christian O'Connell's show. Today, intern Pete begins his journey now into the workplaces of unsuspecting bystanders as he becomes Australia's intern. Every week we're sending him to work with you. I'm so sorry.
2: Someone else's problem now.
1: You got it, my friend. Today, with his sty in his left eye, he's at a hair salon and day spa. We'll catch up with him during the next 10 minutes.

0: I have three doll Paddingtons, all bought by my daughters.
1: Where do you keep them?
0: Dotted around the house. Love Paddington movies. Anyway, Patsy's just sent me a press release. Paddington the Musical, which was huge in London, the West End, got rave reviews. It's coming to Australia. Sydney next September.
1: Huge. Wow.
0: I'm gonna take our listeners. We're gonna have a night out, opening night. We're gonna meet somewhere in Paddington and then go and see Paddington the Musical.
1: Yes,
0: it's a Paddington themed night. This is huge. Patsy, thank you so much for giving me the big news. Now, Rio, what's small thing, big joy for you?
1: Small thing, big joy for me is when you win dishwasher roulette, which is when you go to put something dirty back in the dishwasher and you're hoping and praying that the dishwasher isn't clean.
0: Oh, it's the best, isn't it? You're like, results.
1: Yes, I can just put it in because, God, I hate opening it up.
0: And it's all there for you. Yeah. Empty me. And you're like, oh, no.
1: Moral dilemma.
0: Yes.
1: Do you just quietly close the dishwasher as though you never saw it and put your stuff back in the sink?
0: I kick it back up with my foot to leave no fingerprints on there.
2: Oh, no.
0: Dust it, Sarah. Dust it down. Patsy, what small thing, big joy for you?
2: I have this knack and I do it every morning. After the show, I have like a protein drink and it needs 200 mils of water, right? So I take my shaker under the tap and every single time I don't even have to look at the measuring. I get it bang on 200 mils every single morning. It's like my spidey senses know and it brings me such joy.
0: That actually is impressive. When you can eyeball and get the right amount in something, you feel so proud, don't you?
2: It's
0: imaginary high fives.
2: Yeah, that's right.
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0: Some media organisations think local news isn't important, that you really don't care about what's happening around the Spencer Gulf and Flinders Ranges. If I know you, we know better. It's why we're keeping news right here. 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We'll also keep you in the loop with what's happening with the Whyalla Council across in Port Augusta or who won and lost in local sport. 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
6: Christian O'Connell's show. Big thing happening on this fine radio station. You and three mates, the chance you're going to be stranded in Bali with Jimmy Barnes for 7 nights. Last night, we was at a dinner last night with clients of this radio station, a lovely, beautiful Greek restaurant we're at. Jimmy Barnes was in the restaurant.
7: Oh, wow.
6: Do you know what I respected? He left with doggy bags with the leftovers. Wow. He ain't too good for that. I was like, get in. Him and his lovely wife, they left with leftovers. The rest of us do that and sort of rock stars.
8: Well, that's blown my mind.
6: I was so impressed. I was like, good on you. That's great. All right, today's code word. Patsy's given me today's code word. Thanks, Patsy.
7: You're welcome.
6: Paddington. Nice. The great news is that Paddington is coming, the musical, which got all just like 5-star reviews in the West End in London, is coming to Sydney next year in September. I am so excited. I just Googled Paddington the musical, Sydney, because I want to see, like, can I get on a wait list? And I saw, like, you know, new news articles. One from The Australian. Is Paddington too woke?
7: Oh.
6: What? No. A fictional bear?
8: Get a grip.
6: Who's kind? No. You know, and wants to be helpful. Heaven forbid kids hear about this. I don't know the Australian know about a movie called E.T. He's an illegal alien. Undocumented, no visa. No.
8: Woke steel.
7: Oh, no cancelling of gang.
6: Yes. All right, small thing, big joy. Christian, my small thing, big joy. I'm in my 30s last night. I was asked to present my ID. It's Dan Murphy's. That's from Ellen. Small thing, big joy when you fill the car up to the exact amount you want to put in. This happened to me this morning. Alison, well done. Small thing, big joy. Being able to dry the clothes outside when it's a sunny day, it leaves like a nice smell on them.
7: Yes.
6: The sun. You're right.
8: The smell of the sun.
6: The smell of the sun.
7: Yeah.
6: Christian, small thing, big joy. Driving to work and catching every single green light. Then arriving at work and finding the car park directly in front of entry gate free. Bliss, Christian. Total bliss. Well done, Natalie. Christian, I've just seen a barber chair marketplace for $150. Oh. Keith, thank you, mate. You send me the details. I've been busy at work at the moment, but just send me the details so I can buy it. Christian, small thing, big joy. When someone cancels plans, you secretly don't want to go to anyone. Yes. It's one of the great joys, sadly, of being a grown-up.
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1: Christian O'Connell's show. For too many years, intern Pete has been kept as radio's intern. Not anymore. We're handing, we're sharing him actually with you. He's now available for you to book in and he will come to your workplace and be your intern.

0: Australian intern Pete, you're in position right now with today's first one. Where are you?
1: Insignia Hair and Salon. Is that how I say it?
2: Salon.
1: Sorry, that was the owner. She said you keep saying the name wrong. My apologies. Her name's Melissa. Can I just quickly just double check with you again? How do I exactly pronounce it for everyone listening at home?
2: Insignia Salon.
1: That'll do. That'll do just perfect. So we're here on location.
0: It's already going well.
1: It is. Do you want to say hi to everyone? Because they're all here, all the customers, everyone's arrived. Morning, guys.
0: Fantastic. It's a packed house already.
1: It really is. Can I tell you right now, the car park is full next to the Anytime or Fitness around the corner as well. So if you want parking here at the hair salon this morning, if you want a free haircut, you need to park around the corner.
0: What do you mean free haircuts? Have you cleared that with your boss?
1: All good. Yeah.
3: It better be free if Pete's doing it.
0: Actually, you're right. Yeah.
3: For that.
0: This is good money. By a man with a sty and a cowboy hat.
1: Yes, now the sty has gone down. I can feel everyone looking at me right now, but I think that's just before because of the good-looking sort of person I am. Do you know what? They are so excited. They've even got cardboard cutouts of my face on the front door. It's a big day.
0: Awesome. This is so good. Now, Pete, I can see that you have a lady between your legs.
1: Yes, I do. I do have a lady between my legs. I'm just going to lean over you a bit there. Her name is Tanya. She's our first customer for the day. She made a booking as soon as we realised that I'll be coming in.
0: Good on you, Tanya. Morning, Tanya.
4: Hello. Oh, my God, I love you. Hello.
0: Morning, Tanya. You're very, very brave. You're very brave to have
4: your hair washed by Pete. I get it.
1: So she's just come in for her weekly wash, which is great. So Steve is also the head male hairdresser here. When I say head male,
0: he's the
5: one and only.
1: Also the only male, and he's given me a brief rundown on how we ascend. Because there's a couple of things. Washing hair is.
0: Well, it must have been very brief. You only got there 3 minutes ago. The training's over.
5: Yeah, crash course.
0: Poor Tanya.
1: So is this to make sure the water temperature is correct? That's the first thing you need to do when you're washing someone's hair. So that feels pretty good. So
0: You'd like to think you know that anyway from when you've washed your own hair.
1: Yeah. Do you reckon that's too cold? I reckon that might be. No, your call. Let's warm it up a bit. Yeah, this is lovely. So we're going to wash Tanya's hair. This is all part of the experience. There we go.
4: Okay.
1: So no, for everyone at home who can't see this, I'm washing hair.
3: What a vivid
1: left to right.
0: I mean, you're really a master of radio.
1: Is that a little bit closer.
0: China now has her hands together like she's praying. We're all going to pray for you. I'm going to take her knee and pray for you.
3: Oh, it's getting a lot of the jet in the eye.
1: I've got to hold the phone.
0: Maybe put the phone down, mate. Pete, put the phone down. We'll come back to you.
1: I'll just let you know as well, I can confirm after this, later this morning for everyone, we are filming this and we are very excited to say that we have actually had a customer who has booked in for an actual haircut in the next 30 minutes from me. Not even kidding. And guess what? They have a mohawk and they want me to shave it off.
0: You're in Penrith, of course. Of course. What? Tanya, how's it going at the moment? She's trying to wash something out of her eyes. Some of that sty might have weeped into it or seeped in.
1: You going okay there?
4: I'm fine. Yeah, it's good.
1: Do you want some shampoo now?
4: Yes, that would be fantastic.
1: Okay, putting some shampoo.
0: Tanya is now regretting all of her life choices. All right, we'll catch up in a minute, Pete. Well done. It's going terribly.
6: I'm tired, Grandpa.
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2: 5AU. Christian O'Connell's show. Powerball tonight, $100 million. My voice even wavered at the thought of never having the mortgage over me anymore. Oh, to sleep through the night. Never waking at 2 a.m. I've had another thing I'd do with my $100 million. I would reach out to producers of Paddington the Musical and say, listen, if I give you $5 million, can I have my own scene in Paddington the Musical? And they go, of course they're going to go, yeah, sure. I just want one scene. I can't sing, so I want a singing scene. Mm-hmm. But you've got to write me in for a showstopper at the end of Act 1. You know, we have that rig, something big happens at the end. Paddington collapses. He's choking on his marmalade sandwich. Suddenly, a bystander has to save his life doing the Heimlich technique to Paddington. It's me.
3: Don't go to the light.
2: Suddenly I'm going, Paddington, I'm behind him. Like, trying to, put my hands in the middle of him.
3: Not a good stop acting that out.
2: No, the kids don't think like that. I'm behind. I'm reaching around.
3: You leave that poor bear alone.
2: Listen, the kids won't say that. You've got dirty thoughts. You're not
3: welcome.
2: You can't
3: be doing that to Mr. Paddington.
2: You ruined my $5 million fantasy. Not fantasy, but you know what I mean. I'm going bright red now with a shame. I wish no harm to Paddington. He ruined the scene.
3: That ain't right.
2: The curtain drops as I'm trying to save Paddington from choking on a marmalade sandwich. You ruined them. All right, I just did a kiss of life. You know, I won't do the Heimlich. It's a case of how it looks. Doing a reach around on Paddington. The kids, Mummy, what's he doing? Is he hurting Paddington? All righty. Everyone who comes on the show today, you're on air. You win a ticket for tonight's $100 million Powerball. Good luck. Christian, if I won it tonight, I'm going to buy a car that actually starts first time, unlike this piece of crap I'm trying to get going right now, listening to you. Brad Bishop, I'm going to give you a ticket. Hopefully you get that car, okay? Good luck. Fiona, what are you going to do with your money? Morning, Fiona.
4: Good morning, Christian and team. I have, on top of my bucket list, is to do a one-month cruise with my husband down to the Antarctic.
2: Now, why the Antarctic? Why do you fancy going there? Just something completely different.
4: I've flown over the Antarctic. I've done the one-day trip over, and I've always wanted to actually go there.
2: Wow.
4: Just top of my bucket list.
2: Great. Well, listen, good luck. You've got your ticket. Good luck tonight.
4: Thank you.
2: Fiona, let's go to Jodie now. Morning, Jodie.
5: Morning,
2: Jodie. What are you going to do with your money?
5: I'm going to buy a whole cruise ship.
2: Wow.
5: And get my whole family and friends, and we're going to cruise around the world. First stop, Japan.
2: All right, lovely. On your own private cruise ship. So, and that way you got the randos can't get on, yeah? No members of the public.
5: Yes. No.
2: Just
3: my free rein at the buffet.
2: All right, Jodie, thank you very much.
5: Thank you.
2: Half asleep. Let's go to Nicole now. Morning, Nicole.
6: Good morning, Christian.
2: Morning, Nicole. Okay, what are you going to do? You win $100 million tonight. What happens next?
6: Oh, my goodness. I would buy a Ferrari, houseboat. I would just go rogue, handbags, shoes, help the family.
3: That was the last thing you said.
2: Yeah, no. Yeah.
3: Handbags. Oh, if there's some left over, maybe help the family.
2: I think I misheard you on the phone. It sounded like you said you were going to drop the family. Like, you lot could get out.
6: No, God, remember the family.
2: You must. Make a note. You always see that, you know, when they interview on TV, they go, this isn't going to change me. For once I want someone to be honest, it has already changed me. I've left my wife. I'm now looking for a new wife, some sort of gold digger, just for a year or something, and end in a messy divorce. Aww. But what a great year it's going to be. Let's go to Angela here. Morning, Angela. Welcome to the show.
7: Good morning, Christian. How are you?
2: I'm good, Angela. Okay, now, Angela, you win the $100 million tonight. You get the phone call. You've won it. What happens next?
7: Oh, definitely a lady cave with a cocktail bar, day spa, no men allowed. Got the hubby and the son doing a man cave out the back at the moment, so they're getting their stuff, so I'm doing my
2: You thing. Need your lady cave. Mm. We don't hear enough about lady caves. It sounds slightly dodgy. I've got to be saying out loud, cave.
7: No, anyone there want to join me? Anyone?
3: Why do men only get the caves?
2: You're
3: ladies
2: right.
3: Ladies should get their own cave.
2: Yes, you're right.
7: Of course they should.
2: You're right.
7: Of course they
2: That's it. You know what we're going to do? We're going to do a competition where women can win their own lady cave.
3: Christian's lady cave.
2: Christian's lady cave. It sounds like a headline. With me being handcuffed and let out my own house. It was like a very damning end to my career. Christian's lady cave. We should do this, though.
3: Yeah.
2: Bunnings, are you listening? Or Mitre 10, I need someone to help build a lady cave. Lady cave. Coming soon to the Christian O'Connell Show.
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1: Christian O'Connell's show. Christian, very excited to hear that intern Pete is heading to Penrith today to Insignia Hair. My daughter is going there for a trial on Saturday to potentially start a hairdressing apprenticeship. It'd be great if Pete could take some notes and give us some tips. Hey, listen, I think already she'd be able to give Pete more tips.
2: Yeah, definitely.
1: Don't be passing on bad habits to your daughter there, Mel. All right, so if you fancy doing stand-up comedy, we've got the night for you. Stuart is a guy who has a stutter, and he's overcome that. He did a brilliant course that really helped him as well that he really wants to recommend to people who might be listening. It's called the Maguire Program. You can find out more at maguireprogram.com as well. And he wants a new challenge, and so I've given him one, and that's to do stand-up comedy in 7 weeks and a night we're going to be hosting, and you can be part of it. We're going to have 8 acts. Stuart's one of them. Maybe he's inspired you with his courage. He's going to get up there, and he's going to do his set. 7 weeks, we've got plenty of time to get you ready for it. So if you want to take part, you can email me, christian@christianoconnell.com.au. Chloe did that. Christian, I'd love to be part of this. My boyfriend Ben sadly passed away suddenly in 2022. Very sorry to hear that, Chloe. And since then, I've been doing my best to live life for him by trying out heaps of new things. What a great way to honor his life. Christian, I've done stuff like take up dance. I've become a qualified Pilates instructor. And next year, I'm thinking of sitting the bar. I've always wanted to give stand-up a go. Ben always believed he was the funny one in the relationship. Hey, you don't want to get in the way of a woman proving a point. What better way to live for him and also prove him wrong than smashing out some stand-up comedy with you guys? Chloe, I love this. And I get the feeling you actually would smash it out as well. Chloe, that is awesome. Let's go to Susie here. Morning, Susie.
3: Good morning. How are you?
1: I'm good, Susie. Welcome to the show. So you fancy the idea of the stand-up comedy night?
3: Yes, I wanted to put my hand up for stand-up.
1: Brilliant. I love that. You're already giving me a line already. I'll steal that and claim it as my own. Put my hand up for stand-up. Brilliant.
3: Do I get royalties on that?
1: No. But you can have a Powerball ticket.
3: Oh, yeah.
1: There you go. That's a fair deal. All right, I'll give you a Powerball ticket. Now, listen, tell me about you and stand-up. Is it always something you fancy doing?
3: It is. And I was so inspired by Stuart when I listened to his voice recording. I thought, well, if he can do it, why can't I? I mean, exactly. I stand up all day doing traffic control, so I thought, well, I'll be used to doing stand-up comedy. I can
1: yes.
3: stand in front of people.
1: Yes. And I guess that can be stressful at times as well, because people must be just so angry at those stop-go signs and the traffic lights.
3: They are, and you wouldn't believe how many stupid drivers I come across as well. I've got so many stories to tell about them.
1: Brilliant. Okay, well, Susie, we might be putting you on the night. Thank you very much for giving us a call.
3: Oh, fantastic. Thanks for the opportunity.
1: Pleasure. All right, let's now cross live to where intern Pete, Australia's intern, is on his first ever internship at a hairdresser's.

0: Good morning, Intern Pete. I can see you have, oh well, a customer sat in a chair with a mohawk.
1: You're in interest.
2: Yep, I certainly do, guys. It's very exciting. The girls, the guys, everyone here has just been amazing this morning. Just a couple of things that I have been up to. I did wonderful Victoria. She's about 14, is that right?
3: Oh, I'm 7.
2: She's 7?
0: 14.
2: I did her plaits. If you want to turn around and show the show, if you want to... Oh, they've come undone, but that doesn't matter. And I'd actually got to do Amanda's makeup, which has been repaired by the proper makeup artist here as well. But doesn't you look fabulous?
0: You do.
2: Thank you.
0: You've attracted quite the crowd there.
2: Yes, this is the biggest place in Penrith right now in Sydney because everyone knows if you use the code word intern.

0: Pete today, you may get a free haircut, not approved by the salon. So,
1: and Pete, tell everyone where you are. Give them a plug because they've been so kind doing this.
0: Insignia Hair Salon and Day Spa. Is that the correct way to say that, by the way? Yes, yep, they've done it right. So they're very happy with that. So in Penrith, right next door to Anytime Fitness, there's a big car park out the back and you can park down the road if you need to get in today because, as I said, they are booked out, but because I'm here, we can do some extra haircuts and whatever else needs to be done today.
1: I tell you what, we are picking up on as well. A lot of chat from you about like the car parking situation.
0: Yes, there's a lot going on there. Now, look, obviously you can keep an eye on our socials because I've got Mick here. Now, Mick is a local legend. He was once on television in the background in the news, and he has agreed for me to cut his actual mullet off. Is that correct?
2: What? Absolutely not.
0: Okay, so what I found out... I did make a bit of a mistake earlier on.
1: I wouldn't mess with him, mate. He looks a bit tough.
0: I've been told I can cut the sides. So he wants the sides done. So he was booked in yesterday to have it done, and they said, no, intern Pete's coming in today. Why don't you get it done?
1: No.
0: So I've been approved to do the sides. So, Stephen, I'll just get you to hold that phone there. I don't know why I need to start talking like
1: Wait,
0: that.
1: Wait, hey, I thought you were joking. You've actually got clippers out. You're going to take the clippers to his hair.
0: Yeah, absolutely. You okay there, Mick?
2: Yeah, I'm good.
0: He's good.
3: This might be the last one.
1: I about to say.
0: What was that, Steve? All right, here we go. Just on the side there. So we'll just turn the camera around. Here we go. All good.
2: Oh!
0: Exactly. Wacko.
1: Slow down, Pete. Slow down.
2: It's not bad. I'll give him that.
0: Yeah. Oh, we're good. This is good.
2: Do we do a zigzag?
0: Hey.
2: Doing the whole zigzag thing down the
3: side. Hang
0: on.
3: Oh, that's classy. Yeah, zigzag in the side of the
0: beautiful. Head. I was going to try and do like the
1: Christian O'Connell logo. Without telling me you're from Penrith. I want zigzags back
0: in your head. Yeah, it's good. It's a massage as well, isn't it? This is great.
3: Guys, this is... Can't be now,
0: no, I don't think he ordered a massage, but anyway, that's fine.
1: Taking a shine trip.
3: Zigzags.
1: You can leave your hat on.
0: Yes. Oh, yeah. So I'm wearing my hat too. Is that what you're talking about?
1: Yeah, that's
3: just keep working.
1: Yeah, look, we'll come back to you in a minute. Tell us more about the car parking.
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5: 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Time for today's Time Waster. Today is, come on, this is made up.
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6: That's not a pain. 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
5: It's a joy. Small thing, big joy. Australians have voted on their top five most painful everyday injuries.
6: Ooh. Cutting yourself with a razor.
5: Not in the top five.
7: No. Try having a dose of kidney stones.
6: Oh, everyday.
5: Is that an everyday injury?
7: Well, it can be.
5: Not in the top five. At five? Oh. Stepping on a bindi in summer.
6: Yeah, that's, that does suck.
5: Four. Shin on coffee table.
7: Oh, yeah.
5: Three, pulling a nose hair.
6: Oh, yeah, I know that.
5: Yeah. Two, paper cuts.
7: Oh, yeah,
5: that's agony.
7: Hurt.
5: Number one, stepping on Lego.
7: Yeah.
5: Every parent's nightmare.
7: Yeah.
5: Painful movies.
6: Mm-hmm.
5: Finding Lego under your foot. Oh!
6: Silver.
5: Sleepless with sciatica.
6: Oh, very painful.
7: Yeah.
6: Gold.
5: Pain strains in automobiles.
6: Gold.
5: Pains. Thank you.
6: I got it.
5: Any movie. Take two. Any 7 weeks that comedy night, I'll be ready. enemy of the prostate.
6: Doesn't have to be painful. Silver plus.
5: And one for Patsy, romancing the kidney stone.
6: Very good. Gold.
5: All right, Rio, what have you got? Painful movies.
6: Blisterhood of the Traveling Pants.
5: Oh, very good. Silver.
6: Dustin Hoffman's got a sore noggin. He's Migraine Man.
5: Oh, that's very good. Gold.
6: Oh, no, someone's bullying Tom Cruise.
5: Oh, no.
6: He's the wedgie of tomorrow.
5: Gold plus, just for the use of the word wedgie. Never too old to enjoy a good wedgie chuckle. All right, what have you got? Painful movies. Text us. Oh, my word. That man that Pete has been doing the mohawk is shirtless.
6: Oh. That can't be part
5: is
6: of
5: it. Is he fighting Pete?
6: cut the camera feed.
5: Yeah. We'll find out in 5 minutes' time.
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1: 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Time waste today is painful movies. All right, let's see what you got. It really hurts, Locker.
2: Bronze.
1: Twisted my ankle, Buck.
2: Silver.
1: Forrest Bump.
2: Silver plus.
1: Luciano has got Snow White and the Seven Lacerated Warts.
2: Gold.
1: What's going on there, Lou? Tango and Rash.
2: Silver plus.
1: Blister Act.
2: God, there's poor nuns.
3: Yeah.
2: Gold.
1: Gout of Africa.
2: Silver.
1: No Country for Old Meniscus.
2: Silver plus.
1: Muriel's Wedgie. There we go.
2: Gold.
1: There we go. Well done, Freddy. I got hit in the nutties, Professor.
2: Gold.
4: Brilliant.
1: G.I. Stubtoe.
2: Yeah, gold.
1: Ben Hurt.
2: Silver.
1: One flew into the cuckoo's nest. That's going to hurt.
2: Yeah, silver.
1: Broken Back Mountain.
2: Ouchie. Silver plus.
1: Forest Cramp.
2: Gold.
1: You, Me, and Needing to Pee.
2: Gold.
1: Austin Powers, International Man of Vasectomy.
2: Gold.
1: Dave has got Lock, Stock, and Two Twisted Nipples. What's up with them today? You know what happened? The moment you went for Wedgie.
2: No, the moment you went for Paddington.
1: Yeah, no, then you go, what, to save his life?
2: No, yeah, save his life, mate.
1: I'll be the hero that's needed. My best friend's wearing a neck brace.
2: Silver.
1: Sty Salone.
2: Good. Silver plus.
1: The Great Gatsby.
2: Silver.
1: Das Boot and the Privates.
2: Gold plus. That's hard to beat.
1: Das Boot and the Privates is good. And Freddie got flicked in the testicles.
4: Oh.
1: It's been a very childish round of painful movies. Yes. The Wedgie, you took them there to the playground.
2: Yes. Well, if we're staying in the childish area, the winner has to be Das Boot in the Privates.
1: 100%. Dale Hardy, you are today's deserved winner. Are we catching up with Pete now?
2: That's totally your choice.
1: Yeah. Pat, get this. Mm. Half an hour ago, producer Caitlin comes in. She goes, so last sort of 25 minutes or anything. Do you want me to produce anything? Or
4: oh, what?
1: And I'm like, what? What else would you be doing? What do you want to go home or something? Do you want me to produce it? Just came in here and just sort of sat in the chair with her feet up. Don't know what's going on out there. She's all alone.
2: She's got no one to yell at.
1: Or produce.
4: No one to talk
1: at. Well, you know, give it a go. Why not? Intern Caitlin. Give it a go. All right, let's cross live now to Australia's intern, Pete. Pete, how you getting on?
5: I'm having a great morning, guys. I'm actually just finishing up on reception, but I've actually been working the booking systems for today. We are fully booked out till 9 p.m. tonight at Insignia Hair Salon. They've had me today. We're going to walk back over it for the moment because the girls... Have you had a good morning having me here?
1: Thank you so much. They've been such great fun. It is a beautiful big salon there, isn't it? It's huge.
5: It's so big. There's at least, I mean, like almost 14 chairs. They are the busiest salon in all of Penrith, and I'm going to call it right now.
1: And that's some claim to fame.
5: Number one. Oh, yeah, sorry. Here we go. You ready? You are. I'm officially declaring you guys the number one salon in Penrith.
2: Wow.
1: Pete, I've got to be honest. Just looking at the video stream of what's happening there right now, it looks like you're some crazed cult leader.
5: Yeah, I do. They've given me an extra cowboy hat this morning, and I've been rehearsing on a little model before I actually officially cut someone's hair this morning. So they've got like printouts of my face. So we've got Phoebe here.
6: Hello.
5: Yeah, going for the 1980s.
1: Please go.
5: You okay? Yep. Perfect. Yeah, we've got the green light to cut her hair.
2: No.
5: Katie Lang.
2: She's beautiful.
5: That's what I'm going for. Yeah, she's got wonderful. Look at these beautiful. Come up close to these beautiful
1: girls.
5: She's
1: got lovely bangs. You don't want to be losing those.
6: Oh, yes, that's okay.
5: I think she's feeling the pressure of live radio here, and I'm not completely comfortable coming. What about you, Victoria? I know you're 7. Oh. Would you like your hair cut?
7: Fine with
5: her also.
1: No, you're not cutting a child's hair.
2: Not.
1: No way. No way.
5: Okay. Let me just ask, in all
1: this
5: honesty,
1: is actually a terrible idea of mine. I want to retract it.
5: Look, I tell you, I'm going to be here till 9 o'clock tonight, so come on down, say hi.
1: I'm not even sure if he's joking. Why are you there till 9 o'clock tonight?
5: I just thought I was going to do the whole thing. Because I've got back-to-back bookings. Because I said the local cafe come down and they brought me a free Victoria coffee. And I said, where's the coffee from? And they said, downstairs. So a big shout-out to Downstairs Cafe. But it's actually called Cafe Latitude. They're doing coffees all day today as well. Use the Intern Pete code word for 10% off all your coffee.
1: Pete,
5: again, no one's approved that code word, by the way. Here, we know we love a code word.
1: But what are you doing for the rest of the day? You got some cuts? Are you doing anything in the spa they've got there?
5: Yes, I'm doing some cuts. I'm doing some colours. I'm doing more hair and makeup.
1: Colours?
5: And then I'm also
1: have to train to be a colourist for years. Yeah, there's a real science to it.
5: Yeah, look at this. Got my own personalised tin foil as well, guys.
1: Whoa.
5: So, can I just say, I've had so much fun, and I know how hard hairdressers all across Australia do work, and these ladies, look, they are here on their feet 12 hours a day working their backside up.
1: They've had a queue around the block for years out in Penrith with the office of backside up.
5: That sounded wrong, I know. But, I'm having a meeting after the show now.
1: But we should find out where in Penrith you can go to that place with ladies working their backsides up. Maybe you can go and be an intern there.
5: Yeah, that's next week's job. So I'm in Sydney today. Next week,
1: Sex
5: I'm going to be in Melbourne. Next week, the hat moves to Melbourne. So if you're a Melbourne business, you need to register now if you'd like me to come and work. I was thinking airline control or something like that, maybe something a bit technical.
1: I'm hoping that actually we can get you. You really want to be a firefighter for the day.
5: I'd love to be a firefighter. Maybe there's a local fire brigade in Melbourne somewhere. I'm sure there's one somewhere at least.
1: You know, in a job you've got all the time to muck around, you know, for shits and gigs, haven't you, you know?
5: Yeah,
1: it's not a really absolutely. Important job.
5: No, it's not. It's really not at all. But no, it is. Sorry, it is. Sorry, I wasn't listening. I was concentrating on getting rid of the Cut TV's hair after. We're not going to be broadcasting this just for legal reasons. I also needed to sign a form. So can I just say, again, guys, girls, thank you so much for having me. The first time ever, Australia's
1: intern. That place looked like they're really regretting contacting us.
5: Yeah, that was
1: terrified,
5: kind of
1: terrified, horrified, and one of them sort of went, he's not really here tonight. The show ends at 9. Can't he just go now?
5: Yeah, that was kind of a forced round of applause. I made them do that, so sorry about that again. But anyway.
1: Listen, cult leader Pete, we got to go. Enjoy your day there.
5: All right.
1: Thank you very much.
5: Catch you later.
1: Bye.
5: Bye-bye.
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0: Imagine a day that's like no other. A day when all the things you've always dreamed of suddenly become real. Grace's wish? A fairy party. A mermaid. A fancy car. For kids like Grace, a wish can change everything. But wishes can't happen without you. 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
4: Good afternoon to you, Amanda.
5: Brendan, I just want to ask if you're sitting comfortably.
4: I'm sitting very comfortably.
5: Yeah. The reason I'm asking this, I'm asking about part of your anatomy. And the reason I'm asking it part of your anatomy.
4: Well, what's the matter?
5: Is I think you're due to lose a testicle.
4: Why? What have I done now?
5: I got a call from my friend Christy. You know Christy?
4: Krispy Kreme.
5: Krispy Kreme is what we call
4: her. She does
5: your
4: makeup for many TV shows, from the living room right through to the piano.
5: She is a magician. She really is.
4: I know.
5: She's quite right. She comes along with a roller that you'd normally use to paint the side of a barn.
4: Yep.
5: Sticks my spack filler on and my smash repairs and off we go. She reminded me of a situation where you promised to involve your testicle and she thinks you've lost your testicle.
4: For what?
5: Well, she told us the story. She wanted her daughter to stop vaping.
4: Oh, yes. That's right.
5: And she told her daughter, because her daughter was desperate for a dog, desperate for a dog.
4: Yep.
5: And she said, you can get a dog if you stop vaping.
4: And didn't the daughter pick, what was the dog?
5: The daughter was obsessed a Doberman.
4: That's right.
5: They've already got two little fluff merchants at home called Orinoco Flow and something else.
4: Yeah, and
5: two
4: she
5: little
4: wanted
5: fluffy
4: a Doberman.
5: Fluffy. She wanted to bring a Doberman into the mix.
4: But she wanted a slavering attack Doberman.
5: But she also, well, she wanted to train it by putting bits of, you know, towel around her arms and having it jump at her.
4: Well, she's joining an outlaw motorcycle club.
5: Anyway, so you said that's not going to happen, blah, blah, blah. And you said, I bet my left nut.
4: Right.
5: These were your words. I bet my left nut that this isn't going to happen.
4: Why would I be so cavalier about that?
5: Why would you? Because I just received some photographs.
4: Of what?
5: Of that little puppy being picked up on the weekend.
4: Doberman.
5: Little Doberman has entered the picture. Her daughter gave up vaping and they bought her a Doberman. And it's been picked up, is now part of their household.
4: When did this happen? When did I say this on the radio?
5: You said it last year, I think.
4: Okay.
5: I think you said it last year.
4: I don't recall. I recall the chat. I don't recall making any sort of bets with my genitals on this one.
5: Christy said that you have to lose a testicle because she remembers you betting a testicle.
4: Okay, well, Jemai Rye?
6: Yeah.
4: Maybe you can go into the archives.
5: In the testicle archives.
4: Get Foxy to go into the archives.
6: Right.
4: And we
5: into
4: just
5: the
4: need
5: crypt.
4: We need a date. Have you got a date from when I said this?
5: I'll find it.
4: Well, hey, you get a date and then.
5: I'll get a date. You lose a testicle.
4: Okay. Well, I'm not just going to give him over that easily, okay? Rightio. Well, that's
5: something that we'll get back onto.
4: We can't do anything until we do the Fast Five.
5: While Jonesy can still sit comfortably.
4: You know, this day was starting out as an ordinary day. But now I think...
5: You might have to jump.
4: Not so much. It's Jonesy and Amanda driving you home for Jam Nation.
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0: Hello there, it's Jonesy Demander driving you home this Thursday afternoon. We are into the Fast Five.
1: How fast can this thing go?
2: Faster than the speed of light.
3: Jonesy and Demander's
2: Fast Five.
0: Fast Five, five questions. Can you go all the way and answer all five questions correctly? If you do that, Amanda will say.
4: You'll get $300 to spend at Mr. Rose's.
0: Yeah, all coming up, Rose's. Meanwhile, Gemma...

0: doesn't really affect me. Krispy Kreme daughter getting a Doberman dog.
1: If she gave up vaping. I know you think, why would I do that? Because it doesn't really affect you. You have strong opinions about things.
0: No, I don't.
1: Nah. She's not going to give up vaping. She's not going to get a dog. I'll bet my left nut. I can hit you. No, you would have said it. You have opinions about things that have nothing to do with you.
0: I'm not saying I wouldn't have said
1: time.
0: It. It just seems odd that I would say it about when I don't know the main players so well.
1: Because you go, nah, you pretend
0: I know
1: to
0: Krispy
1: know.
0: Krispy Kreme very well.
1: You pretend to know a lot of things. Your daughter's not going to give up vaping. Nah. Well, she got the dog on the weekend, so testicle gone. A man of his word is something to be admired, Brendan.
0: Well, yes, but we're going through the archives. We've got people going through the annals of this show.
1: No, just the testicle.
0: Ralph has joined us.
1: Hello, Ralph.
0: Raph.
2: Raph, hello.
1: Hello, Raph. We finally got there. Which song, Raph, did ABBA perform to win the Eurovision Song Contest in 1974? It kicked it all off for them.
2: Oh. Waterloo?
1: Yeah. This one. So that's the song that wins in 1974.
0: Yep.
1: The song that won this year, performed by Bulgarian band or performer Dara, Bangaranga, went a bit like this. Seriously?
0: Feels like it's 2 o'clock in the morning and I want to go home.
1: Mm-hmm.
0: Let's play Cover Me, Raph.
3: Cover me.
4: I got you covered, boss.
1: This is a pop punk cover of which song, Raph?
5: A man walks down the street. It's a street in a strange world. Maybe it's the third world. Maybe it's his first time.
1: Wow,
0: I don't mind it, Raph. You got any idea?
2: Absolutely none.
0: Oh.
1: You will know the song. You just
0: you
1: haven't
0: will.
1: Heard it like that.
0: Maybe Linda of Altona knows.
1: Hi, Linda.
6: Oh, hi.
1: Let's hear it again.

0: Do you know the song?
1: It's not coming.
0: Well, that's question number two.
2: I think we're all going to take a breather.
0: Let's go through the archives. Come on, hurry up, people. I've got a little guillotine in here. I'm ready to go.
2: Why do you need a little one? You might need a big one.
0: Wow.
2: Might have to get into Officeworks. Going to need a bigger guillotine.
0: My rat trap will do.
2: I'm just going to wait till the proof of the pudding comes out before we start jumping into the pudding. Okay. It's Jonesy and Amanda driving you home for Jam Nation.
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0: Hello there. It's Jonesy Demanda across Australia driving you home, and we are knee-deep in the Fast Five.
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5: Rodney's on the line from Wetherill Park. Hello, Rodney.
10: Hello, how are you?
5: Very well, thank you. This is a pop punk cover, it's not easy to say, of which song?

0: I like
1: it. Do you
0: know
1: what the song is, Rodney?
2: I think it might be You Can Hear Me Now, Paul Simon.
1: Oh, Rodney. You know the song, Rodney. But you got the title a bit skew with.
0: You Can Hear Me Now, no.
1: No, it is Paul Simon. You know the song, you just got the title.
0: Donna is in Geelong.
1: A bit wrong. Hello, Donna.
3: Oh, hello.
0: Hey, Donna.
1: Hi, Donna.
3: Hello, how are you?
1: Do you know the name of the song, Donna?
3: Call Me Out.
1: That's it.
0: Yeah. If you be my
1: bodyguard, I can be your Call Me Out.
0: I think I like the other version better.
1: I like it.
0: The world's oldest known shipwreck was discovered off the coast of which country? A, Australia, B, Turkey, or C, Guam?
3: Oh, well, lucky. I'm just going to go Turkey.
1: It was Turkey. Any information, Brendan?
0: Approximately 4,400 to 4,700 years old, dating to the early Bronze Age, around the same time the Great Pyramid of Giza was built.
1: Wow. What was it carrying?
0: It was carrying ancient pottery and stuff for copper art, apparently.
1: For copper art?
0: Yeah.
1: Nice.
0: Is there any copper art stores left?
1: No, that was a big deal, wasn't it?
0: Maybe it's time to bring back copper art.
1: How about we move on to
0: question
1: four?
0: Copper is very expensive these days.
1: Question four for you, Donna. Obstetricians are specialist medical doctors who manage what? What do obstetricians work in?
3: Childbirth.
0: Yeah, you know it. Yeah, have you been through this, Donna? I shouldn't ask that question.
3: I have.
0: Sorry. I know, but it's a bit presumptive. You know, you might. Anyway, Donna, let's move on to question five and all the prizes that are coming your way. King Henry VIII had how many wives, Donna?
3: Oh, God. He had, I don't know, seven or five.
1: Oh, it wasn't seven or five. You've gone all around the houses.
0: Neil is in Phillip Island or on Phillip Island.
1: Hello,
0: as I
1: Neil.
0: Like to say.
4: How are you going?
0: Good.
1: Very well. Neil, how many wives did Henry VIII have?
4: Seven.
1: No.
0: Mick's in Cecil Park.
1: Hello, Mick. How many wives did Henry VIII have?
5: He was quite a fruitful fellow, wasn't he? I think he had about six.
0: He had six.
1: I went to see the musical last night, Six, which is about the wives of Henry VIII. I'll talk about that. It's one of the best shows I've ever seen.
0: Is this going to be your review of the night?
1: I'll give you a review of the night. Also, actually, tell Mick his prizes and then we'll get on to what we're looking for in
0: Mick,
1: the archives.
0: You have won the jam pack. $300 to spend at Mr. Rose's. Some moments call for gifts. Some call for extraordinary gifts from Mr. Rose's. Naturally extraordinary. Visit Mr. Rose's. Mick.
5: Thank you, James. You're a man. You're magnificent.
0: Oh, thank you. Well, that's a blanket bit of praise.
1: We're very happy with that endorsement and thank you.
0: We're happy to be there.
1: Well, coming up, we are combing through our archives to see if we can find the audio of when you promised your left nut. You bet your left nut on the fact that our friend Christy's daughter would not give up vaping and she would not be getting a Doberman. The Doberman arrived on the weekend. She's given up vaping. We're looking for the audio where you promised to deliver it.
0: Seems to be no shortage of shears around here. All of a sudden, people are coming from all over the place.
1: And we've got these world's best archivists combing through the labyrinth of our archives.
0: We've got Jim Y. Ryan Foxy. They're our archivists.
1: I've offered them some cash on the side to find it.
0: Okay, well, I look forward to the results coming up because I'm pretty sure I know what I said.
1: We will see.
0: It's Jonesy and Amanda driving you home for Jam Nation.
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0: Hello there. I'm probably a little bit rattled right now.
1: Well, let me retell my co-host. The story. Yeah, let me bring you up to speed with what's been going on.
0: Okay.
1: We've got people forensically combing through our archives because Krispy Kreme, my friend Christy, she called me
0: I'd like
1: today.
0: To think she's my friend as well.
1: She called
0: on
1: me
0: on a professional level.
1: She called me to say Jonesy is going to lose his left nut.
0: Yep.
1: Because she told us that she wanted her daughter to give up vaping.
0: Mm.
1: And they were trying to induce her. The daughter was desperate for a puppy, and the daughter wanted a Doberman.
0: Yep, and then part of the chat was that her daughter wanted the dog, but she wouldn't give up the vaping.
1: Well, no, then she said she'd give up the vaping for the dog.
0: Yep.
1: Well, and you said, I will bet my left nut that that won't happen. Well, let me just tell you, this weekend she sent me photos of them picking up that little puppy.
0: Okay.
1: The daughter's given up vaping.
0: So before you break out the office guillotine, there was a chat about the Doberman, Krispy Kreme's daughter, and the vaping
1: situation.
0: And
1: did you say?
0: What we have here is a bit of a Mandela effect. The Mandela effect was so dubbed that a lot of people thought that Nelson Mandela died in jail when he did not.
1: So do you think we've remembered it incorrectly?
0: What we were talking about, Jen Y. Rye has gone into the archives with Foxy. There's been just way too much bum crackers. These two guys have been looking through stuff. The tribal drum was indeed beating for a promise made is a promise delivered.
1: In light of that conversation.
0: Which fit nicely into the narrative that Krispy was going to give her daughter a Doberman if she stopped vaping.
1: Yes.
0: Okay.
1: And
0: so we got to talking about my own daughter and her love of getting a dog. And I said quite repeatedly, I've never let my daughter have a dog because I know that she will never look after it. So the chat went like this. And even the part-time dog,
1: yeah.
0: She has trouble
1: looking
0: after that.
1: That's why you wouldn't make a bet with this. But
0: no,
1: that's why
0: I would
1: she chooses because her daughter really wanted a dog.
0: Can we just go back to the tape? The words I just said, Ryan. And even the part-time dog,
1: yeah.
0: She has trouble looking after
1: that. That's why you
0: that.
1: Wouldn't make a bet with this. But
0: no,
1: that's why
0: I would
1: she
0: not.
1: Chooses.
0: I would not make a bet with this.
1: But
0: I will tell you right now.
1: You betting a testicle.
0: I did make a bet, and I did bet my testicle. But it was not about Krispy Kreme giving her daughter a savage dog if she stops vaping. It was about you completing a cross stitch.
1: I am going to do this cross stitch on my own.
0: I will bet my left one that that won't be done.
1: That's the incentive that I need.
0: I will bet you.
1: Oh, I'm going to start now.
0: Even with that on the line.
1: Even with your left one on the line.
0: I know that.
1: We know
0: that
1: we're talking testicle.
0: Yes, of course, whatever. But it doesn't matter.
1: All right. Everyone heard you say that. I'm going to finish this now.
0: So that happened in July of last year. And that was, you were supposed to finish the cross stitch by the end of the year.
1: I found it.
0: And
1: really,
0: I've just looked at your desk. You know, it's not even
1: the
0: here.
1: The thing is, if what better incentive could I have had? But I found it too difficult and tiresome.
0: Yep.
1: I just couldn't finish it. In fact, I couldn't start it.
0: There you go, boys. But you're all safe.
1: So we've remembered it incorrectly. You
0: yep.
1: did not bet a testicle.
0: No, I did not. I did. I bet a testicle that you would not complete the cross stitch, which you did not do. So my testicles are safe.
1: Okay.
0: And pristine.
1: If I found something else to bet on, would you bet a testicle?
0: What, we're running a sports bet account now?
1: Look, we need the ratings, Brendan.
0: We don't need the ratings. We're doing very well.
1: We can donate it to the 10th caller through.
0: Oh, yeah. Well, they're not doing much these days. Not the 10th caller through, my testicle. Anyway, you finished now?
1: Oh, okay. It's been a bit disappointing. I was hoping we'll have to send back this guillotine to Officeworks.
0: Right. Well, you're going to
1: I bought some sanitizer. All right, well, coming up next.
0: You had
1: next,
0: a night at the theatre.
1: I had a fabulous night at the theatre last night. I'll tell you about it next.
0: It's Jonesy and Amanda driving you home for Jam Nation.
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0: Hello there, it's Jonesy and Amanda across Australia, driving you home this Thursday afternoon.
1: There's a period of history that I just love, and it's the Tudors. I've become obsessed. I've read so much about this period because it's so interesting with Henry VIII, etc. And it's not just the drama of his many wives. It's also the constitutionally it was so important. It was the Church of England breaking away from the Pope.
0: Yep.
1: For the nefarious reasons of Henry VIII.
0: Because he wanted to be divorced.
1: He wanted to be divorced.
0: And that, I guess, helped King Charles, didn't it, down the track?
1: Well, this is the thing. I often find it interesting when people like Meghan Markle or even Diana and Catherine, when they join, when regular people join the royal family, I just find it fascinating because the royal family is a confluence of the sliding doors of history that have led this particular faction to be the rulers now, and the people that jump into this flowing river with them to become part of history. I just find that fascinating. What do you know of the wives of Henry VIII?
0: There was a few that got their heads lopped off.
1: Yeah.
0: There was one that survived.
1: There's one at the very end who survived.
0: One got put in a dungeon.
1: I think a lot of them got put in a dungeon. He was first of all married to Catherine of Aragon. She was from Spain, and she was married to his brother very quickly, very briefly. Arthur, the brother, died, so then she marries Henry. And they have quite a happy marriage from what you hear, but she couldn't give him a son. She had a daughter. And then he eyes young Anne Boleyn in court, not court as in, you know, court, but in their
0: court.
1: In the royal court, eyes her off. And he wants to be free to marry her, and he knows the Pope won't allow it. So Cromwell finds the way to legally start a new religion, free him so he can marry Anne Boleyn. She has a daughter. She has Elizabeth I, who ends up being one of the most important monarchs, which is so extraordinary considering Henry was so disparaging of having a daughter. Then he decides, he's eyeing off other women at this point. He hasn't had a son. He gets frustrated. She becomes a bit of an uppity kind of partner to him in a way he doesn't like, so she loses her head. Then marries Jane Seymour. She dies pretty much in childbirth. She has a son, but he dies when he's only 13 or something like that. But she dies not long after he's born. So then Anne of Cleves is a really interesting story. Anne of Cleves he finds her in Germany. He asks his people to go and find me a wife in Europe.
0: Right.
1: And there's a portrait that's sent back that's painted. Here she is. Doesn't she look good? And when she finally turns up, he doesn't think that she matches the portrait. He's not happy.
0: Well, that's like now with the filters.
1: It is. That's right. So he puts her in exile, but she gets a castle to live in, so she's not killed at least. Then he has Catherine Howard. He accuses her of infidelity and playing around, and she loses her head. And the final one is Catherine Parr. He dies while he's still married to her. So they're the stories, and pretty much that's all we know. That we know the headlines about these women. I went to see a show last night, a musical called Six, and it is incredible. It is about the women, the wives of Henry VIII, but it's told as if they're kind of Spice Girls. They're all on stage, these six women. The show goes for 90 minutes, and it's a non-stop rock concert. It is an absolutely incredible night. I could watch this show absolutely every night. I really, really loved it. Here's a snippet of the opening song. History.

0: It's so good. It is so good.
1: And history and song.
0: History and song. And a few people have said, I wish we learnt this at school. What a great way to teach history. But it's quite poignant too, these personal stories of these women who've been relegated to a line in history here or there. Mm-hmm. Like, no one knows the wives of the previous king or the king that came after him.
1: Yep.
0: They're just known for their beheadings, really. It's the drama of the moment. But they were real women with real stories, and this is a great way to see their stories.
1: And it's so good these days aren't as brutal, and the misogyny doesn't exist still.
0: We don't have misogyny anymore.
1: Like the musical. What will the musical in 300 years be?
0: Well, this is on at the Theatre Royal in Sydney. It's already been in Melbourne, and it's on its way to Brisbane after it's been here. If you get a chance, I've seen this before. It is one of the best nights you'll have.
1: How many roughs out of five would
0: you give it? I give it six heads out of six.
1: Coming up, the tribal drama is going to beat. This is a great story about a grandpa that's on the way, and local news happening now. It's Jonesy and Amanda driving you home for Jam Nation.
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1: Got some local news that's come across my desk. 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
0: My favourite bit of local news we've ever had was when the fire brigade responded to a call because someone said there's a big fire in our neighbourhood.
1: Yep.
0: The fire brigade went there, observed it, and it was a cloud.
1: Yep, the fire brigade was called out.
0: And that was a news story.
1: That was County Cork.
0: That was a news story.
1: So if you have anything and local news has just come to my attention from Logan, Gem Y Rye, have you got the appropriate intro for that?
7: Yeah. Is this Logan home or Logan?
1: No, just Logan.
0: Okay. In Queensland.
1: Logan in Queensland. All right. Got some good local news. Also coming up, the tribal drummer's beat for this before, and it's always paid dividends, my crazy grandpa.
0: Or grandma. Women can be crazy too, Brendan.
1: They can. They can.
0: Go figure.
1: It's Jonesy and Amanda driving you home for Jam Nation.
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0: Hello there. It's Jonesy and Amanda driving you home this Thursday afternoon. We get a lot of local news here. There's a lot of news going on in the world. You might have seen it on your algorithm, on your phone. And there's some stories that we kind of miss from time to time.
1: Sometimes it's the smaller, quirkier stories that we shouldn't miss.
0: Exactly. And that's why we like to pincer it down with local news. And today's story comes from Logan in Brisbane. Local news happening now in Logan.
2: Days of our lives trying to survive here. Logan City, state of mind.
0: Locally. Shout out to Logan City, state of mind as well from Easy Company.
1: Is that what that song is?
0: Yeah.
1: It's a rapper called Easy Company,
0: no,
1: is it?
0: The group is called Easy Company.
1: And is it an E and a Z? Because I can't imagine it'd be normal spelling.
0: No, they've just spelled it normally.
1: Wow.
0: I know.
1: Old school.
0: A rap group after your own heart. A 13-year-old Logan boy has been suspended for running an ad hoc takeaway shop from an air fryer hidden in his school locker.
1: Really?
0: He launched his $6 tempura Dino nuggets and chips deal to help classmates struggling with the cost of living, drawing customers away from the tuck shop. The tuck shop's similar product, by the way.
1: How much would that cost?
0: Priced at $9.50.
1: Right.
0: And they didn't supply free tomato sauce. This kid is a true patriot.
1: So he put an air fryer
0: in his locker.
1: So he should be rewarded.
0: I don't know if food, health and safety would like that.
1: Oh, yeah.
0: You know, there's no refrigeration.
1: No, I'm looking at the pictures.
0: He's got the air fryer up the top, and down the bottom he's got a large bottle of tomato sauce and some beer-battered fries, it would seem, and nuggets.
1: No, none of them are being refrigerated. That does make me anxious.
0: It does a little bit. In a statement, the school said it could sell unhealthy food only through the canteen.
1: Have you seen what's in a finger bun?
0: Local news happening now in Logan.
2: Days of our lives trying to survive here. 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
0: Locally. And if you have any local news, please tell us, jonesyandamanda.com.au. In the meantime, my crazy grandpa.
1: Or grandma, Brendan, please. Women can be crazy too.
0: It's Jonesy and Amanda driving you home for Jam Nation.
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0: Hello there, it's Jonesy and Amanda driving you home this Thursday, the 15th of October. Grandparents.
1: Grandparents. The media would have us believe, and all those wonderful Hallmark kind of card arrangements, that they're soft and cuddly and fuzzy and open their arms and you run in, Grandpa,
0: oh,
1: Grandma.
0: I've never been like that.
1: Well, yes, of course, a lot of them are, but not all of them.
0: Some now that I've become a grandparent.
1: And are you that person? And do you have a name like Me More and Bum Nuts?
0: No, I'm just Australian, so we don't have any sort of
1: don't
0: ethnic
1: you? What
0: name.
1: Are you called? Brendan.
0: Well, I don't know yet because he can't speak.
1: Well, at the same time, they'll say, here comes Grandpa.
0: Yeah, here comes Grandpa. I don't mind Grandpa.
1: It's very old school, isn't it?
0: Helen, she gets called Nanny. And I do get envious because the little fella, he just loves his nanny.
1: Mm.
0: And instantly, and her little face and his face, it's really,
1: oh,
0: it's a
1: it's
0: nice.
1: Lovely.
0: It's a nice thing.
1: That's lovely.
0: It's a nice thing.
1: But there are some grandparents who are a bit unusual. I have a friend whose grandfather was a doctor, and he was a diet doctor. This is years ago, but not particularly a scrupulous one. And he would sell diet pills that were pretty much just speed. So
0: yeah.
1: My friend and his brother
0: right.
1: would come home from school every day. They'd be watching Cartoon Connection on the television, and they'd make the tablets. They'd be scooping it in this bowl,
0: right.
1: putting the tablets together for Grandpa.
0: Making the go pills.
1: That's nice, isn't it?
0: My grandfather, the late, great Fred Jones, he was a real
1: character.
0: Didn't
1: he take you ferreting?
0: He used to take us, get rabbiting with the ferrets. He used to work in an abattoir. We used to watch him work, cutting sheep's throats. He'd take us fishing by the river. And he had this big old Falcon station wagon, and he'd sit by the river, and I'd say, hey, Granddad, can I drive your car? I was 10. It was an automatic car. And he said, no worries, mate. Just make sure everyone's safe.
1: So he wasn't
0: so
1: in it?
0: He'd be sitting there fishing by the river, and then I'd drive on the mud bank with all the kids, and there was about, eight kids packed into the old Falcon. And I remember driving around, and one day I got a bit, showy with the accelerator.
1: I can imagine.
0: And I've hooked it and done a bit of a mini donut. And the tailgate's
1: near the river.
0: Yeah, just on the big mud flats. And the tailgate's fallen down. And my sister, who was 3, has fallen out onto the mud.
1: Wow.
0: And then Granddad, I remember Granddad saying, right, okay, let's clean your sister up, mate.
1: Let's
0: she
1: not
0: was
1: tell
0: 3.
1: Anyone. Let's not tell anyone.
0: I can't believe that.
1: No.
0: Like my grandson is coming up too. It just seems.
1: He's living in a world of nerf. He's in bubble wrap.
0: But she fell out of the back of a Falcon.
1: Driven by a 10-year-old.
0: Yeah. And it was, and she blop onto the mud, and Granddad just getting wiping her down, getting all the mud.
1: Wow,
0: off.
1: I laughed at this story this man told about his grandmother.
2: Do you ever think you had a strange childhood? Just know that my grandmother would make me and my siblings play a game called Coffin Candy, and it was where we had to read the obituaries out of the newspapers out loud to her because she couldn't read. And if someone she didn't like had died, she gave us candy. They went in the coffin. We got candy. She was a terrible woman, really. I would not recommend playing this game.
1: They went in the coffin and we got candy.
0: Remember Ben, our mate Ben? His nana used to give him a hand drag of a cigarette when he was 7.
1: Yeah, and he'd go around and he was allowed to smoke the cigarette butts left in her ashtray.
0: He was 7.
1: Yeah. Look, let's do this. The tribal drum is going to beat for my crazy grandparents.
0: Yeah.
3: I'm tired of this, Grandpa.
4: That's too damn bad. You keep digging.
1: Give us a call.
0: It's Jonesy and Amanda driving you home for Jam Nation.
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0: Hello there, it's Jonesy and Amanda driving you home. The Tribal Drummer's beating my crazy grandparents.
1: I'm tired of this, Grandpa.
2: That's too damn bad. You keep digging.
0: That is so me.
3: That's right. That would be you.
0: That is so me.
3: That would be you.
0: Donna has joined us.
3: Hello, Donna.
4: Hi, guys. How are you?
0: Very well.
3: Who are you talking about, your grandpa or your grandma?
4: My grandma. My grandma used to love to have a scotch on ice, and when she'd finished drinking the scotch, she would let me suck all the ice.
3: Oh, wow. How old were you?
4: Oh, I would have been like 5 or 6.
0: Yeah, right.
4: And also, if they were over for dinner and there was like wine on the table, we always got a shot glass of whatever was on the table.
0: There you go.
3: That's hilarious.
0: And did you ask for it or did they just offer it to
4: you? No. My grandmother's theory was if you give them a taste when they're little, they won't steal it or drink when they're older. And I've never been a big drinker. So,
0: oh, really?
3: I can imagine.
4: Yeah, when I turned 18, I never like binged like everybody else because I thought, oh, yeah, I've already tasted that.
3: Yeah. I've had whiskey since I was 5.
0: Yeah, but most people I've seen that's just the floodgates.
3: And
0: yeah.
3: But also the taste of whiskey, I don't think I can tolerate it now, let alone a little 5-year-old sucking on the ice cubes.
0: And like when I was a kid and I had my first beer, it tasted dreadful.
3: Yeah.
0: Now the
3: luckily
0: kids,
3: you push through.
0: Yeah, but now we live in a world of fruity beer. So I've had to
3: easy on them.
0: I've had to put up with dreadful beer, which I love. And then you go and pay $15 for a fruity XPA beer.
3: You sound like an old coot, Brendan.
0: Thank you, Donna. Lisa has joined us.
3: Hi, Lisa. Who are you dobbing in today?
5: My dad. He taught my older boy to kill trapdoor spiders by pouring petrol down there and lighting it.
3: Oh, no. Oh.
5: Yeah, he was about 8 or 9 when Dad did that to him. So.
3: Oh. Was he traumatised or did he enjoy it?
5: No, he thought it was funny, but when I went home to hubby, he was not very impressed.
0: No.
5: So.
0: And the trapdoor spider.
3: And it set things on fire. Oh, Grandpa, stop it.
0: It's Jonesy and Amanda driving you home for Jam Nation.
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0: Hello there, it's Jonesy Demander driving you home. The tribal drummer's beating on the strength of this story that we had earlier in the show.
1: Do you ever think you had a strange childhood? Just know that my grandmother would make me and my siblings play a game called Coffin Candy, and it was where we had to read the obituaries out of the newspapers out loud to her because she couldn't read. And if someone she didn't like had died, she gave us candy. They went in the coffin, we got candy. She was a terrible woman. Really, I would not recommend playing this game.
0: Grandparents, eh?
2: Grandparents. So the tribal drum is beating for my crazy grandparent.
3: I'm tired of this, Grandpa.
4: That's too damn bad. You keep digging.
0: Robin has joined us.
2: Hi, Robin. Are we talking about your grandma or your grandpa?
5: Actually, my dad, for my kids. When my kids were younger, he had a rotten tooth, so he pulled them out. He pulled the tooth out with pliers, stuck it on this blackened manky tooth, stuck it on a stick, and chased the grandkids around with it.
2: That would be horrific.
0: There would have had to be some chant that went with it as well, surely, Robin.
5: Oh, my God. Well, my mum wasn't very impressed, and funnily enough, the stick and the tooth disappeared after a while. But, like, my nephews and my son thought it was just wonderful, but my daughter was quite freaked out about
2: it. Oh, I bet.
0: A rank tooth
2: on a stick.
0: You
2: said it disappeared after a while, so it wasn't just once.
0: So use this regularly.
2: Oh, wow.
5: Then he went to get the stick one day, and, you know, we had some nephews and nieces over, and he went to get the stick and couldn't find it. Oh. Mum just had a pleased smile on her face.
2: Wow.
0: That was his go-to material.
2: Thank you, Robin.
0: Anna has joined
2: Hello,
0: us.
2: Hello, Anna. Who are we talking about?
6: Hi, good afternoon. My grandfather, probably in the, you know, around 1980, they had a couple of aviaries, the Lodge and Katingle, and it attracted mice. So my grandfather would pour petrol down the holes in the floor of the aviaries and make me stomp on all of the baby mice that ran out of the holes.
2: No.
6: I had to kill them. Yeah, so that's pretty crazy.
0: Yeah, the fact that you laugh after this, Anna, shows that you haven't suffered any trauma.
2: But did you feel traumatized at the time?
6: At the time, yes. It didn't go down well with my parents, well, my mum.
2: No.
6: But
2: what'd you do at grandpa's?
6: Yes, and I was only about 10, so that was it was awful. I'm laughing now of the absurdity, but it was quite awful.
2: These days, kids go to grandma's, they sit on an iPad. You know, look what you had to do. Dreadful.
0: Thanks, Anna.
2: Thank you.
0: Joanne has joined us.
2: Joanne, was it your grandma or your grandpa?
7: Well, it was actually my parents as grandparents. I had to do nursing shifts, so I left my daughter with them on a Saturday. They used to drink out of long neck bottles, beer bottles.
0: Yep.
7: Anyway, they would get my daughter Katie to take them around the side of the house ready for them to be picked up. I arrived home that afternoon, still in my nursing uniform, and my daughter's legs were going out from under her, and I panicked, of course, and I thought, oh my God, she's had a stroke or something. So I've thrown her in the car with me, still in my uniform, back to the hospital where I worked. Eventually she fell asleep. They did all these tests. Next thing, this team come around of doctors and I don't know who they were. And they said, can you please explain why your daughter has a very high alcohol level in her blood? She was drunk. She was necking the bottles around the corner that they were making her put.
2: So
7: around there.
2: They should have to take the empties around, but she was sort of drinking the
0: last
2: the
0: remains.
7: Yeah. So my father found them all, you know, just all disheveled all over the ground, and that's when we realised what she'd done.
2: Oh wow. Imagine you in your nurse's uniform explaining why your young daughter was drunk.
7: Same hospital. At the same hospital.
2: No. Oh, Joanne, at least you can laugh about it.
0: Oh, and your daughter's feasting on the King Browns. Matter of fact, I got it now.
2: You do too.
0: Thank you for all your calls. Coming up, we've got Instagram on the line. If you would like to play, jonesydemander.com.au. Also, AA Chattery. This is something that you and I had a good chat about tonight.
2: Yeah. Are we seeing the end of the dining table, and what does it mean?
0: It's Jonesy Demander driving you home for Jam Nation.
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0: You never really imagine what you'll be like as a grandparent, and then all of a sudden you become one.
2: Are you a good grandparent? I picture you are.
0: I don't know you.
2: Are you one of those, g'day, mate? You're not a softie, I imagine. G'day, mate. Do you want to hold a hammer?
0: No, well, he's too young at this stage. And I've got the little twinnies coming along as well. So I'm going to be, next year, I'll be grandparent central.
2: Yeah.
0: But I don't want to be one of those old guys, you know, that still ride motorbikes and stuff like that. And I was talking to a young fella and he said, oh, yeah, I can't get a motorbike because I've got kids. And I said, mate, I've got grandkids.
2: Hmm. So meaning you're not going to change.
0: I'm not.
2: No, but no one's asking changing. You to change. Grandparents come in all shapes and sizes.
0: Yeah, of
2: and
0: course.
2: And they're not always the cute, cuddly ones, as we've just been hearing. We just opened our phones to stories of your, you know, terrifying grandparents.
0: What about Robin? Robin.
2: Oh, we're still laughing at Robin.
0: Robin takes the cake.
5: Actually, my dad, when my kids were younger, he had a rotten tooth. He pulled the tooth out with pliers, this blackened manky tooth, stuck it on a stick and chased the grandkids around with it.
0: Possess a degree of ingenuity there. The stick would be thin enough to have the tooth, so I'm imagining he used electrical tape to secure the tooth. Or maybe some sort of glue.
2: But I liked how she said then he went back to look for it one other time and it wasn't there, meaning it often came out for a bit of a run.
0: Grandpa's manky tooth. Good on you, Robin.
2: Well, coming up next, AA Chattery drops today, the podcast I do with my friend Anita McGregor, and we're discussing the demise of the dining table and the implications of that.
0: Also, Instagram, if you would like to play, jonesydemand.com.au. 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

0: Hello, it's Jonesy Demanda driving you home. Thursday. Thursday's a great day. It's Friday Junior. Maybe you could have a cheeky little drink at work if you wanted.
1: You are.
0: Well, you put on your blabber mouth.
1: Well, you are.
0: When I say cheeky little drink at work.
1: I can smell it from here.
0: Okay. Maybe another great thing is AA Chattery drops today.
1: It does.
0: This is the podcast, not a side hustle. I feel it's main hustle that you do with your friend, forensic psychologist Anita McGregor.
1: Today we're talking about a social media story I read about the death of the dining table and the implications of that. It says here, the most social object ever invented, which has done more for human connection than any other surface, is under threat because of the digital age. It has survived wars. It has survived regime changes all over the world, different living styles, different
0: TV.
1: Habits. Well, it kind of survived TV.

0: active television, but the stats are quite alarming. The history of the dining table I find fascinating. So the term bed and board comes from the fact that initially there were no dining tables at all. The rich families or the royalty, for example, would have trestle tables set up for dinner, like a wedding, and the nobles would sit on that, and then that would be dismantled at the end of the event and the room would return to what it had been before.
1: And that would be every night.
0: Every night. Wow. But bed and board meant the board was literally a slab of wood you would put on your lap that you were served a meal upon. And even now, my mum used to nag me about not putting my elbows on the table. Do you know why that is from? Putting your elbows on the table was a sign that, well, you weren't allowed to because you'd upend the board that was on your lap. And that made you seem to be low class because it meant you didn't have a table.
1: Okay.
0: And so eventually tables came into families' homes, into rich families' homes. It'd be private dining rooms. Even when we grew up, remember, did you have a separate room that had a dining table that no one ever went into?
1: Yeah.
0: And we don't have those in our homes really anymore. We don't have the space for it.
1: No.
0: But the problem also is, and part of this was when COVID came along, but just how families are changing and mum's working and everyone's busy. The table often now is a desk for the kids to do their homework, for parents to work maybe. It's where laundry gets folded. It's really hard to take all of that off to have a family dinner.
1: Yeah.
0: And parents are getting home. Everyone's tired. Everyone's cranky. A lot of people I see on social media, I'm fascinated by this, say, watch us get ready for our dinner. They'll cook a meal and then this big, enormous sofa has replaced the table.
1: Oh.
0: They sit and eat on their laps on this enormous sofa.
1: I don't like eating on my lap. It feels a bit unwieldy.
0: I don't like eating on my lap either. But the implications of what we're losing by not having a table, and if you're lucky enough to sit down with your kids and have conversations, the implications of this are quite big. I'll just give you some of the stats on this. Where have I buried them here? Talk amongst yourself, Brendan.
1: Okay. I remember many years ago, we've always eaten at the table, and my eldest son...
0: Your family now or when you grew up?
1: No, my family now.
0: Yeah.
1: And one of my son's mates came round and I said, what are you doing for dinner? And he said, oh, mum's probably already had dinner and dad's probably going to have dinner at work. I said, and he goes, what do you guys sit down for dinner? I went, yeah. And I said, do you want to stay for dinner? I'm just making barbecue food. And he went, yeah, okay. So I made him a little steak and chips and salad and all that sort of stuff. And he sat there and he's eating with us and he said, I said, do you do this? And he goes, I haven't done this in my life.
0: What? Yeah, not every
1: in his life.
0: Not every family does. It's interesting, isn't it?
1: I said, "What? You've never sat with your family, even at Christmas Day?" He goes, "No, we don't do that." It was
0: really?
1: So weird.
0: Well, they did a study that said that the more frequent family meals were associated with protection against poorer diets, against risk behaviour, and mental health and well-being problems. And poorer academic outcomes were among children and adolescents who weren't sitting down with their families because it's a stress-free time, hopefully. And not every family can achieve this. But the knock-on effect of this is eating mindfully. And Anita said some interesting things about this.
2: So I think when you're together eating, that it can be mindful. It can be where you're engaging with each other, that there's relationship that's happening.
3: And mindful eating is good because you are connecting to other people. It's a good decision because of the way you're digesting your food, but also the conversations you're having.
2: Oh, absolutely. I think we've all been in that situation when we've not been mindful and we're looking and all of a sudden our lunch is gone or our dinner is gone and we have no idea where, did I eat that? Did I enjoy it? Did I even taste it? And I think that, again, for mental health, but also just for healthy eating, being aware is really helpful.
0: So in the ideal world, we'd all sit down with families, have no phones, no television on, and we'd have a conversation. I know that that's not the way many, many families operate, but it is an ideal situation. But for the first time in human history, they're saying the table is disappearing.
1: Yeah. Well, the TV's disappearing. There was in the old days, you didn't have the TV with the sound on. Now you got the TV on. Now you can have the TV on. You're watching Ally on A Current Affair while you eat your dinner.
0: As long as
1: you don't have a phone.
0: While you're looking at your phone.
1: No phone.
0: No, but you shouldn't have any of that because it's all about the conversation. It's about asking everyone around the table, how you're going, how you're feeling. There are tangible improvements in your life if you can do that.
1: Mm.
0: But as you say, not every family can.
1: That's, I think, well, Double A Chattery drops today. Check it out, Double A Chattery.

0: 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I think this might be a subject for jam etiquette.
1: Oh, okay. We'll get to that next.
0: It's Jonesy and Amanda driving you home for Jam Nation.
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0: Hello there, it's Jonesy and Amanda driving you home. Usually we go down to the Jonesy and Amanda Arms for the pub test, but no, this is more of an etiquette thing, a jam etiquette thing.
1: We're discussing...
0: Must keep up appearances.
1: We're discussing the etiquette of eating at the dining table for your dinner. When my kids were little, and is there a cuter sight than a freshly washed child in flannelette pyjamas with their hair combed back, sitting at their little table eating their dinner? I loved those years. But the kids used to eat at a little table, and then I decided we're all going to eat together. And I looked at my nice dining chairs that were made out of a certain fabric. And I
0: said,
1: get rid of those because we're going to go cheap leatherette and the kids can smear their fingers all over it and let's start eating as a family. And even when the kids don't live at home, but when they come over for dinner, they get the placemats. We sit in the same places we've always sat because the ritual of it, is very reassuring for us all.
0: Yeah, I like that because the baby seats now, they don't have the high chair anymore. You got a chair that goes on the table, have you seen that?
1: Yeah, that's right. I'll have the white wine.
0: And they sit there like Lord Muck looking down at you, the hoi polloi, as you tuck into your three-piece feet.
1: But as we've been saying, the nature of the table is shifting and the table, by and large, is disappearing because the dining table is now maybe an office, is maybe part of the laundry, is where kids do their homework. Do you eat at the table and do you all eat at the same time? With shifting schedules in your family and kids coming in from sport, do you all eat at the same time?
0: Do you remember
1: time?
0: In The Passion of the Christ, Jesus invents the table as we know it? Do you remember that scene?
1: No, I never saw that film.
0: So there's Jesus.
1: Don't tell me how it ends.
0: He makes the table and his mum, Mary, because he sits down at the table and she goes, what do you do with that? He goes, well, people will eat at it. She said, it will never work. It's the one joke in The Passion of the Christ.
1: Well, Anita was thrilled because she says in Star Wars or Star Trek, they all eat around a table. So in the future, the tables come back.
0: I think the table's good. It's always been a big part of my life. I don't think there's any problem with it. But with jam etiquette, how does it work for you?
1: How does it work?
0: I mean, there's no judgment here.
1: Everyone's lives are different. How do you make it work? Do you eat around a table or does that not work for you?
0: Or do you eat straight out of the Domino's box on your lap?
1: Oh, that sounds good too.
0: It's Jonesy and Amanda driving you home for Jam Nation.
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0: Strike a pose for 10 questions, 60 seconds on the clock. You can pass if you don't know an answer. We'll come back to that question if time permits. Get all the questions right, $1,000.
4: Haven't done this for a while. 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
0: No pressure, Sally.
4: Hi, Sally.
5: Woohoo! Hello, how are you going?
0: Great.
4: Very well, it hasn't gone off for a while. We'd like it to be you. How do you feel about that?
5: Oh, look, I'd want to say I'm really confident, but I'm not.
0: Oh, Sally. Come on.
4: Sally.
0: Come on. Maybe we should just have a bit of small talk. What's going on in your world? Everything okay?
5: Yeah, everything's fine. Mum of four, work, busy, life, kids, you know.
0: Good.
5: All the fun stuff. Yep.
4: Yeah, all the busy stuff. That does make up your life, and it is the fun stuff.
0: But right
4: I miss
0: now,
4: all
0: Sally,
4: that.
0: You have to clear your head.
4: Clear your head, Sally. Only think about yourself and these questions. We've got 10 of them. We're going to, if you're not sure, say pass, because we're going to always come back if there's time, okay? Sally, good luck, because here we go. Question number one. An akubra is a style of what?
5: Pass.
4: Question two. Who sings Since You've Been Gone?
5: Kelly Clarkson.
4: Question three. Lipton is a brand of what?
5: Tea.
4: Question four. Who was the villain in Peter Pan?
5: Captain Hook.
4: Question five. Who is Eva Mendes married to?
5: Pass.
4: Question six. Which chess piece is a horse's head?
5: The second one from the side.
4: What's the piece called?
5: Pardon?
4: What's the piece called?
5: A knight.
4: Question seven. A podiatrist specialises in what?
5: Foot, feet.
4: Question eight. Miranda Kerr grew up in which Australian state?
5: Brisbane.
0: Oh.
5: I had no idea.
4: Yeah. You know, it's not Queensland. It's New South Wales.
0: Gunnada.
5: Oh, no.
4: She's from Gunnada. And Eva Mendes is married to Ryan Gosling.
5: Oh, bummer.
4: And would you have known this if you sort of your brain was functioning right at the beginning? You really picked
5: no.
4: up.
5: No.
4: An akubra hat is a style of what? An akubra, sorry, is a style of hat. I've just given you the answer in the question.
0: Did you not know that, Sally?
4: An akubra is a hat. It's like an Australian hat that you wear with a dryer bone.
5: Oh, right. Yeah, no, good
4: night. Well, Sally, thank you for playing.
0: Welcome to country,
5: That's
0: Sally.
5: Okay.
0: Well.
4: Thanks, Sally.
0: See, there's stuff you know and then some people
4: well,
0: you don't know.
4: And coming up next, we're intrigued to know a question of jam etiquette, as we call it. Do you eat around the dining table? Do you all eat a meal together? How does it work in your house?
0: That's coming up. It's Jonesy and Amanda driving you home for Jam Nation.
3: Jonesy and Amanda. 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
0: Last week, it was 2/5 of Midnight Oil in the studio.
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4: is 100% Gabriella Chilmi.
0: I'm excited. 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

0: Hello there, it's Jonesy Demander driving you home. Double A Chattery, the podcast you do with your forensic psychologist friend Anita McGregor, drops today. Something you were talking about, the end of the dining table.
1: Yeah, and not just the physical table, but the rituals that go with having a family shared meal. It's hard for some families. I absolutely get why the face of the family is changing and so is the house. But do you still sit down and have dinner at your table? There are so many knock-on effects, mental health effects, better academic outcomes for your kids, better dietary habits if you all sit down and mindfully share that time together. But it's not that easy in a modern life.
0: It's not that easy. And we all can't be like Brad Pitt in Ocean's 11 just standing up eating all the time.
1: I don't want to be that. I like to sit with some lumbar support, as you know, Brendan. I don't like to eat on my lap. I like sitting at a table.
0: You don't like food courts?
1: No, the seats are, I just don't feel comfortable.
0: You don't like sitting on a stool?
1: No, that's quite true. But we thought we'd put it to you.
0: This is jam etiquette stuff. That's jam etiquette.
1: Sitting at the dining table to eat together, is this how it works in your house?
0: How does it work?
2: We've always done meals together. We wait till everyone's got their meal to eat at restaurants. Dinner time is that one time when we can all connect and model and teach the kids about table manners.
3: Well, we have 11 kids and 7 of them are still home. 4 of them have moved out. But religiously, every night, we set the table. The younger kids do the placemats. Then some of the other kids do the cutlery. And then we sit regardless of what they're doing, gaming, whatever, homework, everything stopped. We sit as a family and eat dinner.
4: My kids are grown up now, but when they were younger, we used to sit around the dinner table at least 3 or 4 nights a week. They'd come home from school. What did you do today? Nothing. What did you learn? Nothing. Who did you play with? Nobody. But by the time dinner time came around, they were actually ready to talk. They were ready to download about their day.
5: We sit down at the dinner table. I've got 3 boys. They're now in their 20s. The eldest one often brings all his friends round on a Friday evening to sit around and have dinner with us because it's an odd thing for them to do.
6: TV is off. If we're at the dinner table, no phones, no magazines, no nothing. We go out to dinner to a restaurant, no phones on the table, all the grandkids, no phones. Simple rule.
7: Oh, it's great. I love the dining room table. We sit down, we eat at the dining room table every night. We set the table, we prepare a meal, and we sit there and we converse. I just love it.
1: It's a very nice ritual, isn't it?
0: Who's reading a magazine at the table?
1: You never know.
0: You know, what do you got there? Like New Idea?
1: Maybe doing the crossword in the New Idea.
0: Excuse me. Big and bouncy.
1: But it just shows you how important that table still is to so many families.
0: True dat.
8: Righto, you two. That's enough.
1: Well, tomorrow is Friday. Therefore, the Friday Feels Sessions is back.
0: Gabriella Chilmi.
1: Yeah.
0: If I say that name, what does that say to you?
1: Nothing sweet about me. She sings it better than I do. It might surprise you to hear.
0: Looking forward to catching up with Gab. Also, Instagram makes its return, the Fast Five, and all the other fruits of the Jonesy and Amanda pie.
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16: Morning, I'm Gemma Jones with your local news. Police are investigating a fire caused by a Molotov cocktail at Port Pirie last month. They've released footage from the early hours of September 10 of a person in dark clothing throwing the fire weapon over the fence of a property on Broadway Road. Officers are asking for anyone who may have information on the incident to contact Crime Stoppers. As a group of 250 Whyalla steelworkers who accepted volunteer redundancies start their final day of work, it's been revealed some workers are chasing money they're owed. A payroll system change under Administrator Corda Mentha has left some employees short of cash, one citing $5,000 is missing of overtime pay. Shadow Energy Minister Ben Hood telling Seven there will be a lot of questions for how this happened.
17: An extremely disappointing situation, and one in which the government certainly needs to answer.
16: Treasurer Tom Koutsantonis confirmed the government found out on Monday and is working to rectify the problem. Meanwhile, another case of H5 bird flu has been detected in wild seabirds on the York Peninsula. PIRSA confirmed a Pacific gull tested positive at Port Hughes yesterday. The latest detections bring South Australia's total number of confirmed bird flu cases to 331. And vandals have forced the temporary closure of accessible public toilets at Port Pirie's Memorial Park after setting fire to the facility. Mayor Leon Stevens says the local ratepayers are taking the financial hit for the mindless property damage.
18: Look, I mean, honestly, I feel like Gordon Ramsay every time I see this. I think to myself, what the, you know, like at the end of the day, if you're listening and you're one of these boffins that actually do vandalism and live in the shadows, you're not wanted in Port Pirie.
16: The Port Pirie Regional Council says the damaged block will remain out of action until safety repairs can be finished. And that's the latest in local news.
10: 5AU, national news now.
19: Hi, I'm Phoebe Humphrey. Donald Trump has ruled out the live streaming of the execution of the gunman who shot dead 13 soldiers at America's Fort Hood Army base in 2009. The US president says Nidal Hassan will still face a firing squad. A warning to travellers heading through Sydney Airport today, you'll need to allow plenty of extra time as hundreds of security screening workers walk off the job during 2 4-hour strikes. The Transport Workers Union says it's part of their fight for better job security and more full-time roles. Carnival will cut its Australian fleet from 4 ships to just 2, with the company blaming high operating costs and uncertainty about future cruise regulations. The move will see Carnival Adventure and Carnival Luminosa leave the local market in 2028. And fans have lined the streets to see Harry and Meghan in their first public appearance since their return to the UK. The couple returned to Nottingham in honour of the first time they stepped out together for an official engagement back in 2017.
10: 5AU, your sport now.
19: In sport, plenty of injuries out of last night's thrilling start to the Rugby League's World Cup, with Australia outlasting the Kiwis 24-22. Mitchell Moses' night ended early when he hurt his calf. While for New Zealand, it's feared that Kalyn Ponga has suffered a broken arm. Aussie fullback Reece Walsh has told Seven it was a night he'll never forget.
20: It's a really special one. You know, awesome way to start off your 2026 World Cup. It was awesome game to be a part of.
19: And the A-League season officially kicks off tonight with Sydney FC taking on the Wanderers. That's the latest news and sport.
10: 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At 5AU, we know better.
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24: Partly cloudy today. On the waters, northeasterly winds to 15 knots, seas below 1 metre. Top temps, Clare Valley 23, Whyalla 26, York Peninsula, Roxby Downs 27, Port Augusta, Port Pirie 28. If you're heading to Adelaide, partly cloudy and a top of 26. Tomorrow, sunny with top temps ranging from 25 in the Clare Valley to 30 in Port Augusta. 8 past 6 in Laura. 18.
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24: Good morning and welcome to the final Big Breakfast of the week. Not the final one in general, but thought I'd leave you hanging there. No, I'm quitting. I'm out of here. See ya. Never to come back into the studio. Not just yet. I've got another decade of this, I'm sure. I'll get out of here when I'm old and grey. Coming up on the Big Breakfast today, it is a Friday. Yes, that means we're going to the well for some of our classic Friday chats. That is John Letts, our racing expert, after 7:30. We've got a very big weekend of horse racing. The Caulfield Cup is on the Everest, the most expensive race prize there is, going around Australia as well. So we'll have a look at the racing scene ahead of this weekend with Letsy, our twice Melbourne Cup winner, my racing expert, and we'll get his pick his brain on it all. Plus, David Wilkes, our resident fishing expert, in the studio to give us some tips ahead of this weekend. The weather is actually looking quite nice. If you're not already preoccupied with your summer sports kicking off nice and early in spring, it might be an opportunity to get out there on the water and catch some fish. And Wilksy will be telling us what exactly is out there to catch this time of year. So, plenty to come on the Big Breakfast. Let's just go swinging straight into it for a Friday morning.
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From the Steel City to the Copper Coast, The Big Breakfast with Jordan Curtis on 5CS and 5AU. 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

0: Big Breakfast, Jordan Curtis with you today, and tell you what, we're in for some fantastic weather this weekend. Sunny, getting up to around that 30 degree mark, and could be a perfect opportunity to go and explore our region and have yourself a nice little cellar door visit, have yourself a nice little distillery visit or beer garden visit, or something that doesn't involve alcohol, which is also something fantastic to do with your time. Go have that nice lunch reservation is somewhere ideal and somewhere nice to look at. Something for the Instagram, I don't know, whatever you want to do with yourself. This weekend is, you know, just go for a walk, go for a travel, go explore and enjoy it. I think this weekend is as good an opportunity as you're going to get. It's that perfect spring kind of weather. One where you're still going to need wear to, you know, slip, slop, slap, seek and slide. So wear your sunnies and your hat and your sunscreen and the like. But either way, just make the most of it. I think there's going to be a lot to do this weekend. If you're not going to be tied down with either your own sport or your kids' sports, it's a perfect weekend to go exploring it somewhere. And the weather really is just perfect for it. Well, at least that's if you take what you see on the Bureau of Meteorology at face value, because sometimes they do get it wrong and it's not their fault. Something interesting I saw from New South Wales, in fact. The rain radar has been showing up big amounts of rain, yet nothing has been falling. So people are checking the radar, say, oh, that's a lot of activity coming our way. Maybe we stay inside. But then it doesn't end up actually raining. There's no water droplets at all coming anywhere near your property. And it comes down to the Bogon moths that have seen a bit of a reprisal this year. They're coming back in force. So these rain radars, they do detect rain in the air, but they detect all sorts of particulates in the air. And I guess moths just count as really large particulates. And so with these swarms of moths making their comeback, it shows up on the rain radar as big cloud activity. And so people checking the app probably think there's a lot of rain, but no, it's just moths in the sky, which is just a really weird thing to know. So thankfully this weekend, we don't have any risk of rain and we don't have any risk of Bogon moths clouding up the sky, tricking our rain radar. So go out, do something fun. We've got fantastic conditions this weekend. Go enjoy yourself. Make something of your weekend if you're not tied down with sport. And if you are tied down with sport, get the win.
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0: 28 bar 6, you're on The Big Breakfast. Jordan Curtis is my name. It's always been my name and it will continue to be my name, even after 6:30 when we toast a double shot. Two songs, one common theme. It's where I pick a topic, find two songs that fit in that topic, and we just have a good time listening to some music that wasn't otherwise in the playlist when I walked into the studio this morning. It's coming your way after 6:30.
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4: Morning, I'm Gemma Jones with your local news. A major payroll blunder has left some Whyalla steelworkers thousands of dollars short. A system change under Administrator Corda Mentha is being blamed for missing pay, with at least one worker reporting a $5,000 shortfall in their overtime cash. Treasurer Tom Koutsantonis tells Seven the state only found out about the pay error on Monday.
5: The administrator has been told in no uncertain terms about our displeasure at this, and we want it rectified and rectified immediately.
4: It comes as the first group of workers who accepted volunteer redundancy begin their final shifts today as the workforce grapples with the closure of the blast furnace. Meanwhile, Port Pirie South has been named the state's leading hotspot for severe thunderstorms. Amy has recorded the most claims related to the storm damage there than any other area in the state over the past year. It follows this week's massive storm surge, which saw power wiped out across parts of the region. Though the top spot has changed over the years, with Amy Executive General Manager Home Insurance Anna Cartwright saying no community is completely prone.
6: The past 5 years have shown that severe storms can strike almost anywhere across South Australia. So whether you live in Adelaide or regional communities, preparing for storms remains the most important thing that we can do.
4: And peak tourism bosses are welcoming a major federal opposition policy shift to protect working holidaymakers across Spencer Gulf. The Australian Tourism Industry Council has backed coalition plans to scrap proposed caps and lottery ballots for second and third year backpacker visas. The group's CEO, Erin McLeod, says modelling shows the Labor government's proposed limits put $1.6 billion in regional visitor spending and 11,000 local jobs at risk. However, the industry body is warning against proposed hikes to the first-year visa fees, saying high upfront costs could stop working holidaymakers choosing Australia in the first place. And that's the latest in local news.
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7: Hi, I'm Phoebe Humphrey. The opposition isn't backing down on its criticism of Labor's digital duty of care bill. The legislation was put before Parliament yesterday and is aimed at protecting us from online harm. However, Shadow Communications Minister Sarah Henderson has told News 24 some of the last-minute changes don't make any sense.
8: The bill recognises that pornography is harmful to children, but one of the bits of content that's exempt from the bill is material that's classified, including pornography. This is a dog's breakfast.
7: The Navy is now inspecting every bathroom in its fleet after a hidden camera was reportedly found in the women's showers. The recording device was found on the HMAS Liyuan. Military police are now speaking to a person of interest. And it's back to work today for the rest of us who didn't scoop last night's Powerball. A New South Wales woman has taken out the entire $100 million prize. She's now the winner of the third biggest lottery jackpot in Australian history.
1: 5AU, your sport now.
7: In sport, Australia's Rugby League World Cup campaign is off to a good start with a come-from-behind 24-22 win over the Kiwis. However, the win has come at a cost, with Mitch Moses suffering a calf injury, while for New Zealand, Kalyn Ponga may have a broken arm. Kangaroos skipper Isaiah Yeo telling Seven it was a great feeling in front of a sellout crowd.
9: Look, it's what we want on this international stage. You want arenas and atmospheres like this, and credit to you, those are amazing.
7: And in NBL, the Bullets had a 10-point win over Southeast Melbourne last night. That's the latest. Newzen's World Cup campaign is off to a good start with a come-from-behind 24-22 win over the Kiwis. However, the win has come at a cost, with Mitch Moses suffering a calf injury, while for New Zealand, Kalyn Ponga may have a broken arm. Kangaroos skipper Isaiah Yeo telling Seven it was a great feeling in front of a sellout crowd.
9: Look, it's what we want on this international stage. You want arenas and atmospheres like this, and credit to you, those are amazing.
7: And in NBL, the Bullets had a 10-point win over Southeast Melbourne last night. That's the latest. Newsons.
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0: Partly cloudy today. On the waters, northeasterly winds to 15 knots, seas below 1 metre. Top temps, Clare Valley 23, Whyalla 26, York Peninsula, Roxby Downs 27, Port Augusta, Port Pirie 28. If you're heading to Adelaide, partly cloudy and a top of 26. Tomorrow, sunny with top temps ranging from 25 in the Clare Valley to 30 in Port Augusta.
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0: Into the next part of the show, which is, of course, our toast to a double shot, two songs, one common theme territory, where I pick a couple of songs and justify why I'm playing them for you. I don't know, it's nothing much to it. Other than that, finding a moment in history, a famous birthday, a national day, a world day that we might be celebrating. Today just happens to be one of those world days, so maybe we'll get stuck into our toast to a double shot, two songs, one common theme for World Food Day. Maybe that's your excuse and hint to go eat some food this morning. Go have that breakfast you might have skipped out on. Or just have that second breakfast if you're feeling all hobbity. Get into our toast to a double shot, two songs, one common theme next.
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0: 20 to 7 on the Big Breakfast. Jordan Curtis with you this morning. It's 17 in Jamestown, a top of 23. And time now to toast a double shot. Two songs, one common theme.
1: The Big Breakfast. Toast to a double shot.
0: Today's toast to a double shot dedicated to World Food Day, which just so happens to be today. It's put on each and every year by the Food and Agriculture Organization, which comes under the banner of the United Nations. And it's a good reminder that when it comes to World Food Day, not everyone has available food at their disposal. Not everyone is able to eat three meals a day, at least, throughout their day-to-day. And there's some people who do end up starving and are in need of extra resources when it comes to food. It's a global issue, and it's a global effort to try and get on top of food scarcity across the globe, especially when in countries like Australia, there seems to be so much food available. The discrepancy is on the other side of the world. It doesn't feel like there is that much food. So I guess it's on all of us to work together and make choices that allow others all over, no matter which country you're in, no matter which community you find yourself in, allow everyone to be able to eat their food and eat any food and eat some food and just whatever they need to survive. We all just want to get some food and eat it. Weird Al for our first toast this morning.

today is toast to a double shot dedicated to World Food Day. It's put on by the United Nations, essentially, to remind us that, well, there's so many people around this world that have food insecurity, and it's a global effort to make sure that the gaps are filled and that people who are in need are having their needs met. It's not the reality of the world that we live in at the moment. There's a lot of work to do, but something that we can all be conscious of and make choices that can better help people across the globe. Because I know we tend to think small scale, you know, what's happening in our communities, and that's good too, making sure the people in our neighbourhoods are fed and comfortable, but it's World Food Day after all, so we can think larger scale as well, and maybe encourage governments to make better choices when it comes to decisions which impact food scarcity for people all around the globe. Because we all need food. Food's essential to human life, you may have noticed. And sometimes you just need to have something to eat, whether it's raw or it's, you know, been cooked. Here's Sam Cooke for our second toast this morning for World Food Day. I'm getting a bit loose with this one.

0: 12 to 7 on the Big Breakfast. Jordan Curtis with you this morning. And I spoke yesterday about the fact that the redundancies have begun at the Wireless Steelworks. And that is a sad occasion in and of itself. But another frustrating aspect to the Steelworks administration process at the moment is that apparently recently pay hasn't been quite coming through as it should. And when people are already on a knife's edge and they're stressed out because their jobs may or may not be there this time next week, the people that are remaining not being able to have their overtime paid out or have the correct pay thrown their way at the end of each cycle, it's just going to make things even worse. So it's a question for the administration, I dare say, Quartermentha. Or at least that seems to be where the buck has been passed to. So the question was put to Peter Malinauskas this week, and he said, well, we'll take that on notice, and I'll put it to the Treasurer to answer that when we have the information. And then the Treasurer said, yes, we've made it clear to Quartermentha that, to the administrators, that this is not a situation which we can abide by. So, yeah, it sounds like that's where the buck has been passed at this point. Now, it was, you know, on Quartermentha as the administrators to make sure that they are getting everything right and people are being paid as they should be. And, you know, the last thing you want when you're already putting these workers through hell in this whole entire process. And I guess, you know, it's not Quartermentha's fault necessarily that this is a very tricky situation. It comes down to GFG Alliance earlier and their mismanagement. And then, of course, the breakdown and the official shutting down of the blast furnace. Everything is so precarious at the moment. The one thing you have control over is making sure people are being paid right. So make sure that you're paying people right. I don't think it's a too hard an ask for a business, for any business, to pay their employees properly. And I think that's the lowest of expectations, that when you do your job and you you know, putting in overtime, for example, so you're going above and beyond for your job, the least you expect is to be rewarded and paid out in full to the extent that you need to be paid out. So something for the administrators to fix up. It's been a few weeks of this, apparently, so there's something for them to fix up, and hopefully we don't have to hear about any more of these mispayments from here on out.
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0: couple minutes away from 7 on The Big Breakfast. Jordan Curtis with you this morning. And coming up after 7, we're going to listen back to a chat I had earlier this week with Keith Jackson. He's one of the organisers behind the McGrath Foundation fundraiser in Red Hill this weekend. They've got a cabaret on at the Red Hill Institute, and sounds like a very interesting event, to say the least. Bringing back something from decades gone by. So it's a bit of a blast from the past, and a great way to raise some money for a very important cause.
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10: Morning, I'm Gemma Jones with your local news. Port Pirie South has taken out the top spot in South Australia for severe storm insurance claims over the past year. Data from insurer Amy reveals the area copped more damage than any other suburb, highlighted by this week's wild storm surge that left parts of the region in the dark. Amy's executives say while hotspots change annually, no community is immune to extreme weather. The mayor of Port Pirie is sending a stern message to vandals after fire damage forced the closure of accessible public toilets at Memorial Park. The council was forced to lock up the facilities last month following a deliberate attack, leaving community members and visitors without crucial amenities. Mayor Leon Stevens says the local ratepayers have left footing the bill for the senseless destruction that hurts the whole town.
11: Take a little bit of advice from me. You're not wanted in Port Pirie for a starter. At the end of the day is that what the damage that you cause comes out of everybody in this community's rate.
10: Council says the facilities will remain closed until repairs are complete. Meanwhile, South Australia's bird flu tally has risen to 331 following another detection on the York Peninsula. PIRSA confirmed positive H5 strain tests in a Pacific gull at Port Hughes on Thursday. The authority is reminding locals to avoid dead or sick birds and to report any sightings on its hotline. And Wallaroo's North Beach is set for a colourful takeover tomorrow with the return of the annual Kite Festival. The free family event features giant kite displays from the Adelaide Kite Flyers Association and hands-on kite decorating stations for kids. Organisers are expecting another big turnout following the success of last year's debut event on the Copper Coast. And that's the latest in local news.
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12: Hi, I'm Phoebe Humphrey.
10: Donald Trump says the execution of Fort Hood gunman Nidal Hassan will proceed, but it will no longer be broadcast live. The US president still believes the execution would have acted as a deterrent, but accepts a lot of people don't want to watch him die. Expect delays if you're flying out of Sydney Airport today, as security workers at both the domestic and international terminals walk off the job. The planned strikes are part of a dispute over jobs and working hours. Green Senator Jordan Steele John is on leave from the party room after allegations of inappropriate comments towards women. Party members sent a letter to leader David Shoebridge writing there had been multiple allegations against the WA senator between 2017 and 2025. Steele John has rejected the claims and it will now be referred to the WA Greens. And Carnival Cruises is halving its Australian fleet. The cruise line is pulling Carnival Adventure and Luminosa from 2028, the company blaming high operating costs and uncertainty.
8: 5AU, your sport now.
10: In sport, Australia has won the Rugby League World Cup opener, downing New Zealand in a come-from-behind win in Sydney. The Kangaroos scoring two tries in the last 12 minutes to run out 24-22 winners. And Cam Green has all but been ruled out of the second test against South Africa starting on Sunday due to a side strain. But coach Andrew McDonald says Josh Inglis could return to the side in a move that would see Matt Renshaw open the batting.
12: Yeah, you need specific orders at certain times, and this person's an opener, this person's a middle order player. I think we're more open-minded than that.
10: That's the latest news and sport.
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3: 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Randy Backman from Backman Turner Overdrive talks about touring Australia for the very first time. And our classic album double is a record breaker, Stars from Simply Red.
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0: Partly cloudy today. On the waters, northeasterly winds to 15 knots, seas below 1 metre. Top Thames, Clare Valley 23, Whyalla 26, York Peninsula, Roxby Downs 27, Port Augusta, Port Pirie 28. If you're heading to Adelaide, partly cloudy and a top of 26. Tomorrow, sunny with top temps ranging from 25 in the Clare Valley to 30 in Port Augusta. 5 past 8 in Wallaroo. 8.
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0: Well, good morning and welcome to the next hour of the program. Hopefully you're having a great start to this Friday. The weekend is just about here. I myself very much looking forward to it. I got a couple of friends who are finally getting married after 14 years of being together. It's been a long journey. It's been a very long journey, but glad that I get to help celebrate this weekend and have a bit of fun with it. And I'm just very grateful as well that the weather is going to be probably as good as you possibly could have hoped for a weekend wedding. So you won't catch me next week. I'll be busy recovering from the festivities from the weekend. I'll be gone. Kev will be taking over. Kev Mulcahy taking over for me yet again. I don't probably need a whole week, but coincidentally, it just so happens that the Sheffield Shield starts at Adelaide Oval Monday as well. So could be I'm using this wedding as an excuse to take some time off to go sit at Adelaide Oval and watch the cricket. Sue me. So sue me. But mostly it's because I figured, Monday morning I'm probably not going to be in any condition to make it back into the radio studio. So just take the whole week off. Why not? Coming up, let's hear from Keith Jackson of Red Hill, who's one of the organisers from the Red Hill Cabaret McGrath Foundation fundraiser happening this weekend. It's coming your way next.
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0: It's the Big Breakfast. Jordan Curtis with you this morning. And earlier this week, I spoke with Keith Jackson. He's one of the organisers behind the McGrath Foundation fundraiser in Red Hill this weekend. They're putting on a cabaret at the Red Hill Institute. So I spoke with Keith about, well, what the fundraiser's all about, what the event is.
1: Well, my wife, Monica Jackson, is the McGrath cancer nurse at Port Pirion Mid-North Region. And I've got an engineering shop at Red Hill. And it was either earlier this year or late last year, we had a morning tea fundraiser at my workshop and invited friends. And it was really good. And I think we raised about $5,500. And then with the cabaret, there's a new couple, Les and Cheryl, have just built a new house by the Institute in Red Hill, which doesn't get much use. And Cheryl is on our development association, and she said some months ago we've got to use the Institute more. So that night I was thinking, and I thought, we haven't had a cabaret back when I was a lad. Every Saturday night, somewhere in the mid-north, you could go to a cabaret with a live country band. It was just hitting a bit. Anyway, I told Cheryl the next morning, and she's a city girl. She didn't even know what I was talking about. Had never heard of a cabaret. So I explained to her, you just had a band and a bar and a dance floor and just had the time of your life. So it all went from there. And then we got, Monica and I got talking, and I said, well, when are we going to have the next fundraiser, McGrath Morning Tea? And she said, why don't we use the cabaret?

0: I wasn't a very good dancer, but a very good friend of mine, Flash Hayes, Phil Hayes, was just a freak on the dance floor. He was a cross between Michael Jackson and Patrick Swayze. And I don't know whether he's still got the moves, but we can't wait to find out.
1: We'll take a quick break. We're hearing from Keith Jackson, one of the organisers behind the Red Hill Cabaret, a fundraiser for the McGrath Foundation this weekend. More on that next.
2: It's another serving of The Big Breakfast with Jordan Curtis on 5CS and 5AU. 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

0: You're on The Big Breakfast. Jordan Curtis with you this morning. We're hearing from Keith Jackson, one of the event organisers behind the upcoming Red Hill Cabaret tomorrow evening in Red Hill at the Red Hill Institute. How many times can I say Red Hill in one short frame of time? Red Hill. Cabaret coming up this weekend, and it's themed around the 60s, 70s, and 80s. Keith explains that, well, it's because it's been a few decades since the last cabaret was actually held, so they're harking back to those days. Plus, the music was just better.
1: Oh, it'll be great. Like, all the music will be Deep Purple, Rod Stewart, all those sorts of bands and soloists, and it'll be really good.
0: And you're encouraging everyone to come dressed in their in outfits inspired by those decades.
1: Absolutely, 60s, 70s, and 80s. So if you've got a pair of flares and a body shirt with the top buttons undone, that's for the men, and the ladies, whatever those decades were. I think the average age group will be between 65 and 85. So I'm going to try.

0: try to organise a basket full of walking sticks when they come in.
1: Has there been a lot of interest so far? A lot of tickets sold?
0: Absolutely. When we organised, thought about it, I got on the phone, and I've lived here all my life. My grandfather was a blacksmith here. Started 100 years ago, actually, this year. And so I went to school here, got a lot of really good friends that have all moved away, and I've rung them all, and they're all coming.
1: And obviously the McGrath Foundation is a very important cause, and one that a lot of Australians do support. And I spoke with Tracy Bevan, one of the ambassadors for the McGrath Foundation recently, and she says she does appreciate that it's more than just cricket-inspired fundraising.
0: And it's all cancers now. It used to be McGrath, like breast cancer, but it's all cancers now. And this day and age, if you don't get cancer, I think you're very lucky.
1: Yeah, it's something that impacts a lot of people. So hoping to raise a lot of money on the 17th of October. What else is involved? What else can we expect on the day?
0: Well, there'll be raffles. I can't give you the names of the companies that are donating. I should have written them down because I don't want to miss anybody out. But there's going to be a big raffle, prizes for best dress and all sorts of fun prizes.
1: No worries. Well, Keith, thank you so much for your time today. All the best with the fundraiser on the 17th.
0: And for the people that know Flash Hay, for God's sake, come and have a look at him on the dance floor. It'll be worth every cent.
1: Keith Jackson from Red Hill, one of the organisers behind the Red Hill Cabaret this weekend, raising money for the McGrath Foundation. Get around it.
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0: 24 past 7 on The Big Breakfast. Jordan Curtis is my name, and time now to have a look at this day throughout history.
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0: On this day, all the way back in 1923, the first self-winding watch patented by John Harwood in Switzerland. Little Richard recorded Get Rich Quick, his first single, on this day in 1951. And on this day, The Monkees' hit I'm a Believer was recorded by studio musicians in New York, with Mickey Dolenz adding lead vocals soon after in Hollywood back in 1966. On this day, Mother Teresa was awarded the Nobel Peace Prize back in 1979. And the National Country Party changed their name to National Party of Australia on this day in 1982, now just fairly known as the Nats, because we like to shorten everything we possibly can. And it was on this day in 1997 that the first episode of Lost in Space was set. Today was meant to be the day that we were meant to be getting Lost in Space. Didn't end up happening. That was the future they were predicting for us. And that is what happened on this day throughout history. Coming your way, of course, after 7:30, we'll be catching up with our racing expert, John Letts.
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0: Coming your way after the 7:30 news, which we are just a couple minutes away from now, we'll be hearing from John Letts, our racing experts. Some big events coming up this weekend alone with the Caulfield Cup and the Everest, the most expensive race going around Australia. That's in Sydney, of course. So we'll get his tips for the racing ahead of this weekend next.
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6: Morning, I'm Gemma Jones with your local news. A Molotov cocktail attack on a Risdon Park home is being investigated. Police have released footage from the early September 10 attack at a home on Broadway Road, which shows a dark-clothed figure riding off after throwing an object over the fence. Photos of the incident are up on the SAPOL website, with investigators asking anyone who knows the suspect to contact Crime Stoppers. Up to $5,000 in pay is missing from the bank accounts of Whyalla steelworkers as 250 employees mark their final day on the job today. A major payroll breakdown under Administrator Corda Mentha has left workers shortchanged. Treasurer Tom Koutsantonis confirming the government found out at the beginning of the week. Shadow Energy Minister Ben Hood tells Seven he hopes this can be resolved before it has any more impact on workers.
7: This would be heartbreaking for them right now. Our thoughts go out to those workers.
6: The state government has confirmed it will be working to solve the pay dispute. Meanwhile, a snapshot of Australia's regional health system found the gap between rural and metro is getting wider, with city specialists now outnumbering those in the country 20 to 1. The Rural Health Alliance report says Aussies living outside the cities are increasingly relying on nurses to deliver essential care. The average annual spend on healthcare in the regions is more than $1,200 less than for city folk. And a peak tourism body has thrown its support behind coalition promises to protect regional backpacker visa pathways. Australian Tourism Industry Council CEO Erin McLeod says dumping proposed visa caps and random ballots gives certainty to working holiday makers taking on farm and hospitality work in regional communities like along the Spencer Gulf. While welcoming regional fee exemptions, the ATIC warns higher upfront application costs could scare off international travellers before they even arrive. And that's the latest in local news.
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8: Private health insurance changes are ripping money away from pensioners. Labor has reintroduced a bill to scrap private health insurance rebates for over 65s to direct the savings to aged care. But Jane Hume has told Seven there are other places to find funding.
9: The National Housing Future Fund, which is, let's face it, not building the houses we need. There are so many places you can find money, you can find savings. Why would you rip it away from pensioners? Why would you rip it away from old people?
8: Almost $36 million of taxpayer money has been clawed back from those trying to rort the welfare system. News Corp reports criminal and admin investigations at Services Australia have soared by 66%. The government agency received more than 83,000 fraud tip-offs last financial year. And someone in Australia is $100 million richer after being the sole winner of last night's Powerball. The New South Wales woman says she'll use it to clear her mortgage and help other members of her family.
1: 5AU, your sport now.
8: In sport, a thrilling start to the Rugby League World Cup, with Australia coming from behind to beat New Zealand in front of a sellout crowd in Sydney. The Kangaroos scoring two tries in the final 12 minutes to secure a 24-22 victory. Skipper Isaiah Yeo telling Seven, despite trailing for much of the game, they remained resilient.
10: Obviously, scored a couple of tries of intercepts, which probably helped steady us a little bit, but then, yeah, I just thought we were able to sort of grind our way back into it in that second half.
8: And round 10 of the AFLW begins tonight with Melbourne taking on Richmond. That's the latest news and sport.
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0: Partly cloudy today. On the waters, northeasterly winds to 15 knots, seas below 1 metre. Top temps, Clare Valley 23, Whyalla 26, York Peninsula, Roxby Downs 27, Port Augusta, Port Pirie 28. If you're heading to Adelaide, partly cloudy and a top of 26. Tomorrow, sunny, with top temps ranging from 25 in the Clare Valley to 30 in Port Augusta. 25 away from 8. In Kadena, 9.
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0: And just like that, we are officially halfway through the program for your Friday morning. I'm very much looking forward to knocking off after turning off the microphones and getting out of the studio. We've got a week of leave coming up. That means Kevin Mulcahy will be taking over for me yet again and be doing the same old he usually does when he takes over for me. That means all the same interviews. And of course, the secret sound still being played for, which is always a bit of fun. Get to that in good stead as well today. The secret sound after 8:30 in an hour's time with $195 on the line. Between now and then, though, let's get stuck into some horse racing with John Letts, our racing expert, joins me next.
1: Across the Spencer Gulf and the Mid-North, the Big Breakfast with Jordan Curtis on 5CS and 5AU. Better music and more of it.

0: It's the Big Breakfast. Jordan Curtis with you today. And we're joined by John Letts, our Melbourne Cup winning racing expert. John, how are you?
1: Yeah, I'm good, thanks, Jordan. Jordan, this week it's big racing like the Caulfield Cup in Victoria, and we've got the Everest up in Sydney. But last week we remember, and I had a caller rang me, one of the callers rang me, and they said, you mentioned Plugger Lockett. I said, yes. And they said, Gary Ablett was your favourite, senior. Mm-hmm. I said, yes. And I said, and Buddy Franklin. I said, yes. And they said, now, what about your South Australian ones? Now, you'd be too young to know these, but my three South Australians were Barry Roblin.
0: Oh, yeah.
1: Was a champion.
0: A Whaler man. Yeah.
1: That's right. Yeah. Malcolm Blight. And the third one was Lindsay Head. You wouldn't remember Lindsay Head.
0: No.
1: He plays for the Eagles, West Torrens. But they were the three that really stick in my mind. But Barry Roblin, the name gets bandied around a lot when football's discussed, isn't it? Because he was a champion. He was a great champion.
0: Surprised Russell Ebert didn't make your list.
1: Yeah, well, I had to sort of think him up quick, but I just thought Malcolm Blight, I can remember the day he kicked that goal for North Melbourne. And then I remember him, he was such a wonderful guy here, and I knew Malcolm personally. And Barry Roblin, well, we don't need to introduce Barry Roblin, do we? Because he was, I'd say, in people's minds in our era, he would have been the greatest footballer ever to put on a pair of boots here in South Australia. And then Lindsay Head. But we'll put Russ Liebert in there as well, eh?
0: Yeah, good move. Just in case people think you're a fake Port fan. Well, John, let's get to the horse racing. What's coming up this weekend?
1: See if we can get some winners out of Morphettville on Saturday and Caulfield. So big day in both places and a big day in Sydney. In race one at Morphettville, number four, Fast Food, to beat number one, Zek Out. And for third, I put in number three, Worst Nightmare. 4-1-3 in race one at Morphettville. Race two, Olivia Marie, to beat 10, Sensational Secret. And for third, Cosmic Shower, 2-10-3. Some of these races I'm going to put four into, Jordan, because they're first four races, of course, all day. But if there's any scratchings, and some of these horses mightn't run in the race, I'll put the four in. Race three, number two, The Sellers, to beat number six, Churchill Rose. For third, I put in seven, Autumn Rainbow. And for fourth, I threw in number three, Kasaji. 2-6-7-3 in race three. Race four, number eight, Jenny You Think, to beat number six, Luna Vista. And for third, Fiora Blue. 8-6-3 in race four. Race five, eight, Suit of Wands. I've made this my special for the day, number eight in race five, to beat number three, Cradle of Love. And for third, Return. And for fourth, I put in number 10, Guild, Guild, Guild. So that's 8-3-5-10 in race five. Race six, number 12, Harmonic Dancer, to beat 13, Simply Sid. For third, I put in number six, Stampin', 12-13-6. Race seven, number 10, Up the Den, to beat two, Gold Spirit. For third, number 12, Daisy Doo. 10-2-12 in race seven. Race eight, number three, Shadow Eagle, to beat seven, All Too Misty. For third, I threw in nine, Diversity. And for fourth, number 10, Extinguished. 3-7-9-10. Race nine, number two, Bakash, to beat seven, Another House. For third, I threw in Brave Apache. And for fourth, number 14, I'm a Manzor. That's 2-7-11-14.
0: No worries. Well, we'll take a quick break, but we'll get into the Caulfield Cup next. John, we're chatting with John Letts, our racing expert.
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0: It's the Big Breakfast. Jordan Curtis with you this morning as we're getting into our horse racing. We've just gone through the racing at Morpheville with John Letts, our racing expert. But now, of course, it is time to jump over to Victoria, where it's a very big day, John.
1: Caulfield Cup. There'll be another champion's name go on the board in race one. Number three, Signetti to beat two, Valise, and for third, number five, Skewer. 3-2-5 in race one. Race two, Miss Waititi to beat eight, Fringilla, and for third, four, Quick Finish. That's race two, 284. Race three, number one, Gigi's Mystery, to beat nine, Photograph, and for third, number eight, Signature Scent. So that's 1-9-8 in race three. Race four, number three, Zambles, to beat eight, Amond, and for third, 13, I Am Area. So that's 3-8-13. Race five, number one, Private Eye. Looks at a nine-year-old, but it's great. Oh, just keeps winning and running places. So in race five, it's one, Private Eye, to beat four, Hughes. For third, I put in five, Here to Shock. It's 1-4-5 in race five. Race six, number two, Calvary Girl, to beat four, Oak Hill. For third, number five, Bev's Nine. And for fourth, six, Peloton. So it's 2-4-5-6 in race six. Race seven, number one, Lara Atapova, to beat five, Ice Lady. And for third, three, Saintly Dancer. 1-5-3 in race seven. Race eight, number three, Threads, to beat nine, Barracks. And for third, 12, Overexcited. 3-9-12 in race 8. Race 9, 6, Middle Earth. This is the Caulfield Cup, and he's about a $35 chance, this horse. But I just like the way he's just starting to improve a little bit, and he ran third in the Melbourne Cup last year. So I'm going to go with 6, Middle Earth, to beat 2, Cosmic Crusader. And for third, I put in number 1, last year's Melbourne Cup winner, Half Yours. So we've got, it's very interesting here. And for third, fourth, I'll put in number 13, which is Stafford. So it's 6-2-1 and 13. What I was just trying to say is Joseph and Aidan O'Brien, the famous Irish trainers, will be at Caulfield on Saturday. So that's getting international flavour a couple of weeks away from the Melbourne Cup. Now, race 10, number 4, Shadavar, to beat 9 gold medalists. And for third, I'll put in number 10, Terrilly, 4-9-10. Now, remember, gamble responsibly. You've got a lot of races to bet on this week, Jordan. And well, hopefully next week that you'll be able to go to work in the Mercedes.
0: Yeah, I wouldn't bet on it. we should leave it there, John. But thank you so much for chatting today, and we'll catch up again next time.
1: Okay, Jordy. We'll see you. I'll speak to you next Friday morning.
0: No worries. That was John Letts, our racing expert on The Big Breakfast.
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0: 8 away from 8 on The Big Breakfast. Jordan Curtis with you today. After 8, we're talking fishing, but before we get there, we have to say happy birthday. Happy birthday! If you're celebrating today, you share your birthday with some famous names, including Dame Angela Lansbury, who was born on this day in England, 1925. Of course, started as Jessica B. Fletcher in the very long-running TV series Murder, She Wrote. Started in 1984 and ended in 1996. Tim Robbins, the actor, born on this day in 1958. Of course, best known for probably Shawshank Redemption. And Flea, of Red Hot Chili Peppers fame. He was their bass guitarist and born in Melbourne, Victoria on the same 1962. Doubles up as an actor as well. He was in Back to the Future 2 and 3.
1: Maccas, Whyalla, Port Augusta, Port Pirie and Kadena. From the Steel City to the Copper Coast, The Big Breakfast with Jordan Curtis on 5CS and 5AU. Better music and more of it. It's murder.

0: 3 to 8 on The Big Breakfast. Jordan Curtis with you today. Coming up after 8 o'clock, we'll be catching up with David Wilkes, our resident fishing expert, so we know what to catch this weekend.
1: So, what's happening locally? Turn on the telly news tonight, you won't find out much. 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
10: Morning, I'm Gemma Jones with your local news. Wild weather is putting Port Pirie south of the centre of South Australia's storm damage stats. Insurance giant AAMI has ranked the region number one for storm-related property claims in the state following a year of intense severe weather, with recent storms knocking out power. Insurer Anna Cartwright says the figures are a timely reminder that severe storms don't stick to one postcode.
11: The past 5 years have shown that severe storms can strike almost anywhere across South Australia. So whether you live in Adelaide or regional communities, preparing for storms remains the most important thing that we can do.
10: As a group of 250 Whyalla steelworkers who accepted volunteer redundancy start their final day today, it's been revealed some workers are chasing money they're owed. A payroll system change under Administrator Corda Mentha has left some employees short of cash, one citing $5,000 is missing of overtime pay. Shadow Energy Minister Ben Hood telling Seven there'll be a lot of questions for how this happened.
12: an extremely disappointing situation and one in which the government certainly needs to answer.
10: Treasurer Tom Koutsantonis confirmed the government found out on Monday and is working to rectify the problem. Meanwhile, there's been a case of H5 bird flu on the York Peninsula. PIRSA reported a Pacific gull at Port Hughes on Thursday. It brings the total number of confirmed bird flu cases up to 331, with the state government urging vigilance with reporting. And families on the Copper Coast are in for a spectacle tomorrow afternoon as the Wallaroo Kite Festival returns to the North Beach foreshore. The Adelaide Kite Flyers Association will host massive aerial displays showcasing kites of all shapes and sizes over the water. Young visitors can also design and build their own kites at free decorating stations set up along the beach throughout the afternoon. And that's the latest in local news.
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13: Hi, I'm Phoebe Humphrey. The Greens leader says an independent investigation will determine the fate of WA Senator Jordan Steele John, who stood down from the party room amid allegations of inappropriate behaviour towards women. The allegations have been made in a letter sent to David Shoebridge and date back to 2017. He's been asked on the ABC if the party had turned a blind eye to the behaviour.
14: I can only tell you that I knew nothing until assuming the leadership in these matters, and then I can be responsible for my actions and setting the direction that I think is appropriate.
13: Canberra has ordered an independent review of its aged care assessment tool after admitting the system hasn't always got its funding decisions right. It follows a wave of complaints from families, doctors and care providers who say the tool, dubbed RoboDebt 2.0, has underassessed a lot of patients. And it seems the cost of living crunch has a lot of Aussies spooked, with fewer of us taking part in this year's Halloween celebrations. However, the Australian Retail Council still expects more than $500 million to be spent on decorations, costumes and treats.
1: 5AU, your sport now.
13: In sport, plenty of injuries out of last night's thrilling start to Rugby League's World Cup, with Australia outlasting the Kiwis 24 points to 22 in Sydney. Mitch Moses' night ended early when he hurt his calf, while for New Zealand it's feared that Kalen Ponga suffered a broken arm. Aussie fullback Reece Walsh has told Seven it was a win he'll never forget.
15: It's a really special one. You know, awesome way to start off your 2026 World Cup. It was awesome going to be a part of.
13: That's the latest news and sport.
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1: 5AU weather.
0: Partly cloudy today on the waters. Northeasterly winds to 15 knots, seas below 1 metre. Top temps, Clare Valley 23, Whyalla 26, York Peninsula, Roxby Downs 27, Port Augusta, Port Pirie 28. If you're heading to Adelaide, partly cloudy and a top of 26. Tomorrow, sunny with top temps ranging from 25 in the Clare Valley to 30 in Port Augusta. 5 past 8 in Ardrossan, 14.
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0: It's the final hour for this week of The Big Breakfast. Jordan Curtis is my name, and we've still got plenty more to come. $195 on the line, in fact, with the secret sound after 8:30, which means Monday, if no one guesses correctly today, thanks to Harvey Norman, Port Pirie and Whyalla, $200 will be on the line, and that means a clue. Unfortunately, I'm not going to be here to give you that clue. Kevin Mulcahy will be taking over my show, and he'll be able to sort you out. I've told him what to say, told him what to give you, so we'll go from there. But that's if someone doesn't guess it correctly today. Patience. But before now and then, we're talking fishing. We've got David Wilkes, our resident fishing expert, joining me in the studio next to talk us through what we might want to catch this weekend.
2: It's another serving of the Big Breakfast with Jordan Curtis on 5CS and 5AU. Better music and more of it.

0: It's the Big Breakfast, Jordan Curtis with you this morning, and it looks like some decent weather over the course of the next few days, so you might be in luck if you want to go out fishing. I'm joined by David Wilkes, our resident fishing expert. How are you?
1: Yeah, going good, Jordan. How are you going, mate?
0: Yeah, not too bad, and looking forward to some temperate and sunny days ahead of us.
1: Yes.
0: The weather's looking good.
1: Good weather. A couple of my mates are out there harvesting at the moment, so they're all out reaping and getting into it, and by all accounts, even though we had a storm the other night, I think they're going reasonably well at this stage, but we don't want to put the mockers on them, do we?
0: No. But outside of, I guess, harvesting weather, fishing weather, how's it looking for anyone who wants to get out there and catch something?
1: Fishing weather's looking all right. Obviously, this time of year, changing the season, we're going to start to get northerlies. It's pretty good all weekend, bit of southeast at night, but if you're out during the day, should be pretty fine, warmish sort of days. I think it's 30-odd degrees or something Sunday, but yeah, a bit of a weak change midweek. Then it's straight back in the north, and then a strong change sort of Friday, Saturday next weekend, I think. But no, get out there and make the most of it. The tides, big morning tides, coming onto a dodge midweek, so they'll start to slow down a little bit. But having said that, you know, get out and get a few snook and the last few odd whiting that are still getting around. Yeah, changing the season, crabs are coming in. Plenty of small crabs at the moment. They're pretty much everywhere, so make sure you check your sizes on the crabs. Snook and salmon, get the lures out, have some fun. Yellowfin or silver whiting, as we call them, on the beach. You know, those big morning tides, get out in the morning and after daylight with that tide flooding in on the beach, get a few of those. Garfish, summertime garties are started, so you can go and, you know, floats, burley, that sort of thing, out the mouth of Port Davis Creek and anywhere down along the reach towards Woods Point's pretty good. Again, Port Augusta is great for garfish as well, as is Wyala, particularly south of Wyala. It's pretty good there. Pretty good down there. Port Hughes, off the jetty and out in the boat, out the lighthouse, northwest of the lighthouse. Good gardies out there this time of year. Get a few warm days and get out there and knock a few gardies off, bit of burley. It's always good fun.
0: Yeah, so sounds like your pick of the... As long as you've got the weekend free, you're probably going to go out and catch something. Sounds like a weekend where the fishing trip will be worth the effort.
1: Oh, absolutely. And also, don't forget the kingfish for those lunatics that want to go and catch a big fish. Well, there's certainly plenty of those.

0: That's more than what you know what to do with.
1: Yeah, exactly. But look, if you want to catch a big fish and something that really fights, you know, this time of year, you've got a month or so that they start to rock up, the kingfish, and they're like nothing else on the rod and reel. There was a few in Piri. I'm not sure if they're still here. They've been a bit hit and miss. I've seen a few on the beach along Tulawi Beach, and we actually caught one on a sluggo lure the other day. There have been, I think, the first reports of kingfish rocking up over at Whyalla, so at Lowley there, if you can wade through the snapper and that sort of thing. There's some big white pointers around as well, so that makes for some interesting fun when you fight one and get it to the top of the water and next minute it gets smashed. So, yeah, keep your hands in the boat. That's about all on the fishing front, really, I reckon, mate.
0: Well, in that case, as good a time as any to take a bit of a break. We're chatting with David Wilkes, our resident fishing expert. We'll have a look at what else to do outside of fishing next.
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0: It's the Big Breakfast with Jordan Curtis as we catch up with David Wilkes, our resident fishing expert. Not so much the fishing chat, though, from here on out. Wilksy, you know, there's plenty of other things to do this weekend if you can't get out in the water.
1: Yeah, well, we've got our first round of local cricket starting, which you'd be well aware of. So I often, when there's a cricket game on, I'll drop in and just for a few overs and pull into whatever oval and have a bit of a look. So I actually don't mind watching the local cricket. Yeah, there's a couple of shows on the Still City Dragway's got their 60th anniversary nostalgia meeting from 11 a.m. on Saturday and Sunday at the Still City Dragway at Wyala there. So that's worth going to. That's actually a pretty good show. They also have tickets for Saturday night's event on their website. They've got an event Saturday night as well. Tonight, Friday night, Wyala Boat Licence, you can call 0449 211 989 or SA Boating Licence website and book if you want to. Yeah, make sure you've got a boat licence because they're pretty hot on it, and summer coming up, they'll be checking licences and safety gear. So that's available, and they do have them quite regularly. So if you look up on the website, you'll be able to book yourself in for a boat licence course. And of course, once you've got a boat licence in SA, you've got it forever. So it's not something you have to renew. Still City Hockey Club in Wyala have their junior prezzo Saturday, 11:30 a.m. 12:15, the juniors and parents are going to battle it out in a grudge match there, so that'll be pretty cool. Barbecue at 1 o'clock, followed by the prezzos. Also, the seniors prezzo night, which under-16s and seniors, that starts at 7 p.m. as well. Port Pirie, we've got a plant giveaway. The council are giving us something back at the Works Depot on Broadstock Road, 10 a.m. Sunday. Go and get some free native plants. Wallaroo Kite Festival, just quickly, yeah, Saturday 1 till 4, North Beach. That's a pretty good show. Been to that before. Yeah, amazing kids out there and some professionals too with some pretty cool and huge kites. So that'll be worth seeing. If you want a bit of live music, the Lefties Club in Wyala, Saturday night, the music by Code Blue and No Rego. That's live at the Lefties Club. Yeah, no, it'll be a good weekend. So good weather. Get out and do something. Have some fun.
0: No worries. Well, Wilksy, we're out of time, so we'll leave it there. But thanks for chatting today.
1: Thanks, mate. See ya.
0: It's Dave Wilkes, our resident fishing expert and, I guess, man about town by the sound of it. On the Big Breakfast.
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2: 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It's

0: 29 past 8 on The Big Breakfast. Jordan Curtis with you this morning, and 8004-8133. That's the phone number you want to keep in mind when we play the secret sound after 8:30. If you can tell me what that sound is, call in on 8004-8133 and you'll be in the running to win $195. Unless, of course, you don't guess correctly, in which case, $200 Monday morning. 8004-8133. 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
2: 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My mate at Spencer Nissan says they won't last long. Nissan X-Trail deals from just $37,990 at Spencer Nissan Port Pirie. 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
3: Morning, I'm Gemma Jones with your local news. Vandals have forced the temporary closure of accessible toilets at Port Pirie's Memorial Park after setting fire to the facility last month. Mayor Leon Stevens says the local ratepayers are taking the financial hit for the mindless property damage.
4: Look, I mean, honestly, I feel like Gordon Ramsay every time I see this. I think, what the, you know, like at the end of the day, if you're listening and you're one of these boffins that actually do vandalism and live in the shadows, you're not wanted in Port Pirie.
3: The Port Pirie Regional Council says the damaged block will remain out of action until safety repairs can be finished. Country Aussies are increasingly relying on nurses to take care of their health needs as the gap between big cities and the regions widens. A report by the Rural Health Alliance has found specialists in metropolitan areas outnumber those in the regions, which are increasingly struggling to attract health professionals. The studies found the problem is even worse in smaller communities. Meanwhile, Port Pirie South has been named the state's leading hotspot for severe thunderstorms. Amy has recorded the most claims related to storm damage there than any other area in the state over the past year. It follows this week's massive storm surge, which saw power wiped out across parts of the mid-north. Insurer Anna Cartwright says no community is completely prone.
5: The past 5 years have shown that severe storms can strike almost anywhere across South Australia. So whether you live in Adelaide or regional communities, preparing for storms remains the most important thing that we can do.
3: And local businesses on the Spencer Gulf are breathing a sigh of relief as support grows to protect backpacker visas. Under initially proposed federal government plans, third-year working holiday visas would be capped at just 5,000 places and the lottery system would be established. The Australian Tourism Industry Council says backpackers doing farm or regional work shouldn't have to enter a lottery to stay, warning the cuts would threaten $1.6 billion in regional spending. And that's the latest in local news.
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6: Hi, I'm Phoebe Humphrey. The Health Minister says he reintroduced a private health insurance bill in the Parliament to have a debate. Labor is pushing to wind back private health insurance rebates for over 65s to fund aged care. Mark Butler has told Seven it had to be reintroduced after the Coalition and Crossbench scratched it from the notice paper earlier this week.
7: We had no ability to have a debate and no ability to consider amendments that Coalition or Green senators might want to put. Do they oppose the aged care investments we announced in the budget, or do they have alternative ways of funding it?
6: Allow plenty of time if you're heading to Sydney Airport today, with security staff staging two walkouts during the morning and evening peaks. The Transport Workers Union says the strikes are part of their push for more secure jobs and higher pay. And it's back to work today for the rest of us who didn't scoop last night's Powerball. A New South Wales woman has taken out the entire $100 million prize. She's now the winner of the third biggest lottery jackpot in Australian history.
1: 5AU, your sport now.
6: In sport, Australia's Rugby League World Cup campaign is off to a good start with a come-from-behind 24-22 point win over the Kiwis. However, the win has come at a cost, with Mitch Moses suffering a calf injury, while for New Zealand, Kalyn Ponga may have suffered a broken arm. Kangaroo skipper Isaiah Yeo telling Seven it was a great feeling in front of a sell-out Sydney crowd.
8: Look, it's what we want on this international stage. You want arenas and atmospheres like this, and credit to you, I thought these were amazing.
6: And in NBL, the Bullets had a 10-point win over the Phoenix last night. That's the latest news and sport.
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9: 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And member for Barker and Tony Passon joins us. 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
0: Partly cloudy today on the waters. Northeasterly winds to 15 knots, seas below 1 metre. Top temps, Clare Valley 23, Whyalla 26, York Peninsula, Roxby Downs 27, Port Augusta, Port Pirie 28. If you're heading to Adelaide, partly cloudy and a top of 26. Tomorrow, sunny with top temps ranging from 25 in the Clare Valley to 30 in Port Augusta. 24 to 9 in Redhill, 13.
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0: We're just about ready to wrap up this Friday edition of The Big Breakfast. But before I get to get on out of here, I need to give you the chance to win $195. Thanks to Harvey Norman, Port Pirie and Whyalla. We do need you, though, to guess what our secret sound is. It's as simple as that. And if not, someone else might win $200 on Monday, and so on and so forth, until finally someone breaks the code, someone cracks it. But, hey, you could win it today. $195 on the line, 8004-8133. 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

0: 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Thanks to Harvey Norman, Wyala and Port Pirie.
1: It's time to play the Secret Sound with $195 on the line. Are you able to tell me what our Secret Sound is? It goes up by $5 each day that someone doesn't guess correctly. Thanks to Harvey Norman, Port Pirie and Wyala. And so, today is the last day to guess before we have our first clue on Monday, which Kevin, who will be taking over the show for me next week, will be giving you around this time on Monday morning, as it usually works. This is the Secret Sounds. When I hit the button correctly. Let's start things off. Candace in Moonta Bay, what do you reckon our Secret Sound is?
2: I reckon it's you trying to solve a Rubik's Cube.
1: It is not the Rubik's Cube. I like the idea that I could try to solve one, but not actually solve one, because they are quite tricky. But thanks for the vote of confidence there. Thanks for playing, Candace.
2: No worries.
1: And on that, I guess we're calling it a week for the Secret Sounds. $200 on Monday morning. Kev Mulcahy taking over for me, and he'll have the clue to debut for you as well, which I'm kind of hoping doesn't give too much away too quickly. And I have to come back to work and find a new Secret Sound. But we'll cross that bridge when we get to it. You have to guess it correctly first, and maybe you won't next week when Kevin's running the show. $200 up for grab Monday morning for the Secret Sound.
0: It's another serving of the Big Breakfast with Jordan Curtis on 5CS and 5AU. 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

0: 3 to 9, Big Breakfast. Jordan Curtis with you this morning, bringing us to the end of the show for this week. Thank you very much for joining me. I'll be back, well, not next week, but the week after. I have annual leave. I'll be gone. Kevin Mulcahy will be taking over for me. Thank you very much, Kevin. I very much appreciate it. And I'll be back into the swing of things after I've had a little bit of rest and relaxation and sat around watching Sheffield Shield cricket for a few days at Adelaide Oval, as is my right as a cricket-loving fan. I'll see you when I see you. Enjoy the weekend. Fantastic weather. Go do something fun and enjoy the week with Kevin next week.
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7: Morning, I'm Gemma Jones with your local news. A major payroll blunder has left some of Whyalla steelworkers thousands of dollars short. A system change under Administrator Quarter Menther is being blamed for missing pay, with at least one worker reporting a $5,000 shortfall in their overtime cash. Treasurer Tom Koutsantonis tells Seven the state only found out about the pay error on Monday.
8: The Administrator has been told in no uncertain terms about our displeasure at this, and we want it rectified and rectified immediately.
7: It comes as the first group of workers who accepted volunteer redundancy begin their final shifts today as the workforce grapples with the closure of the blast furnace. Police are investigating a fire caused by a Molotov cocktail at Port Pirie last month. They've released footage from the early hours of September 10 of a person in dark clothing throwing the fire weapon over the fence of a property on Broadway Road. Officers are asking for anyone who may have information on the incident to contact Crime Stoppers. Another case of H5 bird flu has been detected in wild seabirds on the York Peninsula. PIRSA confirmed a Pacific gull tested positive at Port Hughes on Thursday. The latest detections bring South Australia's total number of confirmed bird flu cases to 331. Meanwhile, Port Pirie South has taken out top spot in South Australia for severe storm insurance claims over the past year. Data from insurer Amy reveals the area copped more damage than any other region, highlighted by this week's wild storm surge that left parts of the mid-north in the dark. Amy executives say while the hotspots change annually, no community is immune to extreme weather. And Wallaroo's North Beach is set for a colourful takeover tomorrow with the return of the annual Kite Festival. The free family event features giant kite displays from the Adelaide Kite Flyers Association and hands-on kite decorating stations for kids. Organisers are expecting another big turnout following the success of last year's debut event on the Copper Coast. And that's the latest in local news.
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9: Hi, I'm Phoebe Humphrey. Donald Trump has ruled out the live streaming of the execution of the gunman who shot dead 13 soldiers at America's Fort Hood Army base in 2009. But the US president says Nidal Hassan will still face a firing squad and believes the live stream would have acted as a deterrent. A person of interest has been identified after a recording device was found in the women's showers of an Aussie Navy ship. Defence says it is now working with the Joint Military Police Unit following the discovery on the HMAS Liyuan. The Navy is now inspecting every bathroom in its fleet. Another setback for Australia's cruise industry, with Carnival announcing it's cutting its local fleet from 4 to just 2 from 2028. The company is blaming rising costs and uncertainty for the changes, and fans have lined the streets to see Harry and Meghan in their first public appearance since their return to the UK. The couple returned to Nottingham in honour of the first time they stepped out together for an official engagement back in 2017.
1: 5AU, your sport now.
9: In sport, Josh Inglis is a chance to return to the Aussie Test side for Sunday's second match against South Africa. He's back training at full capacity after fracturing his finger. Meanwhile, the Proteas have confirmed star paceman Kagiso Rabada will return to the squad for the match. Aussie assistant coach Matthew Wade admits it won't be easy for the Aussie batters.
10: With him coming back in, it gives them great versatility. They went the two spinners last time, but they can bring quicks in and really attack as hard if they want to.
9: And round 10 of the AFLW begins tonight with Melbourne taking on Richmond. That's the latest news and sport.
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16: 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From the coast of the Outback, here's your local weather update.
0: Partly cloudy today on the waters. Northeasterly winds to 15 knots, seas below 1 metre. Top temps ranging from 23 in the Clare Valley to 28 in Port Augusta. If you're heading to Adelaide today, partly cloudy and a top of 26. And tomorrow, sunny. Top temps ranging from 25 in the Clare Valley to 30 in Port Augusta.
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4: On a warm summer's evening, on a train bound for nowhere, I met up with a gambler. 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

0: Some media organisations think local news isn't important, that you really don't care about what's happening around the Spencer Gulf and Flinders Ranges. If I know you, we know better. It's why we're keeping news right here. Sure, we'll bring you updates from around the world, the country and the state. We'll also keep you in the loop with what's happening with the Whaler Council across in Port Augusta or who won and lost in local sport. 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
1: The Murray-Darling Basin Plan and the people involved are not stupid. 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
8: Hi, I'm Phoebe Humphrey. The Coalition has accused Labor's digital duty of care bill of being censorship dressed up as care after it was introduced to Parliament yesterday. The bill forces social media platforms to protect Aussies from harmful content online, as well as give users the option to control their algorithm. But National Senate leader Bridget McKenzie has told the ABC she has serious concerns.
9: It does look like censorship dressed up as care. We need to take very, very cautious steps, and the minister has given me no comfort.
8: Defence Industry Minister Pat Conroy says the Defence Force is grappling with a cultural issue around women after a recording device was found in the women's showers on a Navy ship. Military police say they are speaking with a person of interest.
10: This is obviously a cultural issue that we're grappling with and will continue to grapple with. They need to be treated with respect and dignity like all our service personnel, and the culture has to change to accommodate that.
8: Four people have been arrested over a failed plot to bring 23 kilos of cocaine into Australia. Federal police and Chilean authorities uncovered alleged plans to import the drug by an organised crime network. Two 33-year-old men were arrested in a Botany Bay car park on Tuesday and later charged. Two people were also taken into custody in Chile. And the 2026 Australian Census has recorded the highest online completion rate ever. The first lot of data is tipped to drop in June.
7: 5AU, your sport now.
8: In sport, a thrilling start to the Rugby League World Cup, with Australia coming from behind to beat New Zealand in front of a sellout crowd in Sydney. The Kangaroos scoring two tries in the final 12 minutes to secure a 24-22 victory. Skipper Isaiah Yeo telling Seven, despite trailing for much of the game, they remained resilient.
11: Obviously, scored a couple of tries of intercepts, which probably helped steady us a little bit, but then, yeah, I just thought we were able to sort of grind our way back into it in that second half.
8: And Aussie Alex de Minaur has been knocked out of the Shanghai Masters, going down to world number one Alexander Zverev in straight sets overnight. That's the latest news and sport.
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12: I'll be away for the next week, but that's okay, because Kevin Mulcahy will be taking over the Big Breakfast, doing all the same interviews, all the same segments, and, of course, still offering up the secret sounds. 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
12: Partly cloudy today on the waters. Northeasterly winds to 15 knots, seas below 1 metre. Top temps ranging from 23 in the Clare Valley to 28 in Port Augusta. If you're heading to Adelaide today, partly cloudy and a top of 26. And tomorrow, sunny. Top temps ranging from 25 in the Clare Valley to 30 in Port Augusta.
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